0: guards. Luke Rector is the center for Toledo. He is 6'5 and 300, also transferred in from Gardner-Webb. John Allen Richter, hurt last season after a strong start at quarterback, will get the job back this year. He's 6'3 and 225, a junior from Gray, Georgia, and Jones County High School. Running back is C.J. Miller, Terrell Crosby Jr., Ajate Dabbs, and Daryl Barnett are the wide receivers. Spartans will kick off. Bryson Hammer and Ison Otavius, a junior wide receiver from Atlanta, Georgia, are deep for Toledo. Liam Boyd will kick it off for the Spartans with green jerseys and white pants, a traditional look for the brand new coach, Pat Fitzgerald, who was a great college football player at his alma mater, Northwestern. The kick sails deep into the end zone. It's a touchback. The ball will come out to the 25. Let's see what Richter and company can do against Joe Rossi's defense for Michigan State.
1: And in this game, so both coordinators for Michigan State have chosen to be down on the field for the game. We saw the spark that it brought into the team last year when defensive coordinator Rossi was down on the field. Let's see if he continues that spark with the players.
0: C.J. Miller is the running back for the Rockets. John Allen Richter is in the shotgun. Waits for the snap. Miller's off his left shoulder. Delayed handoff to Miller. Nice cut inside. And Miller's from the 25 out to the 30. It'll come up second down and five. Devin Vaught up from his safety spot to hit him and knock him down.
1: If you're Toledo, you're thinking that's a perfect way to start the game. Come up with a five-yard run right off the first play of the game.
0: Second down five. Rockets at their 30. Tight end in motion. Quick pass, left flat, incomplete, too hot for C.J. Miller. So it's third and five for Toledo at their 30-yard line. Richter had a complete pass had he not gunned it from only about 3 or 4 yards away. Listen to this crowd on third and five for Toledo at their 30. Richter wants to throw. His pass batted down at the line of scrimmage. Eli Conan, former Fighting Illini from Illinois and a fourth-year junior from Baldwin, Wisconsin, knocked it down.
1: That's a terrific job by the Spartan defensive line, pushing the offense back in the lap of the quarterback and knowing they can't get to him for the sack. So what you do, you put your hands up. And on the outside, the Spartans, their corners, they played man press coverage on these Toledo receivers.
0: Marcus Meineke will punt. Creshawn McCray is deep for Michigan State at the 30-yard line. To our left. Good snap to Meineke. Gets the punt away. It's a good one. Drives McCray back to the 24-yard line. Cuts right, cuts back left. A nice cut to the far left sideline. And he's hit hard and knocked out of bounds. Past the 35, out at the 37-yard line.
1: A terrific run back by Creshawn McCray. He's a guy that I'm expecting a lot from in this Nick Sheridan offense and as well on the return game in special teams. The defense did what they were supposed to do on that first drive. Come in, getting a three and out. Now let's see if the Spartans can get this run game going and establish some type of dominance against this Toledo Rockets defense.
0: First and 10, Spartans at their 37-yard line. They're moving it left to right across your radio. Shotgun snap back to Alessio. Nice handoff to his star running back, Cam Edwards. And he spins and fights his way out beyond the 45. He's got a first down at the 47-yard line. That Spartan first down of the game, presented by your Southeast Michigan Ford dealers. Israel Petit, a nickelback, made the stop on 5'11", 206-pound, 50-year senior Cam Edwards from Norwalk, Connecticut. First down and 10. Spartans at their 47-yard line. Pistol snap back to Alessio. Hands to Edwards. Edwards running left. He's at midfield. Knocked down at the 49-yard line of Toledo by cornerback Cam Jones, a junior from Reading, Pennsylvania. Let's go to Trey Mosley now on the sidelines. Welcome, Trey.
2: Hey, yeah, so I'm just observing the defense after they came off the field after the quick three and out, and these guys are fired up. You know, they're huddled around the iPads looking to see if there was anything they could have done better on that drive. But from what I see, they're very, very confident in the way that they're playing right now.
0: Thank you, Trey. Former star receiver here. Knows all about defense trying to stop offense. Throwing is Alessio Milivojevic. Krishan McCray with the catch on the far left sideline at the 47-yard line. So it's third and four. That's a 2-yard pickup. Third down, four. Spartans at the 47-yard line of Toledo. Ball's at the left hash. McCray and K.K. Smith, wide side right. Hand off inside to Cam Edwards. Edwards will be dropped at the 45-yard line of Toledo. Zach Andrew, who was the FCS Defensive Player of the Year last year at Mercer, made a good strong tackle, help from Zach Johnson, a transfer from Alabama Birmingham. It's fourth down and two for the Spartans at the 45-yard line of Toledo. They'll go for it. Marvis Parrish is on it running back. Fourth down and two. Spartans at the 45-yard line of Toledo. Quick throw by Alessio. It's complete. Right side to Krishan McCray. Got a first down and a lot of change to the 30-yard line of Toledo. A 15-yard pickup. Safety Mo Conte from Columbus, Ohio, made the stop. They'll snap it in a hurry on first down at the 30-yard line. Now they'll look to the bench. Make sure they have the play right. Marvis Parrish is the running back to the right of Alessio. Alessio hands to Parrish. Parrish up the gut. And Parrish fights his way for three to the 27-yard line. Zach Johnson, that defensive end who helped on the last stop, made this one by himself. 3-yard pickup, second down and seven.
1: A good job of mixing up the play calling by offensive coordinator Nick Sheridan for the Spartans so far on this first drive. Doing a lot of things, getting some simple completion plays for Alessio Milivojevic to get him comfortable in the game.
0: Edwards back in the game at running back. Pistol formation, handoff to Cam Edwards. Nice cut. He went left, little wiggle, and went back to the middle, and he's hit at the 22 by Mo Conte, one of the safeties. Third and two. They'll quick snap it here. No huddle. Milivojevic. Hands to Edwards, running to his right. He's got a first down. This guy is tough to tackle. Tough to get your arms out at him. Conte, the safety, made that stop.
1: Edwards is a guy, you know, coming last season, had over 1,200 yards on the ground. He has a lot to prove. The coaching staff spoke very highly of him. He's a guy, he runs with low pad level, and he's doing a terrific job of pressing the hole and then slicing the cut with great cuts.
0: First down at the 16-yard line of Toledo. Another handoff to Edwards. Edwards dragging a would-be tackler to the 12-yard line.
1: Hard-fought run by Edwards there. Toledo's doing everything they can to try to slow down Edwards here. And this is something with Coach Sheridan's offense. He's going to try to run the ball, and have the defense try to force up and press the box. Then he can go over the top to try to catch him sleeping.
0: Second and six, it's a 12. Backs on either side of Alessio. Shotgun snap is coming. Handoff goes to Parrish. And Marvis Parrish is down to the 6-yard line, running off left guard, just short of a first down. Armorian Smith, an ex-Michigan Stater, made the tackle. Third down and one. Alessio with a quarterback keeper didn't seem to get much after that quick snap.
1: Yeah, Toledo did a terrific job of jamming, playing that bear defense where they have the center and both guards covered. You know, so there wasn't really a spot for Alessio to try to get there. But we saw last time, Coach Fitzgerald went for it on fourth down. I don't think he would do anything different this close.
3: Official's timeout for a measurement.
0: Well, they're going to measure. It's fourth and less than a yard. Michigan State knocking on the door early here in the first game for Pat Fitzgerald as head coach of the Spartans. They stopped the Rockets. And on their drive, right now they're looking at fourth and less than a yard. The ball just inside the 7-yard line. We do have a measurement.
3: It's fourth down.
0: And they are about the length of a football short.
1: I say you get under center and pound it with your guy. You've had a lot of success with number zero, Edwards, running the football. I say you continue to do that in this game. Michigan State has done a terrific job of moving the Toledo defensive line. Let's see if they can continue to do that and get a fresh set of downs on this play.
0: Frederick Moore is wide left. Running back is Edwards. The handoff to Edwards. It's Alessio Milivojevic with a quarterback keeper.
1: I think there's
0: he was pushed by Edwards, was right in the middle of that scrum. It's a first down.
1: Yeah, but there's a flag on the play. It could have been offside.
3: Defense number 92. The penalty's enforced. Half the distance to the goal. First down.
1: That's what happens when they know it's a possible quarterback sneak. They get there, and some guys, sometimes you can line up, a little too close to the football and line up in the neutral zone there like Toledo did, giving the Spartans a great opportunity for a fresh set of downs to see what they can do. I expect them to continue to pound the football like they've been doing so far on this drive.
0: First and goal at the 3-yard line of Toledo. Edwards off the left shoulder of Alessio. Hand off to Edwards, starts to his right, cuts back to the middle, and picks up a yard. Second and goal at the 2-yard line. Could be Brandon Tullis time, the big back. He's off the bench. Alessio Milivojevic is out wide left. There's a direct snap to Edwards. To the one, to the goal line, to the end zone. Touchdown, MSU! The first TD of the Pat Fitzgerald era.
1: Excellent job, Michigan State, going into the Wildcat, moving Alessio out to the slot receiver. And, hey, just continue to put the ball in your hands of the guy that's got you this far. It's just a downhill football play. It's where you jam everybody in there and say, hey, our guy's better than your guy, and we're going to get through for the next couple yards here for a touchdown. A great job by the Spartan offensive line.
0: Liam Boyd will try to tack on the point after with 6:59 to play here in the first. The snap back and the put down and the kick is up. It's good. Snapper Nick Dzanski. The holder was Rice Dakin, the punter. Spartan 7, Toledo nothing. 6:59 to play first quarter in East Lansing on the Spartan Media Network.
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0: Spartans stayed on the ground on their touchdown drive, and they lead now 7-0 over the Rockets from Toledo in the first game between these two schools that are really neighbors in 100 years. 13 plays, 63 yards, burned up 7-14 for the score, JU. A lot of running plays.
1: A lot of running plays. You know, Michigan State, 11 rushing plays for 42 yards on the ground, and only two passing plays. If you're Coach Fitzgerald and this Nick Sheridan offense, you couldn't have scripted a better offensive series.
0: Spartans will kick off. Kick banged into the end zone by Liam Boyd. A touchback. Ball comes out to the 25-yard line.
1: I'm interested to see now what Coach Rossi and this defense comes out in this time. Last time he did a lot of press man coverage on the outside with the corners. That tells you he has a lot of faith and confidence in those guys on the outside, putting them on an island. And the defensive line did a good job on there and creating pressure on the quarterback.
0: C.J. Miller, the running back for the Rockets. John Allen Richter under center. Hands to Miller. Off right guard, breaks a tackle. Now another. He's out past the 35 to the 37 or 38-yard line. Devin Vaught, the junior safety who transferred here from Iowa State, made the stop. He's out of St. Louis, Missouri. Ball's a 37, 12-yard pickup. First down. Shotgun snap this time. And a handoff again to Miller. Miller's to the 40. Second down, 7. Big Ben Roberts at 6'3 and 325. Dragged him down. Jordan Hall appears to be shaken up. That's never good news.
1: Yeah. That's not good for the Spartans. Jordan Hall, you know, a guy last season for them had 88 tackles, 2 sacks. He's the heart and soul of this Spartan defense. He's a tough guy. So you know if he's going down like that, it must be something that's really, really bothering him.
0: He's gimpy coming to the sidelines. We'll take a break. 6-22 to play in the first. Michigan State 7, Toledo nothing. 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
6: 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Brady Pretzlaff and Caleb Wheatland, now the linebackers for the Spartans after the injury to Jordan Hall. Miller's the running back, second and seven. Toledo at their 40-yard line. Allen Richter's in the shotgun. Miller at 5'11 and 230 off his left shoulder. He's a handful. High snap. Richter has to pull it down. Wants to run to his right, but there's nowhere to run. He is spun down by Trey Bell back at the 35-yard line.
7: Yeah, it looked like that snap came to the quarterback before he was ready for it there, and it was a little bit of a broken play. Didn't know
6: exactly
7: what to do.
6: There is a flag on the play.
7: I believe it's going to be holding on Toledo.
8: Holding. Offense number 78. That penalty's declined. The result of the play is a third down.
6: Holding was called. It was declined. It's now third and 12 at the 35-yard line. John Allen Richter set for the shotgun snap. He's got Miller off his right shoulder. Back to throw. Fires over the middle. Double team on the receiver. And is batted down, incomplete. Intended for Bryson Hammer. Eli Conan hit the quarterback.
7: Kenny Soros nearly had an interception on that. Michigan State did a good job of disguising that. It looked for a second like they were playing man across there, but then late in the progression, they dropped to a little zone in the back end there.
6: Toledo to punt. Marcus Meineke. He Bijan McCray, the lone man back for Michigan State. He's at the 25-yard line to our left. Meineke came with his head coach, Mike Jacobs, from Mercer. He's from...
8: Delay a game. Offense.
6: Harburg, Germany.
8: Five-yard penalty. Fourth down.
7: Delay of game by Toledo. Looked like they had issues getting the personnel on and off the field. It could possibly be getting those new jerseys, that new rule where you have to have ineligible numbers on the line.
6: Snap back. And the kick. Best catch called for and made by Creshawn McCray at the 30-yard line. A 40-yard punt, no return. Michigan State with the football. The Spartans with the lead. 7-0 over Toledo here. 5:40 to play first quarter, and this is the Spartan Media Network.
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6: First quarter in East Lansing. Michigan State 7, Toledo nothing. George Blaha with J.U. Colcrick. And a former Spartan star receiver, Trey Mosley, our sideline reporter. Let's go down to Trey.
7: Yeah, so we have another former star receiver down here, Jaden Reed, on the sideline. I just wanted to give him a chance to, you know, just tell me what it feels like to be back in Spartan Stadium.
13: Man, it feels great to be back home, man. Time flies, man. I feel like I was just here yesterday. And it just feels great to be back here in Spartan Stadium with the guys, you know, showing the love. They got to go out here and get this dub tonight.
7: Absolutely. It's good seeing you, brother, and good luck. Season one, I mean, opening game versus, you all got week one?
13: Minnesota, week one.
7: All right, good luck to you, brother.
6: Thanks. Thanks, fellas. Cam Edwards is the Spartan running back. It's first down and 10 for Michigan State at their 30-yard line, leading 7-0 late in the first. Alessio Milivojevic waits for the shotgun snap. Hands the ball to Edwards. Starts up the middle. Cuts outside to the right. He's still in his feet. He's out near midfield and rolled down at the 47-yard line. A 17-yard pickup.
7: That was a terrific job by the Spartans. Toledo brought a blitz from the outside, and the guy that was blitzing took himself completely out of the play.
6: First down and 10 at the 47-yard line. Another rushing play for Cam Edwards. He makes it to the 48 of Toledo. He'll come out now. Second down and five. 56 yards and 10 carries already for Cam Edwards. Marvis Parrish on at running back. He led Western Kentucky in rushing.

0: yard line. Zach Andrew made the stop for Toledo.
1: Cam Fancher is more of the running threat quarterback for the Spartans. If you remember when Michigan State played FAU, he's the quarterback that kept running, sliding, and his helmet kept coming off. And we were all upset with him, but now he's one of us, so we're applauding him.
0: That was his last stop for the Atlantic. Ball at the 25-yard line. Alessio's back in at quarterback. Second down and seven. Snap back to Alessio. Hand off to Marvis Parrish, and Parrish is pulled down by the jersey at the 25 by Cam Jones, junior cornerback from Reading, PA, who transferred to Toledo from Holy Cross.
1: A well-timed blitz by Toledo, bringing the guy off the edge, and he was able to slice a knife in there and get the running back before he could get any momentum or get anything going.
0: Edwards is back in at running back. Third and seven. Spartans at the 25. Lesio wants to throw. Throws short to Edwards over the middle. And Edwards is inside the 20 to the 18. Very, very close to a first down.
1: These short passes, these quick screens, these angle routes that the running backs are doing, these are all high percentage throws. Coach Sheridan talked about how he wanted to make his quarterback comfortable early in the game before they do anything over the top, and they're doing a really good job of building the confidence.
0: That's a first down at the 18-yard line. Handoff goes to Edwards, and this time Toledo was ready for him. Caught him in the backfield. Zach Johnson, sophomore defensive end from Ocala, Florida. Shot through to make the stop, and that's a four-yard loss for Edwards. Back to the 22-yard line.
1: That's something Michigan State has been doing a good job so far early in this game, is staying ahead of the chains. This is the first negative play offensively for the Spartans. Let's see how they respond to that. You know, I wouldn't be surprised now if you see, you know, Coach Sheridan open things up a little bit by, you know, going to his guys, McCray, Buller, and his other receivers.
0: Luke Davinchich on at center for the Spartans.
2: Throwing,
0: and it's caught by the big tight end Jaden Savory at the 14-yard line.
1: Jaden Savory is a tight end that has a lot of upside, and you'll see him in a bunch of different positions for Michigan State this season here. He's a guy that these coaches really like, so we'll see what else they can do with him and the rest of the tight ends.
0: Balls at the 14-yard line, third down and six. Gordon play on the drive. Alessio Milivojevic has Edwards off his right shoulder. Here's a shotgun snap. Looks left, throws that way at the back left corner of the end zone. Incomplete off the fingertips of Rodney Bullard.
1: That was a really good route by Bowler, and a well-placed football by Alessio. He put it where only his receiver could get it, and just unfortunately, it was just able to slip off the fingertip of Bowler. But that was a very well-placed football by Milivojevic.
0: Goes fourth down now, and field goal try time. Liam Boyd will try a 32-yard field goal. Snap back, the put down, the kick is up and good. Spartans lead them by 10. Closing seconds of the first quarter here in East Lansing. Michigan State 10, Toledo nothing. This is the Spartan Media Network.
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1: 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We're down to the closing seconds of the first quarter here at Spartan Stadium. Very nice crowd in anticipation of an excellent first season for Pat Fitzgerald, the new Spartan head coach.
2: Yeah, it seems like every year that student section is getting bigger and bigger for Michigan State, and they're filled up all the way to the top there. Lots of green and white in Spartan Stadium today, and so far the Spartans' on-field play hasn't disappointed this Spartan crowd tonight.
1: They have looked sharp. They've looked prepared and fired up. Let's get an update now on linebacker Jordan Hall, who was hurt earlier. Here's Trey Mosley.
3: So Jordan has been walking up and down the sideline, working with the trainers. He does have that right arm wrapped up now, and it looks like he'll be ready to give it a go this next position.
1: All right, good stuff, Trey. Michigan State will give the football back to Toledo with 6 seconds to play in the first. Bryson Hammer and Ison Octavius. Will be deep for Toledo. Kicking off, I'm going to just kick the field goal, Liam Boyd.

0: Boyd. Big leg, big boot, touchback. So with 6 seconds showing on the clock here in the first quarter, Toledo will snap it from their 25-yard line. Michigan State leads 10-0.
1: And it looks like Trey was right. Jordan Hall is making his way back onto the field. That's a good sign. I'm sure a lot of people in Spartan Nation are taking a breath of relief that he's back there. And Toledo, usually on their first play offensively, they've had success of running the football and getting a huge chunk of yards. Let's see some adjustments, if the Spartans have made any, for the first down run stop defense.
0: Connor Walenzak, and now running back for Toledo. And a delay in the handoff to Walenzak.
2: Delay a game. Offense. 5-yard penalty. First down.
0: Whistle blows the play dead. You heard the referee, Matthew Richards. Delay of game. Jordan Hall and Brady Pretzlaff are the linebackers for the Spartans now. And here's a charge into the backfield and a great hit by Michael Richard, the nickelback. They were ready to make a handoff, but that's a 3-yard loss instead.
1: Yeah, terrific job by Richard there. He's coming in there. We talked about the first play, Toledo having success running it. What Michigan State did was they sent pressure. So that's a terrific job and terrific response.
0: The first quarter is history, and the Spartans lead after 1-10-0. They finish the first quarter off with an excellent defensive play from their nickelback, Michael Richard. Spartans 10, Toledo nothing after 1. 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
0: Michigan State 10, Toledo nothing at the end of 1 here in East Lansing. The Spartans with 115 yards in the first quarter, 12 for Toledo.
1: Yeah.
0: That's dominant.
1: Yeah, that's exactly the word I was going for, George. An absolute dominant first quarter by Michigan State, both offensively and defensively. You talk about it, if you're Coach Fitzgerald and his staff here, you could not have scripted a better first quarter for your team, ushering in the new era of Spartan football.
0: And they controlled the ball for 12 minutes and 48 seconds to 2 minutes and 12 seconds for Toledo. Alessio Milivojevic, 5 for 6 for 49 yards. Cam Edwards, 11 carries for 52 yards. Toledo has 12 yards total offense. All 12 on the ground. Our spotter, as usual, is Ira Gavin. Our statistician is Greg Schultz. And we are fortunate, as always, to have America's best sports sound technician, Al Rosenberg, here in the booth. The producer-director is Wendy Hart. George Blaha, with the former star Spartan running back, who was a mutter against Notre Dame a few years back. And we're delighted to have Trey Mosley with us on the sidelines, too.
1: Absolutely. And then in exciting stuff, looking ahead in a couple weeks, George, we're heading to South Bend.
0: And a date with a team that's favored to maybe play for the national championship.
1: Yeah, a lot of the experts have Notre Dame in that national championship game.
0: Second down and 18. Valenzak stays on at running back for Toledo at the 17-yard line. First play, second quarter. John Allen Richter is the quarterback. Hands the ball up to Wallenzak. Mikai Martinez pulls them down at the 22. Third down and 13. At the 22. Richter, quick throws right side. It is tapped, and it's picked. Intercepted by Michigan State. Kenny Soares, the rush end, made the play. He's been a playmaker all the way back to his days at Northwestern, where Pat Fitzgerald recruited him to begin with.
1: Absolutely, George, and that's why he earned that number one jersey. He did a terrific job of dropping in coverage, tipping that ball, and keeping the concentration to continue to follow that and pick that off. Terrific job by the Spartans on that third down and giving the offense a really good opportunity. Now, don't be surprised if you see the Spartans offense take a shot downfield here.
0: Tipped it to himself. First and 10, Spartans at the Toledo 40-yard line. Quick delay here, and now the officials step away and let Trent Fraley snap the football. Alessio takes the snap. Alessio hands the ball off. That's Marvis Perry. Quick cutting and running to the 25-yard line. 15-yard pickup. Mo Conte made the tackle.
1: Great job by that offensive line for Michigan State of moving people. Once again, Toledo brought external pressure, and what they're doing, they're blitzing into runs that Michigan State is just having a great opportunity slicing those and getting big plays downfield. We'll see if they continue to send pressure or if they sit back and try to play a zone and run zone defense.
0: Good stuff, JU. First and 10 now for the Spartans at the 25. Alessio has Parrish off his left shoulder. Thought about throwing, cuts it, runs, slides to a stop at the 22-yard line. There is a flag back at the 25-yard line.
1: Yeah, I believe it's going to be on Michigan State. But good awareness by Alessio. Just nothing was downfield, tucking that ball and running.
2: Holding. Offense, number 58. 10-yard penalty. Repeat, second down.
0: Spartan guard Connor Moore called for the hold. That will make it first and 20 at the 35-yard line.
1: Those self-inflicted wounds, Coach Fitzgerald talked about trying to stop self-inflicted wounds.
0: Jazzy and Patterson, the Iowa transfer, on at running back. Alessio throws right side. Nice grab by Jaden Savory. Savory hauls it in at the 22-yard line. It's dropped right there by Caleb Hutchinson, senior safety from Augusta, GA. Another Mercer guy who came to Toledo with Coach Mike Jacobs.
1: And again, another good job by the offensive line of giving Alessio time in the backfield to set and throw that football.
0: Second and seven at the 22-yard line. Alessio hands the ball off to Patterson, but he was surrounded when he took the handoff. Two-yard loss. Zach Johnson and Zach Andrew teamed up to knock him down. Third down and nine. Spartans just inside the 25-yard line of Toledo. 12 minutes to play in the first half. Michigan State 10, the Toledo Rockets nothing. On third and nine, Alessio has Patterson off his right shoulder. Here's the snap. Time to throw it. Guns it left side. And it is incomplete. Pass intended for Bryson Williams, the redshirt freshman from Orchard Lake St. Mary's, at about the 15-yard line, fourth down and nine. Field goal try coming up. This will be a 42-yard field goal for Liam Boyd. Would be his second of the ball game. Here's the snap back and the put down. Plenty of leg into this one. It is good. 42-yard score for the Spartans. And they lead the Toledo Rockets 13-0 with 11:37 to play here in the first half in East Lansing. The home opener and the debut for brand new Spartan head coach Pat Fitzgerald. So far, so good. In fact, it's been an excellent outing early on. Michigan State 13, Toledo nothing. This is the Spartan Media Network.
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0: Moved at 16 yards in five plays, enough to set up a 42-yard Liam Boyd field goal, and they now lead 13-0. Coors Light, proud sponsor of Michigan State Athletics, is mountain cold for the Spartans. Whether you're grabbing a cold one in East Lansing, gearing up for a kickoff tailgate, or cheering on the Spartans from your couch, grab some Coors Light and stick around for the Coors Light halftime show. Spartans kicking off. Another boy touchback. Toledo will put it in play at their 25-yard line.
1: We'll see on that last offensive possession there. I think you'll see Alessio go back and take a look at that. I think if he was a little patient, a little more patient, he could have seen Creshawn McCray opening up on that curl route there. But he threw it to another receiver there. But that's the learning curve that you have as a young quarterback.
0: Veteran quarterback John Allen Richter takes the shotgun snap for Toledo. And to his running back, Miller. Miller starts off left guard, and there's just nowhere to go. Hit hard for no gain by Jordan Hall. Nice to see Jordan back out there and doing some damage. Second down and 10 for Toledo at their 25. Twin receivers left and right. Miller off the right shoulder of Richter. Hand off to Miller, running to his left. Brady Pretzlaff knocked him down. The young man, 6'3 and 238, a sophomore. Played for the Gaylord Blue Devils in high school. Joe Rossi was at Minnesota then, recruited him for the Gophers. And then when he came to Michigan State, gave him a chance to play in green and white. Third down and 9. Ball at the 26-yard line. Richter takes the snap, rolls to his right. He'd like to throw on the run and does. Flag on the play. Pass is incomplete down at the 34-yard line, intended for Darryl Barnett. Nice to see Charles Brantley making a play there. Pressure came from Eli Conan.
2: Defense number 4. 10-yard penalty. Automatic first down.
0: They call a hold on Charles Brantley. Let's take 10 for station identification.
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0: 10 Spartans at the 36-yard line. We've got the Toledo Miller with a 1-yard gain.
1: A good job of Michigan State defense, just corralling to the football, going lateral and forcing the running back to go east and west versus north and south. Anytime you can get a running back to do that, you have a good job of pursuit coming to make to clean up tackles.
0: Second and 9, Toledo at their 37-yard line. Richter wanted to throw, there's nowhere to throw it. He'll tuck and run, and he's got pretty good wheels. He's out to the 41. Brady Pretzlaff made another tackle. Big kid, 6'3 and 238. Well, the Spartans appear to be loaded in linebacker.
1: Yeah, absolutely. And it's a battle of who plays the best will get in there. And Brady Pretzlaff is doing a terrific job of trying to stay on the field.
0: Third down and 5 now for Toledo at their 41-yard line. Spartans lead them 13-0 here in the second. Richter takes the snap. Corner blitz, but he gets rid of it. And the pass is going to be caught by Ajate Dabbs. He has a first down at the 47-yard line. Richter came so close to being belted. But it's a first down for the Rockets at their 47-yard line. Richter. This time, fighting off a blitz, and he won't get away this time. Trey Bell, from his corner spot, came in to take down the 6'3", 225-pound junior quarterback out of Gray, Georgia.
1: Trey Bell is a kid that this Spartan coaching staff really was speaking very highly of all through training camp. And a well-timed blitz from the corner. The running back or the lineman weren't able to pick it up, and he did a good job of having strong hands and bringing down the quarterback.
0: Second down and 18 at the 39. Lister wants to throw. Throws deep down the left sideline. Over-the-shoulder catch is made. And getting near the goal line as Ajate dabs, and he's into the end zone. Touchdown. Richter aired it out. Aired it out. And Dabbs, who was an all-Southern Conference pick last year for Mercer, led the conference in receiving yards and yards per reception. Just scored in a 69-yard catch there. And Toledo's on the board.
1: They're on the board and back in this game.
0: 13-6.
1: It was a double move that they put on corner Charles Brantley, and he got sucked up into it.
0: The point after for the Rockets is perfect for Reese Griffith, another Mercer guy who played high school ball in Pace, Florida. So make it 13-7. We'll take a break here in East Lansing. First game for Pat Fitzgerald as head coach. He leads the Toledo Rockets 13-7 with just under 8 minutes to play in the first half. 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
19: Yeah, George, even after that big play that Toledo had on that drive, the first thing I saw when the defense got to the sideline was Jordan Hall gathering guys around, telling them to stay calm. You know, that was probably one of the few plays they actually had some success on, and no one was losing their temper, which is good to see, you know, especially after guys have been playing so well. You don't want to get down just after one play.
0: Exactly. Good stuff, Trey. Reese Griffiths will kick off. For the Rockets, after the long bomb. Kenneth Williams is deep for Michigan State. From the 8-yard line, he comes across the 20 and the 25, angling toward the left sideline. Breaks a tackle at midfield and is finally spun around and knocked down at about the 45-yard line of Toledo. Isaac Zay made the tackle. It was Kenneth Williams with a very nice return.
1: Yeah, all week long, Coach Fitzgerald has been talking about how his team will respond in sense of adversity. Not react, but respond. And so far, that was a good response with the special teams play.
0: First down and 10, Spartans at the Toledo Rocket 45. Snap back to Alessio. Looks left, throws that way. Rodney Bullard with the catch. Rodney Bullard down with a first down at the 35-yard line of Toledo.
1: A simple pitch and catch there for Alessio to Bullard, and a great job of the Spartan offensive line in picking up that blitz that came in late. Good job of them passing off one to get to one.
0: Spartans with a first down at the 35-yard line of Toledo. Kenneth Williams is now the running back. Alessio looks left, throws left. Line drive throw caught by Rodney Bullard at the 29-yard line of Toledo. Israel Petit made the stop. Transfer from Robert Morris, who grew up at Macedonia, Ohio. Second down and 4 now for the Spartans at the 29-yard line of Toledo. 6.5 to play in the half. Michigan State 13, Toledo 7. Edwards and Marvis Parrish are both in the backfield on either side of Alessio. Lavojevic hands to Edwards. Busted up the middle. Hard driving legs to the 22-yard line. And that's a first down. Amorion Smith made the stop.
1: A great inside lead play. Coach Sheridan doesn't have a designated fullback in his offense, but having two backs there, having that one just going, taking on that linebacker one-on-one, that's when you find out how tough you are when you have to put your face in the fan.
0: Edwards. The lone setback now. First down and 10. Snap back to Milivojevic. And he is being pressured, and he's knocked down. Held onto it, nowhere to throw it. They get a sack from Lucas Lambert-Pipkin. An 8-yard loss back to the 30. So it'll be second down and 18. Milivojevic, Jazzy and Patterson to his left, wants to throw, left flat, catch made by Cam Edwards. Edwards is wrapped up though by Israel Petit at the 30, so no gain on the play. 4:42 to play in the half. Toledo's hanging around.
1: Yeah. And that last play, it may not look like much from just watching it there, but that's a smart, mature play by Alessio, just checking the ball down to his playmakers and seeing what he can get.
0: Twin receivers each way. Jazzy and Patterson's the running back. Third down and 18. Alessio Milivojevic, chased from the pocket. Runs to his left, throws on the run. It's incomplete. That's a 20-yard line. Pressure from Andrew Zock.
1: The last few plays that we've seen the Spartans' offense sputter has been self-inflicted wounds, penalties, sacks. Those are the things that's stopping this offense so far.
0: 48-yard field goal try for Liam Boyd. He's hit from 32 and 42. This one could be long enough. It is, and it's good. It's good. A 48-yarder for Liam Boyd. He scored 9 Michigan State points, and the Spartans lead by 9, 16-7, with 4 and 10 to play in the first half. This is the Spartan Media Network.
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0: Spartans able to move it just 15 yards in 6 plays, but it was enough to set up Liam Boyd for a 48-yard field goal. He has won from 32, 42, and now 48.
1: Yeah, we're watching him in our pregame, and he was booting them from 50, 55 yards out, so it'll be interesting to see what type of leg he has. Hopefully, the Spartans don't need him to keep kicking these long field goals. We've seen, on the past couple of drives, the thing that stopped the Spartans has been, the self-inflicted wounds. You had a couple, the first one there, that the first field goal, a loss of 4 yards, stuttered them, had to go there, and then we saw a holding penalty, a sack, keep driving them back. Those self-inflicted wounds that they don't want to have, otherwise, nothing can, they're doing an effective job of moving the football on this Toledo defense.
0: Hey fans, Abbott and the Big Ten are back with the We Give Blood Drive. 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Stay tuned at halftime. Trey Mosley will catch up with head coach Pat Fitzgerald. Bryson Hammer and Ison Octavius. Deep for Toledo. Hammer on the near side at the goal line to our left. Another touchback kick. Liam Boyd might be the Spartan MVP here in the first half.
1: Yeah, absolutely. And if you're on that kickoff cover team, you're thanking him because you don't have to go and bang your head with somebody because he's just kicking touchbacks. Now it'll be interesting to see how the response of the Spartan defense after letting up the big play, the big pass play for a touchdown. Let's see what type of response that they have coming out in this drive.
0: Ison Octavius on it, running back. Rolling to his right is John Allen Richter and throwing incomplete. Pass intended for Octavius. Pressure from Jordan Hall. Second and 10, Toledo at their 25. Spartans lead 16-7. 4 minutes to play in the first half. John Allen Richter hands the ball off, and going nowhere is Octavius, tackled by Keonis Thompson.
1: A terrific job by Thompson getting in the backfield and just having that grip strength to hold on to that running back till the other guys got there. Terrific job of getting off the block and getting in the backfield by Thompson.
0: 2 yard loss, third down 12.
1: It'll be interesting to see if the secondary, the corners are going to play off and see what Coach Rossi decides to do on the back end of this.
0: Richter takes the snap. Hands the ball off to Walenzak. And Walenzak is hit for no gain by Eli Conan. Conan's been a nice addition to the Michigan State Spartans out of Baldwin, Wisconsin. Played for Illinois before choosing to be a Spartan.
1: Yeah, he's just a great add on that defensive line where you have a bunch of guys, you know, Ben Roberts, Smith, and him, you know, a lot of athletic guys on that defensive line who can really make plays.
0: Toledo's going to have to punt. Marcus Meineke comes on. Keyshawn McCray waits for it at the 35-yard line to our right. Some pressure, but he gets it away nicely. McCray backs up to the 28. Head down, straight ahead run. Past the 35, out to the 37-yard line. So the Spartans will have the football with 2.5 to play in the half. At their 37-yard line, they lead the ball game 16-7. Three Liam Boyd field goals here in the first half. One from 32, one from 42, and the latest from 48 yards away. Alessio Milivojevic has his star running back Cam Edwards off his left shoulder. First down to 37. Throws right side. Catch made by his tight end Jaden Savory. And Savory's out to the 45-yard line, maybe the 46, where he's knocked down by Langston Long, senior linebacker. So it's second down and one. Alessio Milivojevic with Cam Edwards to his right. Waits for the shotgun snap from Trent Fraley. And it's the two-minute mark. 2 minutes to play in the first half. Our score in East Lansing. The Spartans 16, the Toledo Rockets 7. 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
0: 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Gaylord, the hometown of Brady Pretzlaff, who's played well in the first half. As we said, the Spartans look deep at linebacker, JU. And on balance, you could nitpick a little bit in the first half, but for the first game, I'm impressed.
1: Oh, absolutely. The way that they're playing in all three phases there. The defensive line, the linebackers, and the secondary. I know we had that big play, but for the most part, I've seen the communications a lot better than it was last year in the years past for that Spartan secondary there. So we'll see now. Offensively for Michigan State, you know, they started this with a positive play. It's not quite a two-minute drill because they know they're going to get the ball to start the second half. So they want to run as much clock much time off this clock to get it in, to get a score and head into the locker room knowing they're getting the ball back. So you'll see a sense of urgency, but not quite a two-minute drill like you traditionally would see.
0: All right, they're onto the field. The two-minute timeout's been taken.
1: Second and one. I think everyone in the stadium kind of knows who's going to get the ball on this, right?
0: As long as he's out on the field.
1: Or this is an opportunity where you can take a shot, knowing that you can go pick it up, go take a run at it on third down.
0: Cam Edwards is set to the right of Alessio Milivojevic. Second down and one. Spartans at their 46-yard line. Play fake. Alessio wants to throw it right side. Does. The catch is made by Frederick Moore. Got a first down right about midfield. Cam Jones made the tackle for Toledo. 4-yard pickup. First down at the 50. Alessio waits for the shotgun snap. Now guns it downfield. Nice grab again by Frederick Moore. Moore, near the far right sideline, has a first down at the 35. Cam Jones dragged him down.
1: Another great throw by Alessio, standing in the pocket, knowing he was going to get hit, and delivered a strike to Moore.
0: It was a strike, wasn't it? First and 10, Spartans at the 35. Another fastball thrown over the middle again to Frederick Moore. Makes the catch at the 29. Langston Long makes the tackle.
1: Toledo's playing a soft zone coverage. So what Michigan State receivers are doing, they're doing a good job of finding the soft spots in the zone and just turning open for the quarterback for simple pitch and catch.
0: Second and four at the 29. Now they'll hand the ball off. And Cam Edwards has a first down. He's at the 21-yard line. A minute and three to play in the half. Armorian Smith, a former Spartan, you'll recall, makes the tackle.
1: And once again, the only thing that can stop the Spartan offensively is themselves.
0: First and 10 at the 21. Alessio throws left side. Catch is made by Keyshawn McCray. He's at the 15 out of the 10 and heads for the left sideline. Out of bounds at the 8-yard line with 51 seconds to play in the half. Julian Fox bumped him out.
1: What a great job of McCray. That was a simple 3-yard catch that he shook a defender off to get positive yards downfield.
2: Toledo, their first of the half.
0: Toledo will take a timeout here.
1: The Spartan offense is doing a good job of keeping this Toledo defense guessing. They drop into zone coverage. The receivers just go and they find the soft spot in the zone, and it's a simple catch. If they try to send pressure sometimes, Michigan State dials up a perfectly timed run play to beat that pressure defensively. So far, the game of cat and mouse. Michigan State's winning offensively against this Toledo defense.
0: Well said, J.U. 51 seconds to play in the half. First and goal, Spartans at the Toledo 8-yard line. Michigan State 16, Toledo 7. Spartans break the huddle. Trent Fraley's out and over the football. Alessio in the shotgun. Edwards off his right shoulder. Hand off to Edwards. Edwards following some blockers and fights his way to the 7, maybe the 6. Will they give him all of his forward progress? Let's see. Yep, he's at the 6.
1: A great patient run by Edwards there, and good job of leaning forward and keeping his legs moving. He said, you know, Spartan fans are going to enjoy watching this kid play all season long.
0: Isaac Zay made the stop for Toledo. Second and goal, Spartans at the Toledo 6. Final minute, first half. Milivojevic takes a shotgun snap. Again, hands the ball to his star running back, Cam Edwards. Edwards to the 3 with 35 seconds and counting to play in the half. Dragged down inside the 5 at the 3-yard line.
1: I think if your coach fits.
0: Ezra Odenjor made the stop.
3: Timeout.
0: Spartans will take
3: Michigan
0: a timeout
3: State,
0: now.
3: They're first of the half.
0: Third and goal coming up. 25 seconds on the clock. Timeout, Michigan State.
1: Yeah, well-placed, strategic place called timeout there, letting the clock get down. So you have about 2 plays left that you could really do, depending on what you call before the time runs out, and you're not really under a duress of trying to run the clock down.
0: And the Spartans are not out of timeouts. They have 2 more. 25 seconds to play in the half. Michigan State 16, Toledo 7. Before what's really a huge crowd for a holiday weekend, huge crowd for any opener. We're all here to see the debut of Pat Fitzgerald and his coaching staff.
1: If you're a lineman in that huddle there, you're trying to tell coach, hey, let's run the football. You got a guy like Cam Edwards back there. We can push ahead for 3 yards.
0: Third down and goal at the 3-yard line of Toledo. Milivojevic in the shotgun. Edwards off his right shoulder. He'll back up. Wants to throw. Runs to his left. He'll keep it and dive out of bounds at maybe the 2-yard line on this near left sideline. A flag is down at the 10. Julian Fox makes the stop.
3: Holding. Offense number 55. Yard penalty. Still third down.
0: Rakeem Johnson flagged for the hold.
1: The Spartans played a pretty clean first quarter, but this second quarter they've been, you know, putting themselves behind the sticks with penalties. You go from being on the 3-yard line now to back on the 12-yard line there. So we'll see what they can do. They still have 2 downs to go for it to get the score here. So
0: third and goal, but they're back at the 12.
1: Nope, moved it back another yard.
0: Nick it to 13. Jazzy and Patterson is in at running back. To the right of Milivojevic. Snap back to Alessio. Looks left. Nowhere to throw it. He'll be tripped up. 11 seconds to play in the half. Caden Camise.
3: Timeout.
0: Senior from Bellevue, Nebraska.
3: Michigan State. They're second of the half.
0: Makes the tackle. 5 seconds to play in the half.
1: And if you're Toledo, that's a win for you. You know, coming down, the Spartans are moving the ball at will.
0: Looks like a touchdown drive rather than a field goal drive.
1: Exactly.
0: No
1: so,
0: more.
1: So, you know, the Spartans are going to have to settle for a field goal here. But, you know, if you're Toledo, that's a win for you on this drive. Michigan State has to figure out a way to stop shooting themselves in the foot and putting themselves behind the sticks and putting them, and instead of getting 3, they need to be getting 6 to put this game away.
0: It'll be Liam Boyd time again. The 6'1", 200-pounder who's been at Clemson, North Carolina, and Charlotte, but we're glad he's at MSU these days. This will be a 35-yard field goal try as time will run out in the first half. Good, strong kick. Plenty of legs. Splits the uprights. 3 more for Liam Boyd. This a 35-yarder after a 32-yarder, a 42-yarder, a 48-yarder. And the Spartans now lead at the half after that 10-play, 46-yard drive, 19-7. Let's go to Trey Mosley with Coach Pat Fitzgerald.
19: Hey, Coach. It's your debut here in Spartan Stadium. Solid first half. What are some things that you liked in the first half, and what are some things you want to work on?
4: Hey, Trey. How are you, by the way? It's good to see you. We're moving the ball. Red zone. Inside of 20, self-inflicted wounds. We eliminate those, turn those threes into touchdowns. It's a different ball game. So 0-0, we'll come back out the second half. But love the way our defense is playing. One self-inflicted wound with bad eyes.
19: Absolutely, Coach. Good luck second half.
4: Thanks, go Green.
0: Good stuff from Pat Fitzgerald. A friendly, personable guy. That wasn't anything but the real Pat Fitzgerald right there saying hi to Trey.
5: Absolutely. He loves football.
0: And we had some very good football here in the first half. Our Coors Light halftime show comes up in a moment. Spartans at the half lead Toledo 19-7. This is the Spartan Media Network.
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25: Wow, that's some service.
24: Yeah, he lives right around the corner. He's been my go-to since the salon opened.
25: Sounds like a keeper.

0: having to necessarily send an extra guy in the blitz. And with that, we got some turnovers and some sacks. So we need the guys to continue doing that in the second half and also on the back end. And then also when we get in the red zone, we have to finish with touchdowns. That's the difference between having 19 points and a little over 30. So you never want to settle for three when you're having long drives.
1: You know, we talked a lot about the importance of that early on in this broadcast. And I do want to give you kudos because one of the things you also talked about, Trey, was the fact that your number was 8. And about 8 minutes and a second into the ballgame is when Michigan State finally got out onto the board. So a little Nostradamus from you, Trey.
0: I try my best, you know, but really, though, you know, those first two possessions, offensive defense, can tell a lot just in terms of how you set the tone, your offseason preparation, and who is more focused and more in tune with the beginning of the game. So the same thing goes for the second half. Who's going to come out and assert themselves early, because that'll carry yourself into the rest of the game.
1: Two questions left for you, Trey. One, we talked a lot about the energy, the excitement that is in this building before this game even kicked off. What's it been like down there? What's the energy been like with the alums, the players on the sideline, the coaches, and, of course, the fans in the crowd?
0: It's amazing. You can't draw this up any better. From former players on the sideline just being happy to be around each other, to the crowd. The student section was packed early on, and it's still packed. You know, usually heading into the second half, you see a couple of students start to head out, especially for these night games, but it's still the lower and higher bowl are still pretty full, so that's beautiful to see. And then the rest of the fans in the crowd are, you know, doing what they do best.
1: Absolutely. And that, look, that was a really sound and solid first half of football for Michigan State. But, Trey, what do you want to see in the second half? Is it much more of the same or any other improvements?
0: Much more of the same. You know, we don't have to get too pretty. On third and short, second and short, let's run the ball, get those first down, keep the chains moving, and then at the end of the game, we can look up at the scoreboard, and hopefully it's what we want it to be.
1: Trey, certainly appreciate the help, and best of luck with the second half, partner.
0: Thank you.
1: 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Again, our score here at the break in East Lansing, Michigan State leads Toledo 19-7. In the first game of the 2026 Michigan State football season. When we come back with more of the Coors Light Halftime Show, we'll get you the stats from the first half. That's next here on the Spartan Media Network.
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1: Tuned in to the Coors Light Halftime Show, high up above Spartan Stadium, watching a beautiful first half unfold. Michigan State leading Toledo 19-7 as both teams head into the locker room. And with that, let's now take a look at today's stats brought to you by State Farm. Like a good neighbor, State Farm is there. We take a look at the team numbers through 30 minutes of action. Michigan State 212 total yards, Toledo 80. And that already

0: feels like big enough of a differential, but then take into effect that Toledo had a 60-yard pass that went for their lone score of the ball game. You take the 60-yard play away, and Toledo only has 20 yards to show for the first 30 minutes of the ball game. That's how stifling this Spartan defense has been early on, except for just the one let-up. In total, 71 passing yards for the Rockets, only 9 yards on the ground against this green and white front. Meanwhile, for Michigan State, 87 yards on the ground and 125 going through the air for the Spartans. Of course, a big part of it, Alessio Milivojevic, 14 of 17, 125 yards, still waiting for his first passing touchdown, but completing passes right now at an 82% clip. He's got a passer rating of 144.1, which is just eye-popping here at the break. On the ground, Cam Edwards has had a healthy dose. 15 carries for 72 yards and the Spartan touchdown to the first half, averaging about 5 yards per carry. Then, receiving-wise, we said it was going to be receiver by committee, you thought, and in a positive way, and we've seen that. Rodney Buller Jr. with 3 receptions for 33 yards. Krishan McCray, 3 receptions for 30 yards. Jaden Savory, 3 catches for 30 yards. Frederick Moore, 3 catches for 25 yards. Meanwhile, for Toledo, John Allen Richter, 3 of 8. Passing for those 71 yards, a touchdown and a pick. That's one of the big things to focus on here too, folks. Michigan State, 0 turnovers in the first half. Toledo, of course, had the one interception that was caught by number one in the green and white, that being Kenny Soares, the defensive lineman, or defensive end rather, dropping off in coverage and able to make an incredible play. Michigan State went for it on fourth down one time and converted. Toledo has yet to do that. First down tally, this is a pretty big differential as well. The Spartans with 14, Toledo with just 4. So overall, Michigan State up and down the board, really checking the boxes in the first half, playing some solid football. And here's one of the biggest keys to this one as well. Red zone trips, the Spartans have had 3, and they've scored all 3. Not to mention time of possession, 21 minutes and 46 seconds for the Spartans, only 8 minutes and 14 seconds for Toledo. Excellent stuff. Again, all the way up and down the board there by Michigan State. They've got the lead, 19-7 on top of Toledo. We'll be back with more of the Coors Light Halftime Show, and check out the highlights next here on the Spartan Media Network.
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0: This is the Coors Light Halftime Show. Here in East Lansing, Michigan State leads Toledo in the season opener 19-7, as we said, sitting at the break. It's time now for our check-in with scores around the country, brought to you by Fly Lansing. In Big Ten football tonight, Purdue all over the Sycamores of Indiana State, 44-12. That one's got 12:30 left to play in regulation. And right now, USC with a 7-0 lead on top of Fresno State. That one early into the second quarter. When you fly Lansing, you're just one stop away from over 500 amazing destinations. The Capital Region International Airport, your gateway to the world. How about as we now go by the numbers with the help of the MSU Federal Credit Union, founded by Spartans, built for Spartans, here for Spartans. We tip our cap to Liam Boyd, who split the uprights not once, not twice, not thrice, but four times, playing his own game of Connect Four here at Spartan Stadium. Excellent work from the specialist kicker Liam Boyd, 4 for 4, splitting the uprights, as we mentioned, from 32 yards, 42 yards, 48 yards, and 35 yards. Kicker was one of the areas that people wanted to pay attention to heading into this season opener. Liam Boyd gives you the answer key in the first half. He helps propel the Spartans out to a 19-7 lead. We'll be back to wrap up the Coors Light halftime show and get you ready for the second half after this. You're on the Spartan Media Network.
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0: Welcome back one final time to the Coors Light Halftime Show here in East Lansing. Michigan State leads Toledo 19-7 here in the season opener. Coors Light, proud sponsor of Michigan State Athletics, is mountain cold for the Spartans. Whether you're grabbing a cold one in East Lansing, gearing up for kickoff tailgating, or you're cheering on the Spartans from your couch, grab some Coors Light and go green. All right, let's take a listen back to some of the highlights here from the first half, and let's start it off with the first and only to this point Spartan touchdown of the 2026 season and the Pat Fitzgerald era. It was Cam Edwards with this rushing score in the first quarter.
8: Alessio Milivojevic is out wide left. There's a direct snap to Edwards to the one, to the goal line, to the end zone. Touchdown, MSU! The first TD of the Pat Fitzgerald era.
0: That was a big score to get everything going for the green and white early, but Liam Boyd picked up the baton and went running. He had a hat trick in the first half and one, connecting on four field goals. Here was the longest that he made, a 48-yarder back in the second quarter.
8: 48-yard field goal try for Liam Boyd. He's hit from 32 and 42. This one could be long enough. It is, and it's good. It's good. A 48-yarder for Liam Boyd. He scored 9 Michigan State points, and the Spartans lead by 9, 16-7.
0: And to round things out, let's get a little bit of love to the defense. Kenny Soares comes up with a big interception in the first half. Here's what it sounded like.
8: That's a 22. Richter, quick throws right side. It is tapped, and it's picked. Intercepted by Michigan State, Kenny Soares.
0: There you have it. Jersey number one in the Spartan uniform comes up with interception number one of the Pat Fitzgerald era. Michigan State leads Toledo 19-7 here at halftime. We're getting you ready for the final 30 minutes in the season opener from East Lansing, as that'll wrap up the Coors Light halftime show. George and Jay, you are back for the second half right after this. You're listening to MSU Football.
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8: Welcome back to Spartan Stadium. Michigan State 19, Toledo 7 at the half. Had a great flyover before the game began. Didn't have time to really tell you all the details, but there were three UH-60 Black Hawk helicopters. They look serious. From the Michigan Army National Guard 3rd Battalion, 238th Regiment, based in Grand Ledge. The crews include Captain Craig Simon, or Simon rather. He's an MSU alum. George and Jay, you ready to take a look at the second half here? In the first half, the Spartans with that 19-7 advantage in total offense, 212 yards over 80 for Toledo. The penalties, Michigan State 3 for 30. Toledo 3 for 14. How did Alessio do? Well, in the first half, Milivojevic was 14 for 17 for 125 yards, took two sacks. Toledo will kick off to start the second half. It's a fair catch on a kind of pooch punt kickoff. And the Spartans up at the 25.
13: Yeah, going into the half, you heard Coach Fitzgerald say, you know, those self-inflicted wounds really hurt the Spartan offense. Let's see if they went out there and cleaned things up a little bit at halftime and see what adjustments they made going into the start of the second half here.
8: Pistol formation for Alessio Milivojevic. Hands to his star running back on the first play, Cam Edwards. Edwards out to the 27. Quick two-yard pickup, second down and eight. Michigan State with a 19-7 lead. Toledo's played hard and hit hard, but they have really had trouble moving the ball with the exception of a long bomb pass. A 60-yarder. Second down and eight. Spartans at their 27. Alessio has Edwards off his left shoulder. Takes the snap, turns right, throws right. McCray had it. Ball was stripped away and hits the ground. Michigan State recovered that ball that was tapped away. Frederick Moore, who's had a nice...
14: He got a completed pass, fumble, and recovered by the offense. Third down.
8: Ball recovered by Frederick Moore after it was really knocked away from Creshawn McCray. They ruled it a catch and a fumble. Spartans are lucky they recovered. Third and three. Now up at the 32. Alessio Milivojevic throws left side. McCray with the catch. Krishan has a first down at the 36-yard line. Donovan Watkins, the nickelback. Another Mercer transfer on the tackle. Alessio hands to Cam Edwards on first down. And Toledo ready for him. Zach Johnson made the tackle at the 38-yard line. So that's a 2-yard pickup, second down and 8 for the Spartans.
13: Yeah, you're going to see, I think, so far early in the second half, you'll see Michigan State with the opportunity to throw the football more because Toledo's really trying to put more guys in the box who stop the run first.
8: Twin receivers left and right, second down and 8. Alessio has Edwards to his right, winds up, throws right sideline. Caught by Rodney Bullard, and he has a first down. Rodney Bullard is up all the way to the 49-yard line. Amorian Smith, who's been a wonderful story for sports fans everywhere. Really the mom and dad now for his brothers and sisters. Youngster from River Rouge. My man Jason Strayhorn got him out to some national TV exposure, and I hope that helped him. What a young man. First and 10. Wolf reverse toss to McCray running left to right, and Krishan wheeled it out there, but Toledo did a nice job defensively. Israel Petit with the tackle at the 47-yard line. So a 4-yard pickup with some French pastry and a little razzle dazzle.
13: That's the type of play, that's the type of player Krishan McCray is. He's that guy that, you know, Coach Sheridan's going to do some gadget plays with.
8: Yeah.
13: And a smart move by Alessio by not trying to stick his face in the fan and make a block. Just trying to just stand in the way, and he thought better than trying to go in and make a block.
8: Good call, because he's too important.
13: Exactly.
8: Second down and 6. Alessio hands to Edwards, trying to get outside left, and does. He's at the 40-yard line, left sideline, bumped out of bounds at the 34 of Toledo by Armorian Smith.
13: Man, on the sideline there, it looks like Edwards is limping a little bit. He's right on the sideline. He's being looked at by a couple trainers there. Don't know if he got his ankle rolled up on. That would be a huge loss for the Spartans right now. Hopefully it's nothing serious. But that was a terrific run by him. A patient run, just seeing it and bouncing it to the outside and using his speed. I told you earlier, he's a kid that's powerful, but yet he has speed as well.
8: Marvis Parrish has replaced him. Play fake to Parrish. Milivojevic runs to his right, and he won't run anywhere. Snowed under by the Toledo Rockets, Isaac Zay made the play. 12-yard loss.
13: Starting to sound like a broken record. Those plays, putting the Spartans behind the chains, is really tough when you have second and 22 to call a play.
8: Second and 22. Let's see what Coach Sheridan comes up with, the Spartan offensive coordinator. Alessio has Marvis Parrish off his right shoulder. Takes the snap. Throws left side. Falling down grab made by K.K. Smith, the Notre Dame transfer, at the 36-yard line of Toledo. 10-yard pickup. Third down and 12.
13: That was a really nice grab by K.K. Smith. Really just displaying the strength in his hands, falling backwards and just grabbing that ball, plucking it out of the air and holding on to it. Great, great catch by him, showing strong hands.
8: He's a junior from Frisco, Texas. As we said, a Notre Dame transfer. Third down, 12. Alessio with Parrish to his left, takes the shotgun snap. Steps back, time to throw, guns it over the middle. Nice grab by Krishan McCray, but then he's hit so hard that he comes down and drops the ball. Armorian Smith made a play. The former Spartan really hit Krishan McCray. It's fourth down. Everybody. Another long field goal try for Leon Boyd. This would be a 54-yard field goal. The holder, Rice Dakin. The snapper, Nick Dzanski. Perfect snap back, but the kick is blocked. Scooped up by the Rockets and out of bounds for Toledo. Goes Amorian Smith. Big defensive play for Toledo, blocking that kick. See, when guys are trying to kick it forever, they don't. They start it long and low, and it stays too low.
13: Absolutely. When you try to kick those long ones, it's a low kick. You have to get out there, and the Rockets are able to jump in and block it.
8: 8:57 to play third quarter. Michigan State 19, Toledo 7. This is the Spartan Media Network.
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8: Back to the action at Spartan Stadium. Let's have a big season of big wins, and if you're betting, no big losses. From the Michigan Gaming Control Board. First and 10 for the block kick for Toledo at their 40-yard line. Rolling to his right in traffic and trying to throw it and finally throwing it away is John Allen Richter.
13: There should be a flag on that for intentional grounding. I didn't see a receiver in the area.
8: Eli Conan made a lot of contact with Richter, putting the pressure on him, and finally a flag.
27: Intentional grounding. Offense number 6. Lost it down at the spot of the foul. Second down.
8: The long field goal try blocked by Tyrell Russell of Toledo. Redshirt freshman from Columbus, Ohio. Second down and 20 now. Connor Wallenzak on it, running back. High snap, pulled down by the QB. Throws right side. And we've got a catch at midfield. John Allen Richter completed the pass to Darryl Barnett Jr. That's a first down. Toledo's just hanging around enough to make you nervous.
13: Yeah, absolutely. A great pass. He was under duress getting that pass over there, able to fire it in. The DB's just playing a little soft coverage because it was, second and 20, so you don't want to play press and get beat on a double move.
8: First and 10 for Toledo at midfield. Richter winds up and throws left side. Catch is made. And then running out of bounds on the left side is Bryson Hammer at the 41-yard line of Michigan State. Michael Richard, the nickelback, made the play for the Spartans. Toledo quickly to the line of scrimmage. Second down and one. Richard will throw on second down and one. Throws right side. He's got a man open. Catch is made at the 20. And dancing down the right sideline, trying to stay in bounds, was Bryson Hammer. Out of bounds at the 10, thanks to Michael Richard.
13: Yeah, Michigan State defensively playing the zone coverage. They had some success early in the game when they were playing that man across the board, but they're gone zone right now. Let's see if this this defense can have that bend but don't break mentality.
8: First and goal for Toledo. Ball handed off to Wallenzak from Perrysburg, Ohio, 5'11", 208, but he runs like a bigger man. He is to the 6-yard line. Caleb Wheatland made the stop for Michigan State. Second and goal for Toledo at the Spartan 6 early in the second half. Richter throws left side of the end zone. And it's caught. It's caught by Jonte Dabbs. Dabbs, an all-conference selection, as we told you in the first half, at Mercer, where he played for Toledo coach Mike Jacobs. Bobbled it, made a leaping grab, and came down with it.
13: Yeah, a back shoulder throw. He was able to get his body around and hang on to that ball.
8: That makes it 19-13. The PAT for Reese Griffith is good. That's a 5-point football game, folks. Yes, the Spartans have pretty much dominated, but they're far from putting this puppy away. 6:49 to play in the third. Another score for the Toledo Rockets. Michigan State 19, Toledo 14. 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
8: 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The Leos had big pass plays, a 60, a 31, and a 21 as part of their 112 yards. Kenneth Williams and Marvis Parrish are deep for the Spartans. Reese Griffin will kick off for Toledo. Another pooch-type kick, and a fair catch is called for and made at the 21-yard line.
0: Now this is the time to see the response by the Spartan offense. They've been stalled by themselves. They start off with really good drives, get inside the red zone, or get down there, and then a self-inflicted wound, get them behind the sticks. Let's see if they can maintain a drive here and put some points on the board.
8: First and 10, Spartans at the 25. Alessio Milivojevic takes the shotgun snap, starts to run, throws over the middle. It is incomplete. Intended for Rodney Bullard. Second and 10 coming up for the Spartans at their 25-yard line. Jazzy and Patterson on it, running back. Throwing to Savory at the 31 is Alessio Milivojevic at the left sideline. Makes the catch, 6-yard pickup. Third down, 4.
0: That was a good blitz pickup by the running back Patterson in the backfield there, giving Alessio time to get that ball off.
8: Very good utility back. You can see why they want to use him.
0: Yeah, absolutely.
8: That's some toughness. Third down and 4. Ball's at the 31-yard line. Alessio to run. Looks like he was going to throw, but now he keeps it. He's dancing along the left sideline. Got a first down and change. Out of bounds at the 44-yard line on this near left sideline. 13-yard run. Alessio Milivojevic.
0: Good job by Alessio. Climbing in the pocket and seeing nothing was there and just picking it up with his legs.
8: First down. Takes the snap back. Hands to Jazzy and Patterson. Patterson's out to the 46. Zach Johnson makes the tackle. Second down now and 8. Patterson came to Michigan State from Iowa. He had some serious snaps last year for the Hawkeyes. Second down and 8. Alessio hands to Patterson. Patterson fights his way to the 48 or close to it. Running in a crowd, Mo Conte, the strong safety, makes the stop. They do mark it at the 48. It's third down and 6.
0: This is a big third down for Michigan State here. They can't afford to give the ball back to Toledo, who's on a streak right now.
8: Alessio Milivojevic has Patterson off his left shoulder. Brent Fraley with the snap is perfect. Alessio winds up. Good hard throw down the right sideline. And it's intended for Rodney Bullard. Great defensive play made by Tyrell Russell. Remember, he blocked the field goal a little while back. Made a great defensive play that time to spoil that pass. And it was really well thrown.
0: Yeah, it was a well-thrown ball. And Rodney Bullard, all season long, he's going to be the guy, the receiver, that's going to be your guy that can take the top off, your big play down the field guy. So other guys have to emerge, but right now, Bullard's the guy.
8: First punt today for Rice Dakin, one of the best punters in the country. He'll try to hang it up inside the five, or inside the ten anyway, and he does. Fair catch made by Bryson Hammer of Toledo at the 8-yard line. That's where they'll put it in play. The Rockets inching closer. Michigan State 19, Toledo 14. 4-12 to play third quarter here at Spartan Stadium. This is the Spartan Media Network.
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8: 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Beautiful night in East Lansing. And the Spartans have been the better team, and they're up on the scoreboard by 5, 19-14, but Toledo's made this a ball game.
0: Yeah, they certainly have. The Spartan defense need to do something to get this home crowd back in the game. A turnover, a three and out, something big has to happen. Someone has to create a spark to get these guys back rolling again.
8: John Allen Richter is the quarterback. First and 10 for the Rockets at their 8. High snap, pulls it down, fires left side, and the pass is going to be caught out beyond the 15. At the 17-yard line by Bryson Hammer, or by Bryson Hammer, covered by Michael Rashad. Second down and one. Ball's at the 17-yard line. Toledo really hasn't flinched after being dominated early on. They'll hand the ball off to C.J. Miller. Miller pounds it out to the 18, got one tough yard into the teeth of the Michigan State defense. Under 3.5 to play in the third. Third down, about a yard. Big play.
0: Big play here for the Spartan defense.
8: John Allen Richter is the quarterback for the Toledo Rockets. As his main man, C.J. Miller, off his right shoulder. And so Miller. Miller looked like he had some running room. Then he was hit hard at the line of scrimmage. I think he was stopped for no gain.
0: Yeah, I agree with you, George. I think he was short of that first down. It looks like the referee's putting the fist up, which represents fourth down.
8: Devin Vaught, junior from St. Louis, who transferred in from Iowa State, made the hit. It's fourth down, and of course they're going to punt.
0: I don't know, if you're Michigan State, you got to keep your eyes out for the fake. Maybe a direct snap there. You never know. You know, Toledo, they're on the road.
8: Yeah, when you're the heavy underdog, why not?
0: Exactly.
8: Bijan McCray deep for the Spartans at the 40-yard line to our right. They will punt it. Back to the 35 goes Creshon. Starts to his left, cuts back to his right, and finally rolled down at the 42-yard line. Tackle made by Tyrell Russell, who's made a case for a ton of playing time for the Toledo Rockets. We have 2:06 to play in the third. We'll take a timeout. Michigan State 19, the Toledo Rockets 14. And this is the Spartan Media Network.
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8: Two minutes, 6 seconds to play third quarter. The Toledo Rockets are hanging around. Let's go by the numbers with the MSU Federal Credit Union, proudly supporting Spartans since 1937. Go green with MSU FCU.
0: Yeah, let's take a look at the rushing game here. You look at it, Toledo currently so far late in the third quarter only have 2 rushing yards on 16 attempts as opposed to Michigan State doing a nice job on the ground with 113 yards rushing. And Cam Edwards, 18 attempts for 89 yards.
8: There's a big bright spot for Michigan State with Cam Edwards and certainly at least a solid performance, if not a very good performance. I would say a very good performance from Alessio Milivojevic.
0: Yeah. And so far we saw Cam Edwards limp off to the sidelines that we haven't seen him back up. There, as I say that, he's walking out onto the field right now. The defense did their job, George. They had a nice 3-and-out for the Spartans, giving them nice field position here. Yeah. Let's see if this Spartan offense can capitalize and get something going offensively.
8: They have it at their 42-yard line. By the way, Alessio Milivojevic, 19 for 25 for 161 yards.
0: And he's played a really smart football game
8: yes,
0: so far.
8: Brings his team to the line of scrimmage at the Spartan 42. Edwards off his right shoulder. Hands to Edwards running left. And certainly the Rockets are keying on him. Nathaniel Chandler stops him for no gain.
0: Yeah, they're definitely loading the box right now, putting eight guys in the box. What that does is it opens up the pass game a little bit. If the offensive line can give Alessio time and these receivers run crisp routes, they could be able to get some stuff on the outside in the passing game.
8: No gain, second and 10. Alessio Milivojevic back to throw. Cuts it loose, right sideline. Nice fingertip catch for Creshon McCray. And he's out of bounds at the 38-yard line of Toledo.
0: And the thing
8: 20-yard throw and catch.
0: Cam Edwards had a terrific block. You know, a blitzing linebacker coming in. He stuck his head in there and gave Alessio time.
8: That's what you want to see from a star running back. Alessio hands to Edwards now. Edwards gets yard or two. Stopped at the 43-yard line. Caleb Hutchinson makes the stop for Toledo. Second down and 9. They call it a 1-yard gain. 42 seconds to play in the third. Alessio on second and nine. Throws left side. Catch made by Creshawn McCray. And he's ridden out of bounds by Donovan Watkins at the 31-yard line. Six-yard pickup. Third down and three at the 31 of Toledo.
0: Nice three-step drop by Alessio and a nice quick out by Creshawn McCray to keep the chains moving and put it in third and manageable for the Spartans.
8: Rodney Bullard wide to the right. Moore and McCray set left. Hand off inside to Marvis Parrish. And Parrish is to the 29, maybe the 28. Going to be, I think, about a half a yard short. Caden Kamis made the tackle. And we have a Spartan down. It's Marvis Parrish who carried on the play. And time has run out in the third quarter. And as they say, it's still a football game. Michigan State 19, Toledo 14 here at Spartan Stadium. The fourth quarter in just a moment. 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
8: We are ready to start the fourth quarter and what's become kind of a humdinger here late at Michigan State. The Spartans 19, Toledo 14. Let's go to Trey Mosley on the sideline.
24: Yeah, as I'm looking up and down the sideline, I see guys trying to stay hydrated. I think this weather has, you know, affected the linemen especially a little bit throughout the second half. You know, the bigger the guys are, they need to have more fluids.
8: Sure.
24: And I think that stopped, you know, the run game a little bit because they're just slowing down themselves. So at this point, you got to have that second gear and finish this game off.
8: Yeah, it becomes mental fatigue a little bit too. And I think when you outplay the other guy, JU, early, and somewhere in your mind you say, well, didn't we already win this football game? Well, they did, yeah.
0: Right, exactly. And then when you have an opponent that's coming into town that you're a Power 4 school, they're a mid-major, so to speak, and in your mind, like you said, George, you're supposed to, you know, win that game. So, but Michigan State has an opportunity here offensively. If they go for it on this fourth down, pick it up, score a touchdown. They need 6 points. They can't keep relying on 3 points. And if they do that, you know, they can really mentally put Toledo out of this game with another stop on the defensive side of the ball.
8: They turn down the lights. And people using their telephones.
0: And it's a dance battle between the two sidelines.
8: We seat in the neighborhood of 70,000 here. I don't know exactly what the capacity is, and I should. But I think we got, earlier tonight, we had close to 70.
0: Yeah, absolutely. It was a very good crowd here early on in Spartan Stadium. Still a good crowd right now, but the Spartan offense need to do something to get these fans back in the game.
8: Total yards, the Spartans 303, Toledo 149. Spartans have 19 first downs to 6. And Toledo's only rushed for 2 yards versus the Spartans' 116. But it's 4th and 1 at the 29-yard line of Toledo for the Spartans. Edwards and Brandon Tullis, both running backs. This will be a direct snap, I believe, to Edwards, and Edwards puts his head down. He gets close to the 28, but I'm not sure he got there.
0: It's going to be really close.
8: Yeah, this is going to be referee's choice. No, this is a pick'em. And it's going to be a tough call if it goes against the Spartans. And a tough call if it goes against Toledo.
0: He's going to bring the chains out to measure it.
8: Greg Schultz, our statistician, is telling me in my ear it's not a great spot. Let's hope that doesn't define what happened here.
0: Ooh. Can you put a credit card in there?
2: We are short of the line to gain. It's first down.
8: Spartans really inches short of a first down on that play. Inches short. But they still lead by 5. But Toledo gets the football with basically a full quarter to play. Michigan State 19, Toledo 14. And the season opener here before a big crowd in East Lansing. Now the Spartan defense just has to come through.
0: Yeah, the Spartan defense have to come to the rescue again. They can't allow Toledo to get any points here and give them that sense of belief that they can win this game. Spartan defense need to make some type of spark play on this drive.
8: The bruising back, Connor Walenzak, is in the ball game. The throw goes to Walenzak on the right side, and Walenzak is grabbed by Caleb Wheatland and thrown out of bounds. A 1-yard pickup.
0: Yeah, terrific job by Kalen Wheatland of sprinting to the sidelines there and making that play, eliminating the gainage that this running back could get. Terrific job by him going side to side and making that tackle.
8: Second down, 9. High snap, pulled down, and the ball is handed off. It's Walenzak. Walenzak with a big hole, off right tackle, on his feet, into Spartan territory. Still on his feet, and he's all the way down to the goal line for a score. Do you believe that? A 70-yard score by the bruising running back, Connor Walenzak.
0: This is a Toledo team. No one knew what they were going to be coming into this game. But from the past, they knew Toledo is a good football team that always fights. You know, they send guys to the NFL year in and year out. New head coach coming in here. They do a nice job of stopping the Spartans on fourth down. And now with this explosive play, huge run for a touchdown.
8: A lot of cheering going on in Perrysburg, Ohio. The home of Connor Walenzak. His touchdown run has put Toledo up 20-19. John Allen Richter will go for 2. Rolls to his right, throws on the run. Incomplete. Batted around by a number of guys about offense and defense. Incomplete. So it remains a 1-point game, but it's a 1-point lead for the Toledo Rockets with 13 minutes and 47 seconds to play. Toledo 20, the Spartans 19. This is the Spartan Media Network.
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1: 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Abood Law, they are there to help you. Spartans need to help each other out, make every play they can. Get the lead back and hold off the Toledo Rockets. They've had big scores, most recently a 71-yard run by Connor Walenzak to take the lead 20-19. Two-point conversion try failed. They push it to the Spartans. They're caught at the 30-yard line.
2: Spartans head coach Pat Fitzgerald said all week he wants to see how his team responds. So this, how they respond to adversity. And certainly right now, this is their facing adversity. Let's see how they respond offensively on this. This offense has to get something going. They have to get points on the board.
1: Jay Coyne made the fair catch. Spartans take over at their 30-yard line. Pistol formation. Edwards behind Alessio. Alessio fakes to Edwards. Throws midfield, far side. Catch is made. Nice grab by Rodney Bullard. And he's into Toledo territory just like that.
2: A terrific job on the route there. Double route. Wide receiver Moore cleared out the defenders, and Bullard came across with a nice deep over route there. And good job of Alessio of identifying what coverage they were in there and placing the ball in a great spot.
1: 26-yard gain on first down. Kenneth Williams on it, running back. The ball's at the 44-yard line of Toledo. Alessio takes the snap, backs up under pressure. Threw it over the middle into a crowd. It's incomplete. Intended for Jaden Savory, the tight end. A lot of people around that football.
2: Yeah, Michigan State, they were trying to set up a tight end screen there where the linemen just pop and let the guys go so they can go downfield and block, but it was sniffed out by the linebackers of Toledo.
1: Second down and 10. Spartans at the 44, the Toledo Rockets. Cam Edwards on it running back, so is Jazzy and Patterson. Edwards in motion, left to right. Milivojevic winds up and throws right side, and a falling down grab is made by Rodney Bullard at the 29-yard line.
2: Rodney Bullard's a special player, went through all offseason with the fact of not knowing if he was going to be eligible to play with the injunction by the NCAA. Finally, the last week of camp, he was granted the eligibility, and now he's showing what he can do here for the Spartans tonight, having a big night so far for Michigan State.
1: There's a flag on the play. Works out for Michigan State. 15-yard penalty, and the referee did not tell us what it was for. But if you're a Spartan fan, you say, heck yes, we'll take it. Hand off to Cam Edwards. Edwards from the 15 to the 13, maybe.
2: This has been the spot in the red zone, have been the Achilles heels for Michigan State this game. I'd like to see them continue with the passing game.
3: Officials timeout for an injury.
1: We have a player down, and it's Cam Edwards. Spartan medical people race out to tend to Cam Edwards. He's frustrated, pounds the turf.

0: We'll take a break and hope for the best. 12 minutes, 16 seconds to go in the game. Toledo leads the Spartans 20-19. 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
0: Well, to update you, Cam Edwards came off under his own power, and the penalty before, which was not announced, was roughing the passer. There was a one-yard pickup after the penalty was walked off. So it's second down and 9 for the Spartans at the 13-yard line. Jazzy and Patterson is the running back. Alessio has him off his left shoulder. Hand off to Patterson. Fights his way inside the 10 to the 8-yard line. He was running like he was running away from bad people.
12: Yeah, that's one of the best runs we've seen for the Spartans in the red zone here. So that brings up this big third down. And I would like to see them, you know, go back to the passing game, but put Alessio on the move a little bit to see if he can, you know, have receivers run open.
0: Third down and 5 for the Spartans at the 9-yard line of Toledo. They trail by 1, 11.5 to go in the game. Alessio takes the shotgun snap, throws left side. Creshawn McCray with the grab at the 5, but he's thrown down right there. He's going to be about a half a yard short of a first down. Israel Petit made the stop.
12: If you're Michigan State, you want to huddle up and see if you can get a review up top one of those quick reviews to see if he got the couple extra inches he's needed.
0: Nothing happened. Fourth and one. Snap to Alessio. Runs to his right. Wants to throw on the run and does. Caught. Back in the end zone. Rodney Bullard. Touchdown, MSU. Wow.
12: Great job by Alessio. That's having him on the run, moving him. When you do that, the defense gets displaced. Do they have to go up and play the run? Is he going to run it? And then receivers in the back end can find the open spot. And a terrific job by Rodney Bullard finding that open spot, sitting there. And good job of Alessio of identifying him.
0: Okay, he found the open spot, and Alessio Milivojevic found him. Spartans will go for two. They now lead 25-20 with 10 and 37 a play. Three wideouts to the right. McCray, Bullard, and Frederick Moore. Alessio throws to the right side of the end zone. And it's grabbed by the back right pylon by Rodney Bullard. Big time two-point conversion. It's 27-20.
12: A huge two-point conversion, and once again, Rodney Bullard going up and being strong up there. It's like a basketball player going up for a rebound up there. He knew he was going to get contact, but he was able to hang on to that football and come down with it. You talk about the response of the Spartans. They did a terrific job offensively of driving down the field and responding when going down after leading the whole game. Now let's see if the defense can keep this crowd in the game.
0: And I like this group of receivers.
12: Yeah,
0: I don't care what the kid did going to Indiana.
12: There is not one standout in this group. There's going to be a receiver by committee, and you see each one of them are contributing when they need to. Six receivers, 25 attempts, 237 yards through the air for Michigan State.
0: Spartans went 70 yards in seven plays, got a TD and a two-point conversion. Now it's Toledo's turn to try and do something with the football. They haven't been much for sustained drives. They've made big plays.
12: Those explosive plays have been the ones that have hurt the Spartans defensively. Let's see what Michigan State defensive coordinator Joe Rossi can do to limit those explosive plays. We saw Toledo had a lot of success throwing the football around, but then that last one, that big 70-yard run, came in there because the Spartans were on their heels a little bit there. So Michigan State defense has to be able to get a three and out and get this crowd into the game again, and the offense go out and put this game away.
0: Trenton Jones and Ison Octavius deep for Toledo. Here's the run up and the boot by Liam Boyd. Coming out of the end zone, across the 10, the 15, and the 20, and tripped up just shy of the 25-yard line at the 23-yard line is Trenton Jones.
12: And Jones is slow to get up.
0: Along came Jones, but down went Jones.
12: Yeah, sometimes you feel you have the momentum. Usually, all game long, Toledo's been letting that go in for a touchback. And now, you know, wanted to get out there, try to create something.
0: Check in now with Trey Mosley on the sideline.
4: Drives like that go a long way throughout the game. You know, that fuels the defense. And now they're angry. They're wanting to get back out here so that they can get another three and out and hopefully get the ball back in the offense's hands while they're hot and cooking.
0: Limping out was Jones. Ellen Zach, the running back, on first and 10 at the 23-yard line for Toledo. Brady Pretzlaff makes a nice tackle on Wallenzak on first down.
12: You have to say, George, Brady Pretzlaff has played a really nice game today at the linebacker position.
0: Making everybody up at Gaylord proud. Second down and 10. Throw over the middle. Man is open at midfield. Catch is made by Dabbs, Ajante Dabbs. Michael Richard on the coverage. We have a Spartan player down. It's Big Ben Roberts.
12: Don't want to see that guy go down. He's one of the heartbeats in that defensive line for the Spartans. Hopefully it's just...
0: Let's hope it's a cramp.
12: Cramping, yeah, the way that they have his toes pointed up like that. Hopefully that's what it is. But what that does, it slows down the momentum a little bit for this Toledo offense. You know, they wanted to get up on the football and get going, but this injury here slows everything down. It gives the Spartans an opportunity to recover defensively, get a game plan going. You see defensive coordinator Joe Rossi in the middle of that defense trying to will his guys to get a stop, to stop the bleeding on this drive.
0: Ben Roberts weighs 325. And he brings it all into you when he makes a tackle. They get him up, though. And that may have been just a cramp. Let's hope so.
12: Yeah, the way that he's stretching it there, it looks like it's what it is. And Trey talked about how hot it is down in the field and the humidity. You know, the sun wasn't beaming down all day, but it's still like that humid, muggy from all the rain that happened this past weekend and today.
0: Derek Simmons, the redshirt freshman from Frankenmuth, into the ball game on the D-line. Handoff goes to Wallenzak, and he is tough to bring down. He's to the Spartan 39-yard line.
12: Yeah, he made a really nice play there. Lots of good cuts in that when he should have been down a few times in the backfield.
0: Brady Pretzlaff gets the tackle. Another throw for the Rockets. Knocked away in the secondary. But there's a flag down on a knockaway by Tyran Chapel.
12: I don't know about that, George. I think they might get defensive pass interference, but I thought that was good defensive coverage. The defender has the right to play the football just as much as the offensive guy.
0: He just went after the football on the throw intended for Daryl Barnett Jr. But there is a flag. They're going to pick it up.
13: Pass interference. Defense number 19. The ball replaced at the spot of the foul. Automatic first down.
12: I think that's textbook coverage there. Came around, put his hand on the ball, knocked it away.
0: Probably a bad call, but you got to play through it. First and 10 for Toledo at the Spartan 26. Richter, the quarterback, running to his right. He'll be snowed under. 1, 2, 3, 4, 5, 6 Spartans in on the play. Mike Sean Beeler, Michael Richard, the two that hung on the longest. Second down and 15. He lost 5. The ball's at the 31 of Michigan State. Now Spartans lead him 27-20.
12: Yeah, look at Toledo going back to the air. They've had some success with that.
0: John Allen Richter, the quarterback, takes the high snap. Quick throw straight ahead. Catch is made at the 24-yard line by Daryl Barnett. 7-yard pickup. Chapel and Pretzlaff team up to make the tackle. Third down and 8. How big is this? Richter has backs on either side. Now he sends Rico Bond wide to the right. Richter in a little trouble, no place to throw it. Finally rolls to his right. lobs it downfield. It's incomplete. Intended for Rico Bond at about the 10-yard line.
12: Good job defensively by the Spartans, especially flushing the quarterback out of the pocket, making him get off the spot to throw. And that's why that ball was behind the receiver, because he couldn't set his feet and release that football.
0: Reese Griffith with a 41-yard field goal try. He missed it. He missed it wide right. It's still Michigan State 27, Toledo 20. And we still have 7 minutes and 50 seconds to go in this football game. It's been a war on the Spartan Media Network.
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0: George Blaha with J.U. Kolkrick and Trey Mosley along the sidelines. Our crew up here in the booth. Greg Schultz, our statistician. Ira Gaben, our spotter. The great Al Rosenberg, our engineer. And Wendy Hart, our producer-director. Thanks to Will and Wendy for the series they've started this fall on my 50th year and some of the highlight games. Heard one of those in the pregame before this one. And this, when this one started, JU, the Spartans looked like the far superior team.
20: Yeah.
0: But no more.
20: No, absolutely. It looked like they were dominating both on the offensive side and the defensive side. But then they started to, as the game wore on, they started to give up the big explosive plays defensively, and they started to stall offensively with self-inflicted wounds. This is an opportunity to see how Michigan State can finish the game.
0: Yeah, they could put it away with a nice drive here. Daisy and Patterson is the running back. Alessio has him behind him in the pistol formation. Hand off to Patterson. Cuts outside on his feet and finally tripped down at the 34-yard line. Mo Conte got him down. That's a 10-yard pickup, though, and a first down.
20: Great job of bouncing the football. Hash number sidelines. That's what you taught us at running back. And when he was tackled inbounds.
0: Now he's off the right shoulder of Alessio. He looks to the sideline for a play call. They have Moore and McCray set left. And off to Patterson. Moving those feet up the middle. He's to the 37-yard line. Zach Johnson He's had a strong game today. Makes that tackle for the Toledo Rockets.
20: You're going to see a heavy dose of the run game here. So it's on this offensive line to impose their will on this Toledo defensive line. And as a running back, if you're getting the ball, if any ball carrier, your thought is hang on to this football and don't give up anything easy to the Rockets.
0: Ball's at the 37-yard line. Alessio Milivojevic takes the shotgun snap, winds up, quick throw right side. Tipped by the defender. That's Isaiah Zay. The ball was intended for Rodney Bullard. Let's pause 10 for our network stations to identify themselves.
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0: Third down, 7. Spartans at their 37-yard line, leading by 7. Fourth quarter. Milivojevic has Patterson off his right shoulder. Takes the shotgun snap. He'll run to his left. Has a little room and slides at the 45. They're going to say he's short.
20: Yeah, that's a young quarterback right there. You should know, you know where the sticks are, because when you slide, it's where the slide begins.
0: Fourth down. He'll go for it. And Alessio has it. That offensive line punished the Toledo Rocket D-line there, and Alessio was able to pick up the first down.
20: And it was a good job by Michigan State of getting to the ball. Toledo wasn't lined up. They were subbing guys in to the game, and good awareness by the Spartans to go under center and sneak it to pick up the first down and keep the clock running. It looks like it's an illegal substitution. Illegal substitution penalty on Toledo.
0: The referee's mic is broken, but that is the penalty on Toledo. First down, Spartans up near midfield. Handoff, Dazian Patterson running to his right, and the former Iowa Hawkeye is to the 48 of Toledo. Again, Zach Johnson makes the tackle. Second down and 6 with 5.5 to go in the game and a 7-point lead. Rishon McCray and Frederick Moore wide left. Edwards is back in at running back. Rodney Bullard short side right. Hand off to Edwards. Starts to his left. Not much running room. Puts his head down and he stopped for no gain.
20: Yeah, I think Edwards did one too many cuts on that. He made a first initial cut, which I thought was really good, and he should have just stuck his foot in the ground and went north and south.
0: Isaac Zay made another big play for Toledo from Bishop Lures High School in Fort Wayne, Indiana. Third down, 6. Alessio's by himself in the shotgun. Now he brings Edwards back to his right shoulder. Snap back. Alessio to throw. Fires. Caught by his big tight end, Brendan Parachek. And that's a first down at the 38-yard line of Toledo. Caleb Hutchinson makes the stop after a 10-yard pickup.
20: A terrific job by Alessio, but for picking up and taking what the defense has given him. On the back end, in the secondary, they played a zone coverage, but with the linebackers, they played man coverage, because if you saw, Edwards went in motion, and that linebacker went with him, which indicates that they're in man coverage with him.
0: First down and 10. The ball's at the 38-yard line of Toledo. The run. Cam Edwards to the 30-yard line. 8-yard pickup. Some people thought he did not really go down, but they called him down at the 30-yard line.
20: And I think there was some extracurricular that the fans wanted because he got pushed there by number 17 after the play was
0: Hutchinson
20: over.
0: Hutchinson almost took a forearm to him. That should be a personal foul on Caleb Hutchinson. Second and two at the 30-yard line. Another handoff to Cam Edwards. And he's grabbed and thrown down at the 30.
20: And Coach Fitzgerald is absolutely going insane because there should have been a face mask called on that play. Another missed call by the officials on that. You see it clear as day on the replay on the screen.
0: Yeah, he
20: turns his
0: face
20: head around.
0: Mask this time. It was a near punch last time.
13: Officials timeout for an injured player.
20: Absolute clear miss on that by the officials. And that would have given the Spartans a first down.
0: The injured player, an important member of the defense for Toledo, Isaac Zay. We have 2 minutes and 36 seconds to play. Hakeem Johnson has come out at right tackle. Robert Wright Jr. has checked in for Michigan State. The Spartans will be looking at 3rd and 2. At the 30-yard line of Toledo, they lead them by 7, 27-20.

0: Big third down coming up here. If you're offensive coordinator Sheridan, you got to think, a good what's been working for you throughout the game. What can you do to pick this up and keep this timeout drive going?
1: Toledo, their first of the half. 30-second timeout.
2: Drive's been alive for 5 minutes and 14 seconds. Michigan State hanging on to this 7-point lead. They got the ball at the 7:50 mark. They still have
1: clock
2: it.
1: Clock operator, please put 2 minutes and 33 seconds on the clock. 2:33 on the clock.
2: Now, the green, green grass of home looks beautiful tonight, doesn't it?
0: Yeah, absolutely. They do a very nice job here at Michigan State with this grass here. And, the great grass program, some of the grass was used in the World Cup that was from Michigan State.
1: Thank you.
2: Guys around here and gals around here, as good as it gets.
0: Terry Rogers, the godfather of sod.
2: Here we go, 3rd and 2 at the 30-yard line of Toledo. Milivojevic has Cam Edwards off his right shoulder. Takes the snap and a slip by Edwards. So now it'll be 4th down. Clock running. We're down to 2:17.
0: Yeah, I think the Spartans are going to take this down to that 2-minute timeout. Think about what they want to do. They want to kick a field goal or go for it. But I think the play is the field goal here.
2: They'll just say this.
1: That's
2: Liam
1: Boyd timeout.
2: Has had a great night on a extra long field goal. He got one block, but otherwise he's been so good.
0: Yeah.
2: We'll take a break. We have 2 minutes left. It's the 2-minute timeout. The Spartans 27, Toledo 20. This has been a ball game, folks. In the first one, in the first chair at Michigan State, for Pat Fitzgerald. This is the Spartan Media Network.
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2: We have 2 minutes to go in the football game. Michigan State 27, Toledo 20. Spartans are looking at 4th and 5. The ball at the 33-yard line of Toledo. This is going to be a long field goal if they try it around 50 yards. Let's go to Trey Mosley on the sideline. What are you thinking, buddy?
6: Well, this is crucial. Do you trust your kicker, or do you try to go in the hard count and see if the defense, jumps offside? The kicker is walked out there, so maybe they do go through with it, but we'll see.
2: A 51-yard field goal try for Liam Boyd, who's been good from 32, 42, 43, and 35. Rice Dakin, one of the best punters in America, will hold. Nick Dzanski, a teammate of Alessio Milivojevic at St. Francis High School of Naperville, Illinois, is the snapper.
7: Hey,
2: the snap and the put down. The kick is on the way. He has enough leg, and it's good! Liam Boyd has kicked the Spartans to a great start for Pat Fitzgerald.
0: Yeah.
2: It's now 30-20 with a minute and 55 to go in this football game.
0: Yeah, terrific kick. It looked like it could have been good from 60 yards. Ira and I sat in pregame and watched him kick, and he was booting them from 50, 55 yards. So this kid, and I believe, too, he's good friends with former Spartan kicker Jonathan Kim.
2: Oh. And I like the fact the snap came from a high school teammate of Alessio Milivojevic.
0: Yes. And a good job of blocking, because Toledo overloaded the Spartans' left side there, their right side. They had all but two guys on that side there. But good job of staying in the game. That's why it's huge having this special teams coordinator, LeVar Woods, here, because he can coach these things up throughout the week.
2: All the details that have to be done perfectly. So this is 1, 2, 3, 4, 5 field goals for Liam Boyd, including a 51-yarder at crunch time. Career high was 3 last year against Rice when he was kicking for Charlotte. His boot is a touchback. Toledo has it at the 25-yard line, but they trail by 10.
0: Now, if you're the Spartan defense, this is the position you want to be in. You want to be out there to close this game out. Get a 3-and-out, give the ball back to your offense, and have them
2: let
0: just
2: take a knee.
0: Have the best formation in football, the victory formation. But it's very important mentally for the Spartan team to finish this up and not let Toledo get any more points on the board.
2: Richter, the quarterback, throws left on first down. And Darryl Barnett makes the catch at the 35-yard line.
0: The clock will stop momentarily for the first down, I believe, but his knee was down inbounds, but the referees are talking about something over there.
1: Ineligible receiver downfield. Offense number 43, who was covered up. 5-yard penalty. Repeat first down.
2: So they take away the pass that was complete. Ineligible receiver downfield. Sam Lee, who transferred to Toledo from Hillsdale College. It's first and 15 now, back at the 20. Right side throw, ball batted in the air, incomplete. 10 for Dabbs, Trey Bell tapped it away.
0: Michigan State on the secondary playing a zone coverage there. They're sending the pressure with the defensive line. Let's see if they can get home with the defensive line there. And they're just dropping everyone else and playing in coverage and keeping everything in front of them.
2: Second and 15. Wallenzak in the backfield. Throws deep right sideline. Incomplete. Intended for Ajate Dabbs. Coverage from Akai Martinez. Great to have him back in the secondary this year. Third down and 15.

0: Richter takes the snap. Richter flushed, runs to his right. Throws on the run. Wallenzak with the catch. Wallenzak blocked out of bounds. Short of a first down. He's at the 33-yard line on the far right sideline. Trey Bell made the defensive play. A 2 yards short. Fourth down.
1: Big fourth down for
2: officials. Timeout for equipment.
1: Looks like the yard markers were bent in half there on that tackle to the sidelines.
0: Richter's not textbook, but he's an effective quarterback.
1: Yeah, he certainly is, and this team is going to do well in their conference this year. This Toledo team and this quarterback, we're going to hear a lot about him. He's going to do a very nice job for this Toledo offense as they go on through their MAC season.
0: T.J. Miller is the running back. It's fourth and two. If Toledo's going to stay in the ball game with a minute and 21 to play, Spartans lead him 30-20.
1: If I were Toledo here, while they're trying to fix these, I would get back in the huddle. So the Spartans already saw the formation that they're in. They have an opportunity to adjust to that.
0: Richter takes the snap. Richter throws. It is incomplete at midfield. Intended for Dabbs. Nice coverage from Tyron Chapel. And that will do it, folks, despite the fact it's a minute and 15 showing on the clock.
1: Yeah, the defense did exactly what they were supposed to do. They went out there, they forced a four and out, and now give the ball back to the Spartan offense. Like we talked about, George, one of the best formations in college football, well, in all of football.
0: Darn right, they love it just as much on Sundays.
1: And Friday nights in high school. But with Toledo having a couple timeouts, I think they might have to run it a couple times.
0: Alessio on first down. Hands the ball off to Cam Edwards. Edwards is to the 31. 2 yard pickup. A minute to play. Michigan State 30. Toledo 20. Toledo led in this ball game 20-19.
1: Yeah, Toledo's not choosing to use a timeout. The clock is running down. I think, yes, now we might see it. As it's shown on the big screen, the smile on Alessio's face is
0: good for him.
1: A win here in our first game of the season, a full offseason being
2: timeout.
1: The starting quarterback.
2: Michigan State, their first of the half. 30 seconds.
0: Spartans take a timeout with 28 seconds showing on the clock.
1: So it's you know, when you look at this game in full, you know, the first game of the season, no one knew what either team was going to bring to the table. Two new head coaches. You have to look in today's landscape of college football. You have to look at film from three different schools to scout a player. So, you know, and there's a good showing by Michigan State. There's obviously a lot they have to work on, but the resolve, the response that they showed throughout the game, that's what Coach Fitzgerald wanted to see throughout in this first game by this team.
0: Alessio steps back, takes a knee. And school is officially out on the 4th of September. Pat Fitzgerald is 1-0. As Michigan State's head football coach. And I believe the Toledo Rockets have shown that they're going to be a force to be reckoned with in the Mid-American Conference.
1: You're absolutely right. They're a good football team. They have a lot of good things that they do offensively and defensively. So in the MAC there, I think they're going to be, you know, like you said, George, a good opponent and a force.
0: But the Spartans win it. And they had to answer the bell in the fourth quarter to do it. The final score, Michigan State 30, Toledo 20. 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

0: Today's home opener game day partner is Rocket. Rocket is a proud partner of Michigan State Athletics. And our player of the game, well, has to be the special teams guy, Liam Boyd. So good with his foot. Field goals from 32, 42, 43, 35. Had a 54-yarder blocked and then nailed one from 51 to turn out the lights on the Toledo Rockets.
1: Yeah, and that one from 51, that was absolutely huge, you know, to put this game away, like you said. But so I definitely agree with you.
0: And on the defensive side of the ball, a lot of Spartans played well. I think my man from Gaylord, Brady Pretzlaff, had a heck of a game.
1: Yeah, he definitely had a real good game today, and I love what I saw. You know, we talked about it a little bit when that play he made, you know, running out and catching the running back in the flats on that flat route there. Terrific job by him today.
0: He had five tackles. Also teaming up with him to make some tackles, Devin Vaught and Michael Richard, the nickelback, all with five tackles. And also playing well, Eli Conan up front. You had to like how Trey Bell played at corner. So this was, and welcome back to Nekhi Martinez, my favorite player from 2 years ago. And when he played last year, he was.
1: Right. And also, too, congratulations to Coach Fitz.
0: Yes. He's batting 1,000 as Michigan State's head football coach. And I will say this. When I went to practice on the first day of practice, it looked to me, and I know it's an untrained eye, but I've seen a few, it looked like the 10th day of practice.
1: Yeah, you're absolutely right. The way that everything was going, crisp, a lot of action, a lot of movement, terrific job.
0: These guys know what they're doing, and they're happy to be doing it for Pat Fitzgerald. He's hard not to like. He wins his first one 30-20 over a very game Toledo Rockets football team. Spartans 30, Toledo 20. This is the Spartan Media Network.
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0: Spartans 30, Toledo 20. 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And back to J.U. Kolkrick. As an offensive player, he knows what it takes to be a good defensive player. And The defensive performance of the game, as far as you're concerned.
1: Yeah, we spoke on this guy, Brady Preslov. I think he had a really good, great game today. He showed why he should be in this line on the field in this heavy linebacker room. And heck, the way, you know, being from Gaylord there, he could have earned himself an NIL to Treetops.
0: He gets that if he wants.
1: Right, exactly.
0: Well, Michigan State did what they had to do to win. And they were in at least a little bit of trouble in the fourth quarter. They trailed 20-19, but they win the ball game 30-20. This is the Spartan Media Network.
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0: Michigan State 30, Toledo 20, but the Rockets led late 20-19. 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Abood Law, they are there to help you. Next up, Eastern Michigan right here, a 3:30 kick next Saturday. It wasn't easy, but at times the Spartans dominated Toledo. They showed enough to make me think this could still be a very good season.
1: Yeah, absolutely. They really did do that, and we'll see. They obviously have a lot to clean up. They're going to go watch film. They're meticulous about film. Watch that and get ready. You know who comes to town next week? You said Eastern Michigan, former Spartan quarterback Noah Kim is the starting quarterback at Eastern.
0: And, you know, he had some great moments when he was here.
1: He really did. He did. So, and he's going to come in here with a chip on his shoulder to prove to Spartan Nation that he should have been here still.
0: All right, J.U., great working with you today. Nice job. Thanks also to our statistician and our spotter. We know that Greg Schultz and Ira Gaben show up ready to go each and every week. And thanks to Al Rosenberg, America's best sports sound technician, and to Wendy Hart, the boss in the booth here. For all of them, I'm George Blaha, thanking you so much for listening to our game action, but don't go anywhere. Next up, the Spartan post-game show. with Dalton Shetler and my man J.U. 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
4: Welcome into the Farm Bureau Insurance postgame show here in East Lansing. Michigan State winners today to open up the Pat Fitzgerald era of Spartan football, 30-20 on top of the Toledo Rockets. And a lot of good vibes here in East Lansing as both the Spartan Marching Band and, of course, Toledo's band now on the field playing to the tunes for us throughout the Farm Bureau Insurance postgame show. J.U.?
5: Yeah, they're playing Go Johnny Go, Johnny Be Good.
4: That's a good throwback.
5: Yeah.
4: Is
5: that Little Richard? Chuck Berry.
4: I was going to say,
5: thanks,
4: I
5: George.
4: No, yeah,
5: George
4: I was say,
5: for the back.
4: We
5: Chuck
4: needed
5: Berry.
4: An assist on that one. That was out of our wheelhouse. Excellent work there. 30-20, Michigan State gets the win on top of Toledo to begin 1-0 here in the 2026 Michigan State football season. And, J.U., we're going to be breaking this down in all sorts of ways. We're going to be joined by head coach Pat Fitzgerald here in just a little while as well. But I think the consensus that we would have here in the booth is it was a really solid first half for Michigan State football, I thought, where there weren't many mistakes. Maybe you'd like to see sixes instead of threes at the end of some drives. The second half, there was a lull. But the Spartan team did find a way to answer time and time again. And when you're putting together 62 new players, I mean, that reveals something, I think, about a team's character.
5: Yeah, you're absolutely right. The first half, you look at the first quarter, it was a flawless first quarter for Michigan State offensively and defensively. Things go as the game wears on. You see, it's the first game of the year. You don't know what you're going to see. You're going to see stuff that you didn't game plan for throughout the week because you don't know. It's a new head coach, new coordinators, new players, and you want to you can't go back and look at last year's film on Toledo to see what they've done because it's something different. So you're going to see those things, but the resolve by the Spartan team and having finding a way to come back and respond throughout the game.
4: And at the end of the day, J.U., I mean, I think a lot of those things are really important when you're dissecting and evaluating things, especially this early in a season in game number one. But at the end of the day, they say, just win, baby.
5: Exactly, and that's a great, late, great George Perlis would say, they all count one.
4: That's right. And Michigan State will start 1-0 in the 2026 Michigan State football season. It sounds as if we're going to be joined here shortly by head coach Pat Fitzgerald. He's making his way over, so we're going to stay here for a moment. And, J.U., before we get the head coach's opinions and thoughts and immediate reactions from this, what were yours? What did you take away from this?
5: I think quarterback Alessio Milivojevic played a really nice game. I thought, the most important thing, he had no turnovers today. He did some smart things, and also, too, you saw

0: some young quarterback mistakes that he made, but I think those are things that you can watch film and clean those things up there. But I thought he played a really nice game. Was really impressed by this run offense, this rushing game here by the, you know, so you got to give shout out to the offensive line for having the opportunities to open holes for these running backs. You know, we had, you know, Cam Edwards with 105 yards on 27 attempts, and you had other guys contributing to this game here. So I think that's something that's promised in the run game and that running back, that he's all that's advertised for the Spartans.
1: Well, and I remember, JU, when we sat down with Alessio Milivojevic back in Chicago at the Big Ten Media Days, the question I asked him at the end of July was, what's the next step for you in your game individually? And the thing he kept pointing back to was completion percentage. He wanted a better completion percentage than he had a season ago. Today, 26 of 34, and for the longest time, he only had 3 incompletions he was carrying deep into this contest.
2: Right.
1: You got to see a really efficient performance from number 11.
0: Yeah, and you got to credit that to offensive coordinator Nick Sheridan. He put him in position to be successful. He didn't, you know, at the beginning of the game, I don't think we saw many passes over 10 yards. You know, he did some what they call high percentage throws to the flats, curl routes, throws to the running back, screen passes, things that built his confidence throughout the game. So when you do open up for those big throws down the field, which we saw later in the game, he was able to be comfortable back there and make those plays.
1: You know, here's one of the crazy things to take a look at here too, JU. If you look at Toledo's numbers in this game, and we're going to be breaking this down in all sorts of ways later on, but they had 77 rushing yards in this game. That includes the fact that they had a 71-yard run and a 12-yard run at certain times. Beyond those two explosive plays, it was next to nothing for Toledo on that side of the ball. And then take into effect what they did through the air. They threw for 196 yards. They had some big plays of 60, 31, 29, 21. It's 141 of those yards just in 4 plays. Outside of that, they threw for 50 yards for the game. And I know that's obviously using a magnifying glass, but right, it is telling to a degree.
0: Yeah, but those are the things that you can go on and fix on film. That big 60-yard touchdown pass was a double move on cornerback Charles Brantley there. So that's something that he can go and look at tendencies and say, okay, so if he's lined up in this formation, he's this far outside the hash or near the numbers, everywhere like that, that's how it is.
1: And now joining us down in the locker room, we have Michigan State head football coach Pat Fitzgerald. Pat, thank you so much for joining us. Of course, Dalton Shetler and J.U. Colcrick here. And on behalf of the Radio Network team and on behalf of Spartan Nation, first off, we'd like to congratulate you on your first win as the Michigan State head football coach, Pat.
3: Well, thanks, Dalton. I appreciate you. And most importantly, credit goes to our players and our staff, and a huge thank you to our students. I mean, we're in the building early to get warmed up, and they're in there, and the fan support, Spartan Nation, was out incredibly tonight, and it's been some inclement weather, so to see everybody come out was great, and I think I lost 40 pounds, which is a good thing. But listen, we knew tonight was going to be a battle, and a lot of self-inflicted wounds, right? Giving up explosives, double moves, not fitting a gap right. And then, you know, we were able to do a lot of things that we wanted to accomplish offensively until we stalled out on a handful of our drives. But Liam was outstanding tonight, and, you know, really proud of the job he did.
0: All right, Coach J.U. Colcrick here. First and foremost, congratulations on the win. It's hard to win football games. You know that. Everyone knows that. But all week long, you talked about response versus react.
3: Yep.
0: You were at one point down 1 point in this football game after leading for a majority of it there. How would you say your team responded to that adversity?
3: You know, early, buddy, I first of all, thanks for the kind words. Early on, I'm not sure we could have scripted it any better. We were moving the ball, and you know, you just know the football gods when you're kicking those field goals, you know. And we put together a nice drive, and then we self-inflicted wounds, and then we give up the explosive, right? And now we're in a ball game, and you know, this is what we're trained to do. We did a lot of conversations about this since January. And, you know, test one accomplished. Now, prefer not to be in that situation, but It's a game of football, man, and our guys responded pretty boldly.
1: Well, Pat, throughout this, the whole week, you said, I'm going to learn a lot more about my football team by 1 a.m. Saturday morning. We're not quite that late yet. We're approaching midnight, but
3: sweet.
1: You said it would reveal the DNA of your group, and Jay, you just alluded to, there were a couple of adverse moments.
3: Yep.
1: Your team punched back, and the 60-yard touchdown pass for Toledo in the first half, immediately you had a 47-yard kick return, and you went the rest of the way and kick a field goal.
3: Yep.
1: Second half, they have a big play. You respond with a 70-yard drive. What did you learn about the DNA of your team from that?
3: Yeah, well, first of all, I thought Les was really good tonight taking care of the football. I'm sure there's going to be, as we watch the tape tonight, some plays. But coming out the gate, first game of the year, 26-34, we'll take that, right? We'll take it. And most importantly, the way he played down the stretch, putting the game-winning drive together, and then, you know, the big two-point throw obviously changes the complexion of the game. So, learned a lot, but you know, the really good teams make their most improvement between week one and week two. And you know, that's what we aspire to be, as a really good football team. So we got a lot of work to do, but it's always better when you're on the plus side of the scoreboard. And I think I'll have their attention a little bit more here this week, but they've been great, and I'm so proud of these guys. Really thankful and grateful. I just said to them in the locker room 270 plus days ago, this football family came together, and you know, to see us respond in our house when things got a little adverse, I think that shows a lot of football character.
0: All right, Coach, before we let you go here, it's 11:48 here. What are you going to do to celebrate this win? Have a pint of ice cream? What? Sit back, watch film?
3: Yeah, no, I get to go deal with the media next, which you know, I guess that's ice cream. I'm going to go watch the tape. I usually can't fall asleep until I watch the tape, and that's priority one. But my mother-in-law and father-in-law are here, Wayne and Peggy Mraz. My sister, Jackie, and her husband, Ken, and my son, Jack, are here. And just really grateful for my family. We've been through a lot, and that's a selfish statement. But Stacy's driving out with Brendan out to Iowa City right now. So maybe she's listening in, and if she is, I love you. And just travel safe. And just honored and grateful to be the head football coach here. And thank you again to Spartan Nation for the great support tonight.
1: Well, I wouldn't call it selfish, but you deserve it anyway, Pat. Again, congratulations, and thank you so much for the time.
3: Hey, thanks, guys. I'll see you this week. Looking forward to another sellout. Let's go. Let's get this radio show going. Number one in the podcast verse. Let's go.
1: We're loving it. Thank you so much,
3: Cheers,
1: Pat.
3: Boys. All right, go green.
0: Go white.
1: Go white. Farm Bureau is a proud sponsor of Michigan State Athletics. Farm Bureau Insurance, Michigan's insurance company. We'll get right to a break here, JU, but dissecting what all he had to say, I know it wasn't so much of in between the tackles, X's and O's conversation, but I think it at much larger gave you a pulse on what this team's character is and what he thinks it is after 60 minutes of football this season.
0: Yeah, you know, and just sitting there listening to, you know, coach speak after this game here. Yeah, you know, it's exciting. You know, like he said, on the plus side of things there. But as a former player sitting here listening to that, I played for part of the greatest head coach I know, Coach Mark D'Antonio. But I say right there, I would love to play for Pat Fitzgerald.
1: Yep. And how can you not after listening to some of that? Mark D'Antonio, by the way, was in the building here tonight.
0: Oh, yeah, saw him down there.
1: And did you expect anything else? You knew he was going to be having a good time watching this new era of Spartan football. We'll be back with more of the Farm Bureau Insurance postgame show here in just a little while. Michigan State winners today over Toledo, 30-20. We'll be back right after this here on the Spartan Media Network.
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1: 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Michigan State defeats Toledo here tonight to open up the Pat Fitzgerald era. 30-20, the final scores. The Spartans move on to 1-0 to begin the 2026 football season. 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Well, JU, we've talked about this a little bit. Let's dive into these numbers here in a little bit as well for Michigan State. In this ball game, really played, when you look at it, for the most part, mistake-free football. Of course, there were some penalties, but the big one, no turnovers for Michigan State in this ball game. And that's something that Pat Fitzgerald said in the pregame when we said biggest things to look at for this game. He said, well, when it comes to keys to the game, the number one will be taking care of the football until I'm done coaching at some point. That's going to be a forever thing, and that's a big thing here tonight.
0: Yeah, it absolutely is. And you know, winning the turnover battle, that's an important thing.
1: It most certainly is. And somebody who really was able to orchestrate that and make sure we took care of the football on the green and white side tonight is the quarterback number 11, Alessio Milivojevic. Alessio, thank you so much for joining us here in the Farm Bureau Insurance postgame show. It's Dalton Scheller and J.U. Colcrick. Alessio, first off, let's just start off with what you took away from this performance and the fact that, honestly, last year you start the final four games of that season.
6: Yep.
1: J.U. and I talked about earlier, you came into this year knowing that you were going to be the starter. When you hit fall camp, you hit game one, you know you're the starter. How was this experience with that kind of confidence and approach?
6: Yeah, I'd say it's just been exciting. Obviously, like you said, got a few times to play last year. Coming into this year, knowing I'm the starter, a lot of confidence was built from that. But what I'm taking away from this game is just excited for the guys, excited for a win. But we know we got to be better, and we know we got to build off this game.
0: Alessio, this is Jay. Congratulations on the win. And I want to publicly on air apologize for leaving you hanging early at the facility.
6: It's all good. We got it back. We got it back.
0: we did get it back. But, you know, coming into the game here, you know, Dalton hit on it there. I just want to talk about the maturation process of you, the growth that you had, you know, going into this game. Was that, you know, part of it, you know, that process there of protecting the football? You talk about winning the turnover battles. How much of that was, you know, important in that key in this win tonight?
6: Yeah, I mean, it's one of our keys to winning is the turnover ratio, and then also as offense we preach, the ball's the program. When you have the ball, you're obviously a lot likelier to win the game. So that was huge for us to go no fumbles, no interceptions, no turnovers at all, and that's something we want to continue the entire year.
1: It's certainly something that we're all looking forward to. Alessio, one of the things I want to talk about with you is the wide receiver group. I mean, we've been talking about the fact that you got a lot of guys that seem hungry for opportunities and have a lot of potential. You shared the pill and slung it all over the yard to a lot of different guys, but you targeted McCray 10 times. He brought in 8 of those attempts. Rodney Bowler Jr., 11 targets, 7 catches, 90 yards, and a touchdown in this ball game. Your first touchdown of the season. I'm curious what you saw in that play to find him in the end zone. And also, this is somebody in Rodney Bowler Jr. who we didn't know if he would be eligible just 3 weeks ago. To have that moment, what was that like?
6: Yeah, first off, I mean, Rod's worked his butt off all year without even knowing if he was going to be able to play. So shout out to him for just continuing to come in every single day, knowing that he might not even have a chance to play this year, but he still worked his butt off. And then going to that play, I mean, I think one thing to Coach Sheridan, I want to thank him for trusting me, putting the ball in my hands in a fourth down situation, rolling out. And I think Rod did a great job finding that little spot in the back of the end zone, and I found him, and the rest is history.
0: All right, Les. You know, I just want to say before we take off, enjoy the win today.
6: Yes, sir.
0: Have some clean fun out there.
1: Are you a clean dad American now, JU?
0: Have some good, clean fun, and continue to be a leader and lead this team.
6: Yes, sir. Thank you. I appreciate you guys. You guys have a great night.
0: You too.
1: You too, Alessio. Thank you so much. That's, again, quarterback Alessio Milivojevic. I like the parental advice from you, JU. You're so wise now.
0: Yeah, you know, just once you've been there, you know, you can still, you're in Michigan State camp, you can still have fun, but have some good old-fashioned clean fun, and don't do anything to jeopardize yourself, your season, or your teammates.
1: Probably good advice for the broader audience as well, besides just Alessio. We all should have some good, clean fun. Farm Bureau is a proud sponsor of Michigan State Athletics. Farm Bureau Insurance, Michigan's insurance company. We're going to step aside. When we come back, we're going to be diving into a little bit more of those numbers in this game in the box score. 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
1: Spartans start off the season 1-0 with a victory on top of the Toledo Rockets. And we've been talking about this one a lot as we've now worked ourselves into the morning. It is officially past midnight here Eastern time, so we are into Saturday morning. But with this as the opportunity, JU, let's now go by the numbers with the help of the MSU Federal Credit Union, the official credit union of Michigan State Athletics, and proud to be on the jersey. Team numbers here, Michigan State 26 first downs, Toledo 10 rushing yards. The Spartans 150 rushing yards. The Rockets, only 77. I'll pause there for a moment and look at you because, of course, you toted the rock back in your day. I know that brings a smile to your face to see 150 up there on the ground.
0: Yeah, absolutely. Anytime you can eclipse that 100-yard rushing mark there, you put yourself in position for an opportunity to win a football game. And the Spartans were able to do that. And you got to give a shout-out to the offensive line. They weren't perfect today. They weren't, you know, the cleanest today, but they showed improvement from previous years. But, you know, that's something, let's just hope they can continue to build on that. Cam Edwards, he should be in the ice bath right now, recovering, you know, 27 times rushing the football, 105 total yards there. You know, he lost a couple on that slip there for, you know, he's going to be mad at himself at that 98-yard net there. But, you know, an absolute baller. You know, we talked about him going in there. And there's a handful of other guys in the backfield there that can really do a nice job, you know, in contributing on the ground game there.
1: Well, we had that conversation in the pregame show that I don't know if enough people have paid attention to this across the league and the country, that Michigan State, beyond just Cam Edwards, it's one of the deeper running back rooms that this league has to offer. And so even if one of them goes down for a moment, and obviously you never hope to see that in Cam Edwards, and he was able to bounce back, you still have people that can pick up the slack because that room is tough.
0: Yeah, that room is tough, and there's a lot of talented guys in that room, and the crazy thing, there's only one football. You know, not everyone can get the football, so they're going to have to keep pushing each other. And, you know, tonight it was Cam Edwards. Who knows who it could be? It could be Patterson, you know. It could be Clarizio sometime. It could be Tullis. You know, all those guys can come in and contribute to the Spartan offense. So it'll be interesting to see as the season goes along to see if there's one bell cow or if it's going to be continue to be running back by committee.
1: Let's analyze the aerial attack. The Spartans 247 yards through the air, the Rockets 196. We've already talked a little bit about Alessio's game. We got his take on the receivers. What was your take on the receivers?
0: Yeah, it's going to be receiver by committee, and I think they all do some unique things. Creshawn McCray, he's a guy that they can move around in the slot there. You saw a reverse with him. He's a guy that can run these, you know, under routes, over routes. And Rodney Bullard, he's the guy that he can take the top off. If you're looking for a deep ball player, he's the guy on Michigan State right now to be that guy. And you alluded to it 3 weeks ago. We didn't know if he was going to be able to play in this game, but that's the maturity in him. That's the type of player that he is. He stayed the course, stayed focused day in and day out at practice. He didn't take a day off saying, oh, I might not be able to play, so I'm going to take today off practice. He went as if this day was going to happen, and when it came, he showed out tonight.
1: Which is a massive credit to Rodney Bullard Jr., but also a pretty big credit to the coaching staff to keep him focused and say, we believe in you, we believe this is going to be justified in the end, we are going to get this fixed, that you are the guy, we are figuring this out together. All around, excellent work there. Let's take a look at a couple of other areas. Michigan State only had to punt one time in this ball game, and of course it was down to inside the 20. Reese Dakin, we didn't get to see him too much, which is not necessarily a complaint for Michigan State fans that the punter's not out there a ton, but he's as good as advertised.
0: Yeah, he's really good. Seeing him in practice, I saw him boot a 90-yard punt, and 75, 80 yards of that was in the air.
1: I don't think I can count that high.
0: Yeah, so, you know, the kid, he's good, and I like him on the sidelines.
1: This was perfect.
0: Yeah.
1: Go in there, put him on the 7, and then come back and enjoy the rest of the game over here.
0: Exactly.
1: But how about with special teams? We knew Reese Dakin was going to be good. We knew LeVar Woods was going to lead an incredible unit, and that we certainly saw today. And really, the shining star out of it was Liam Boyd. 5 field goals, splitting the uprights. Total game changer in this one.
0: Yeah, absolute game changer. And talk about, you know, ice water in your veins. Earlier, you have a 52-yarder. It's blocked because the trajectory, you have to kick that ball. You have to kick it at a lower trajectory, and it has the opportunity to be blocked. But then going in to really ice this game, put the Spartans up 10, and for those at home who's into that kind of thing, they're happy right now at this kid. But he went in there, that 51-yard field goal to really ice this game, and he was able to nail it. And so shout out to him as well.
1: And, you know, one of the other big things here before we move on from some of this conversation that I want to highlight, there's really two of them. One being the fact that time of possession was unbelievably tilted in the scales for the direction of the Spartans. 43 minutes and 16 seconds for MSU. Toledo only had the ball tonight for 16 minutes and 44 seconds.
0: Yeah, that is, you talk about, you know, greatness from the offense in running the clock, especially at the end there when they had to go down and run, you know, time off the clock. They did a really nice job of it. They did a really nice job of staying in bounds, keeping the clock moving, and just keeping that momentum. And I think this offense has showed a lot of good things, but I think that where they need to really take a look at is inside the red zone when they get there and, you know, focus on the little things, those self-inflicted wounds. You can't give up sacks. You can't give up holding penalties when you're driving like that, because all the times that they stalled, as much as I love Liam Boyd, I'd rather see him kick extra points than field goals.
1: And I think that is maybe the area you're looking to address from week one to week two, is even though we found out that Liam Boyd can be depended on as trying to get it across that goal line instead of settling for field goals in a long game, that's where things really turn.
0: Yeah, and if you're offensive coordinator Sheridan, you're really working on your red zone offense you know, to make sure that when you get to that red zone and you earn the trip to the red zone, you capitalize by scoring touchdowns, because this is a long season and this league is tough. You got to score touchdowns over field goals.
1: Real quick, before we step aside and take a break, the other one I wanted to point out, only two sacks in this game. Maybe that's another area you want to see an uptick in at some point. But one of the sacks was Trey Bell coming off an exotic blitz, and we talked about some of that. It's going to be fun to see what Joe Rossi can do in the lab a little bit if the defense really performs at a high level up front.
0: Yeah, and but that defensive line was getting pressure on the quarterback at times. You know, some of the passes that he got away, it was just by, you know, a quick millisecond of that. So if they could continue to do that, they can really help out the secondary, because they don't have to play coverage for as long because there's duress on the quarterback.
1: Today's home opener game day partner is Rocket. Rocket is a proud partner of Michigan State Athletics. We'll be back with more of the Farm Bureau Insurance post-game show. 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
1: Thanks for hanging with us here on this Friday night and into the Saturday morning. Michigan State celebrating a 30-20 win on top of Toledo here on the Farm Bureau Insurance post-game show. And we're now actually being joined by a guest who is on behalf of Farm Bureau Insurance. It is Eli Coonan, the defensive lineman, redshirt junior out of Baldwin, Wisconsin. Dalton Scheller and J.U. Colquick here, Eli. First off, congratulations on the win. And we just were talking about quarterback pressures and sacks. You hold the other one besides Trey Bell, so congrats on making a big play there in the backfield tonight.
16: Sweet.
1: Easy enough, right? Well, yeah. Why don't you walk us through that play? What did you see there where you're able to get your paws on him?
16: It was a pressure, so I had to go work outside. End up going to one on the long arm, and then I felt the guard collapse on me, but I had eyes in the backfield. Saw him roll out and just grabbed him and yanked him down.
0: Yeah, Eli, this is Jay Ucalker. Congratulations on the win. You know, I did see that, and I did mention how strong of hands that you had when you yanked him down. So I want to give you know, you've been using the bucket of rice method there. But how fun is it playing in this defense, especially with the defensive line that you have?
16: I love it. I mean, it's so fun being with these group of guys. Like, we're all really tight-knit, and it's just – it's a lot of fun. It's a lot different from what I'm used to, and being just being able to get the ball, get off vertical, and it's like, it's different, but it's a lot of fun, and I freaking love it.
1: Well, we love watching a lot of it, too, here, Eli. And, of course, you transferred over from Illinois. This is your first game as a Spartan. Take us through what the experience was like for you. Of course, it's everything is sweeter with a win, and you can accentuate that as well. But the entire experience and what Spartan Nation delivered to you tonight.
16: It was fun running out and see the stripes. I mean, that was really sweet. And then, man, we had a crazy student section. That was really, really sweet. That was really cool to experience. And, man, the crowd was really into the game. And, like, I just loved the whole atmosphere of everything. It was really, really awesome. I really loved it.
0: Awesome. Eli, you know, so – what's the, you know, with this defense here, what's the limit for this defense? I know there's, you know, the question is actually is this. Being up and then down 1 point there, what was the thought process of the defense going in when you faced that adversity? What was the thought process?
16: I mean, keep your head down, keep working. Like, don't need to dwell on it. We know what we have to do, and we just got to go and attack. And I really thought we did good in that aspect, being able to return. And I think we had a three and out after that, or close to it, and, you know, changed the momentum again, and offense got going, which is awesome. And so it was just being able to see what's going on and respond, and the response was awesome, which I loved.
1: Well, Eli, you mentioned just a little bit ago you freaking love playing defense here at Michigan State. I'm curious how excited and how much fun you really have with head coach Pat Fitzgerald. We've really had a lot of fun getting to know him over the last couple of months. And, of course, talking with him, the interviews are always very entertaining, but you feel the energy. What's it like when you're putting on the shoulder pads, the helmet, and you're playing under his direction?
16: Run through a freaking brick wall, tell you that. I'd do anything for that, man. I love him. He's freaking awesome.
1: That's awesome. Well, and Eli, before we let you go, I want to get your take on this. The next biggest steps for Michigan State defensively and Michigan State as a team as you get ready to host Eastern Michigan next.
16: Yeah, I mean, they had a really good first game. I ended up watching that, and for the week zero, it's fun getting to see that in the future. Obviously, we didn't look over Toledo, but I mean, it's Eastern Michigan, another home state. You know, we just got to get after it. At the end of the day, we got to get going and get after it. Get the playbook and hit it strong.
0: All right, Eli, before I let you go, I'm going to tell you the same thing I told Les. Go out tonight and have some good, clean fun. You don't have to go out, but just have some good, clean fun.
16: 100%. Appreciate it. Right.
1: Thank you. That's Eli Coonan. 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Excellent work there from Eli Coonan, celebrating a 30-20 win for MSU on top of Toledo here tonight in the Farm Bureau Insurance postgame show, which rolls on after this. 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
1: 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Everything is celebratory tonight. 30-20, Michigan State opens up the Pat Fitzgerald era with a victory on top of Toledo. Farm Bureau is a proud sponsor of Michigan State Athletics. 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It's time now for a final check-in on scores from around the country, brought to you by Fly Lansing. Not too many games in Big Ten football here on a Friday night, but the other two results we have in hand, Purdue all over the Sycamores of Indiana State, 44-19. They'll start 1-0. And the USC Trojans, they end up blanking the Bulldogs of Fresno State, 39-0 here tonight. And when you fly Lansing, you're just one stop away from over 500 amazing destinations. The Capital Region International Airport, your gateway to the world. And like we said, it is not that busy of a Friday night in Big Ten football. We will let you know, though, what is to come. Tomorrow is one of those days where, especially with the Spartans already having week one done and in the books,
0: yeah,
1: kick your feet up on the couch, enjoy a full day of gridiron. Here are the games. Number 6, Indiana hosting North Texas. That's at noon. Also at noon, Nebraska hosting Ohio. At 12:30, number 1, Ohio State and Ball State will battle. At 3:30, number 2, Oregon and Boise State. Also at 3:30, number 18, Penn State and Marshalls. They kick off the Matt Campbell era there in Happy Valley. Number 22, Iowa hosts Northern Illinois at 4:15. Number 16, Michigan will take on Western Michigan at 7:30 tomorrow night. Maryland and Hampton at 8. Northwestern and South Dakota State also at 8. And the nightcap, UCLA and Cal at 10:30. Then Sunday, this is where it gets a little bit interesting. You have the Apple Cup of Washington and Washington State. That's a fun rivalry on Sunday at 4. And how about this one from Lambeau Field? Number 4, Notre Dame and Wisconsin kicking things off. Like.
0: you know what I'm doing tomorrow, actually, Dalton?
1: What's that?
0: I am going to...
1: It's got
0: to
1: be watching football.
0: I'm watching. I'm sitting in my chair all day watching football, and then at night, I'm going downtown Detroit to have this new thing, COSM, where it's the entire... You're at the game. I was invited to the soft opening tomorrow to watch the Clemson face the Fightin' Lane Kiffins at LSU tomorrow.
1: The Battle of Death Valleys. That's tremendous. How about for Trey Mosley, as you're now joining us on the Farm Bureau Insurance postgame show? We have a pressing question here in the booth. I see you're pointing a finger, JU.
0: What's your pressing question?
1: Well, I think the pressing question is, can we confirm, do you also have a chair to kick your feet up on and watch the game?
21: Oh, 100%. I will not be leaving my home tomorrow. It'll be some good wings and football tomorrow.
0: You better be helping your missus because you're a new father now. So congratulations on that.
21: Thank you.
0: So what, like 4 days old?
21: Yeah. Well, yeah. Not even 4 days yet. So.
0: And you're here to work. Look at this guy.
1: Dedication.
21: It takes what it takes.
0: What's the name? Let's go.
21: Maddox. Maddox Carter Mosley.
0: Maddox Carter Mosley.
21: MCM.
0: A future Spartan.
21: Absolutely. He has no choice. So
0: congratulations.
21: Whether it's football, basketball, baseball, soccer, he will be here.
1: Congratulations. We're so happy for you, Trey. That is really an amazing, amazing thing. Well, let's step aside for a moment. We come back. We'll talk a little bit of ball on the other side of the break here during the Farm Bureau Insurance Postgame Show. That's next on the Spartan Media Network.
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1: Thanks again for spending your evening and into the early morning with us in East Lansing. 30-20, Michigan State defeats Toledo, again opening up the Pat Fitzgerald era of Spartan football. It's college football season, and SeatGeek is the official ticket marketplace of Hail Marys and walk-on heroes. SeatGeek makes it easy to find tickets so you can be a part of all the action this season. All right, guys, a couple of more thoughts on this Michigan State football team. JU and I have been dissecting this like a couple of surgeons for a little while here, Trey. But since we've got you back up here in the booth, your thoughts, you were down there on the field. You got to have a really good perspective of everything. What did you take away from this 10-point victory to open up the 2026 season?
21: I think the team handled momentum swings pretty well, you know, with it being a new collective group of players from all over the place, whether it be transfer, freshmen, and returning players from last year. There are going to be some adverse times throughout the game where leaders, older guys, are looked to see how they respond. And today, you know, rather it will be get to the red zone and stall out, maybe make a field goal or miss a field goal, but don't get your head down because that's one play. You have to continue to move forward and clean it up so that the next drive, the next half, the next game can be better. And I think we did a good job with that today.
1: But I was going to say, I don't know about you, JU, and obviously you just said that, Trey. To me, that was... If there is a single thing I'll walk away from this stadium and this game from tonight, that's the answer. I think Pat Fitzgerald had said it in a couple of different ways he's going to learn something about his team. I think we learned that they are beyond physical tough. They're mentally and emotionally tough as well.
0: Yeah, and I'm going to say this, and I don't know who might take this wrong or who might agree with me or whatnot, but this game, we don't win this last year. We don't win this game last year. Being up and playing the way that we played and then having that momentum, you know, you can see it physically and mentally being taken away, and the team that, you know, is not a Power 4 team takes the lead on you, you know, late in the game. I don't think we come back from that last year, but this team here showed the resolve. And you talk about response versus react. You know, what is your response? Reacting means you don't know what to do. You know, you haven't been in that position before. You haven't been able to face adversity before. And this team, they've been put in places of adversity during practice. They've been put in these situations. They play situational football. And, you know, you got a coaching staff that's always on, always, you know, on the guys. The enthusiasm's on the sideline. The emotion is on the sidelines. This game here, we don't win it last year. But this team is a team that I think is going to make improvements throughout the season. This team is a team that I think is going to be a fun football team to watch all through the season.
1: Which I believe if we polled the listeners and fans out there that are partaking in this conversation, that would be the top priority that they wanted to see in a change from last year to this year, is that kind of resilience, that kind of response, that kind of ability to handle and weather and just be able to survive certain things like that that pop up in a football game. So I think Spartan fans are going to have a lot to be happy about.
0: Yeah, absolutely.
1: Well, let's step aside once more. When we come back, we're going to be wrapping up the Farm Bureau Insurance postgame show. Again, Michigan State defeats Toledo 30-20. Your final score from East Lansing. We'll be back with more in a moment as you're listening to MSU Football.
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1: Welcome back one final time to Spartan Stadium from high up above, looking down on a victory for MSU. 30-20, MSU defeats Toledo to kick off the Pat Fitzgerald era here on this Friday night and into the Saturday morning as the Spartans move to 1-0 in the young season of 2026. Well, next up, a couple of things to let everybody know. One, we have the next head coach Pat Fitzgerald radio show that is on September 9th, Wednesday. That is at 7 o'clock. Make sure you come out to One North Kitchen and Bar in East Lansing and join us for that. And, of course, you can always join us online for that radio show. And then next week, we got another football game. Eastern Michigan comes into town, and Trey Mosley, I understand, actually has the responsibility of the scouting report because his old gunslinger is on the other team, that being Noah Kim.
21: Yeah, I actually need to call him every night around 3 a.m. leading up until this game to make sure his rest, his sleep schedule is a little broken up. You know, since I'll be up anyway, I might as well call him and wake him up.
1: Noah, just seeing what you're doing. Yeah. That's what... But that should be a lot of fun. That is a 3:30 kick on Saturday, next Saturday, that is. We'll be taking the airwaves at 2 o'clock for the radio network. Certainly excited to have everybody join us for that one. All right, guys. Couple of final thoughts. You got parting shots here after a 10-point Spartan win?
0: Yeah, I know for a lot of Spartan fans that watch this game here or at home on TV or listen to us, they probably don't know what to think of this team. You know, some people are out there saying the offensive line hasn't improved, the secondary hasn't improved. I just said, just give it time. Enjoy the win.
1: Yep.
0: It's hard to win football games. Let's enjoy this first win, and let's see next week if there's improvement for this team. And each week after that, if there's improvement for this team, because there's still a lot of unanswered questions. You know, you'll see some things on film that you hadn't seen. You know, you'll see some things on during the game that you didn't see on film. How do you react to those? So let's wait before we just pass a judgment on this team right now, and let's continue to support them. I know Spartan Nation will do that, but I understand, you know, if you're sitting there and saying, I don't know how to feel about this team yet, it's one game.
1: Mm-hmm. Trey?
21: Yeah, you know, you have to be patient with this. Like at the end of the day, a win is a win. It doesn't matter if you win by 20 or if you win by one. I do like that we were able to walk away with the win, but also see areas of improvement and areas that we did things well so that we can build on the things we did well and clean up the errors or mistakes that were made throughout the game. So you have a week to prepare for Eastern Michigan before they come in here. And, you know, you don't want to make the same mistakes twice. So let's clean it up and be better next week.
1: Looking forward to it, fellas. Thank you so much. A lot of fun here tonight to kick off the 2026 MSU football season. As always, shenanigans in the radio booth. Some thank yous on the way out the door. Of course, a big thank you down on the field. Our field tech was Tim Goff here this evening and into the morning. A big thank you here in the booth, Al Rosenberg, the best engineer you can find in America. And, of course, Wendy Hart, the boss in the booth, producing this evening's broadcast. Back in the Skyview studios, Matt Contreras Valenzuela. A huge hat tip to Matt for all of his help here this evening as well. Again, our final score, Michigan State defeats Toledo 30-20 to begin the Pat Fitzgerald era. And for my partners, Trey Mosley, J.U. Colcrick, I'm Dalton Shetler. And before we go out and have some good, clean American fun, J.U., why don't you take us home?
0: All right, Spartan Nations, until next time, do good, be kind, and as always, go green.
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1: And Michigan, the Wolverines have won a national championship.
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3: And that will do it. And the rags to riches story for Indiana football comes to conclusion. And they are the national champions of 2026.
4: And welcome into the Sports Life. We'll team in here along with Dalton Shetler. And welcome to our 300th show. And why not open it up with back-to-back-to-back national championship runs by the Big Ten. And what a run it has been for not only the Big Ten, no conference has ever done that in football since the playoff system, and, of course, 300 shows.
5: How about that?
4: And we're still talking to each other.
5: That's right.
4: So, anyway, I think normally we would tease the show, but Dalton, I just think that we're going to say we got some surprises.
5: Oh, we do have some surprises later on. So we're going to have some fun down the road. But in the immediate future, we are going to be having a conversation with Brian Wozniak. That's going to be really interesting for our folks to listen to, and one that's coming up right now.
4: Bill Bender's joining us. Bill, thanks for joining us as always. Of course, Bill's a columnist for the Sporting News, and we've asked him to join us to talk about our four new coaches in the Big Ten when it comes to football. So we have Pat Fitzgerald at Michigan State, Matt Campbell's at Penn State, Kyle Whittingham at Michigan, and then there's Bob Chesney at UCLA. So, four new guys. Bill, what's your take on them?
6: Yeah, you know, I'll start kind of work my way in reverse. Bob Chesney, obviously, a hot coach in terms of coming off a playoff appearance and learning, you know, going from James Madison to UCLA. Going to be a challenge. He'll have a new AD. You know, that news broke this week, but I think he'll do well there. Then you get into Matt Campbell, wonderful job at Iowa State with the bowl appearances, the winning record, the culture builder mentality. I think he's perfect for Penn State. I heard Bruce Feldman the other day talk about how the pressure's kind of off because all that pressure blew up last year. So with their schedule, he's going to have some opportunities. Pat Fitzgerald, highest character coach possible, a perfect fit for Michigan State. Kind of love that he has some of the old coaches like Mark D'Antonio coming around the program. He's master motivator. And then Kyle Whittingham, the ultimate, you know, physical play, another high. That I guess, Dalton, that's the common thread, right? That these guys all have high character, high quality character coaches, and they're going to do well at their programs.
5: Well, let's start with Penn State because you have an incredible fan base, and also you lay down the context of recent times. This is a group that in the expanded college football playoff era, it felt like that was the poster child for a team that's going to get in every year, and you don't know if you expect maybe a national championship. And it feels like the fans in consensus and unison and leadership said, no, we really want to have a real shot at winning a national championship. They grab Matt Campbell. Obviously, year one, you don't necessarily expect national championships, but is that the ceiling for Penn State ultimately?
6: Well, they haven't won one since 1986, so I don't know. I mean, it's like Notre Dame. Like, Notre Dame hasn't won one since 1988, so I think you best said it when the perennial playoff thing, and maybe they shoot a team through and win it. They were pretty close 2 years ago. That's what was so puzzling about last year, right? Like, they were 3 points away from playing for a national championship. And the following year, I was at the Oregon game. It unraveled in like 2 weeks. So I do think that program is capable of winning a national championship. But when you haven't done it for 40 years, you got to go out and prove it, right? And I think you have to be realistic about expectations. I think the one thing with the James Franklin era was they did everything. They just didn't beat Ohio State and Michigan.
5: Right.
6: Right. And so I think Matt Campbell, this year in particular, they don't play Ohio State, Oregon, or Indiana. So, I mean, the opportunity to make a playoff run in year one is going to be there, and that's going to amplify those expectations in Happy Valley again.
5: Of course it will. Next head football coach we'll take a look at in his first year at a Big Ten program, Kyle Whittingham at Michigan. I know we talked a little bit about the talent that roster has. This is a program that won a national championship just a few years ago. We know they're able to succeed at that kind of level. Is Kyle Whittingham in Michigan as good of a marriage as a lot of people think?
6: I think so for, like we said, short term, because I don't know that he'll coach there for 10 years. Given how the Sharon Moore situation went last year, we don't need to rehash that, but obviously bad. And I think Whittingham will bring an era of physicality to both sides of the football that they missed the last 2 years. I'm looking to see how he develops Bryce Underwood. I just think his reputation, right? Like, Utah, double-digit wins 5 of the last 7 seasons, and they couldn't get into the playoff because they were Utah. If he wins 10 games 5 of the next 7 seasons at Michigan, he'll have 3 or 4 playoff appearances. And I think right now that program is at a point where, you know, you could go 9-3, but as long as something crazy isn't happening off the field in terms of Brent shining negative light on the program, whether it was a recruiting scandal or a sign-stealing scandal or anything else, then I think they'll be fine.
5: Let's stay in the Mitten State and head over to East Lansing. Pat Fitzgerald comes in as the 14th winningest coach in Big Ten football history. Of course, those 110 wins in pocket came from his time at Northwestern. Now he comes to Michigan State, and it's interesting, Bill, as I talk with different fans, they all love the energy and the authenticity that Pat has. And it's interesting, you kind of share that he kind of has the same cut of cloth as like Tom Izzo. There's a high energy, there's a real passion, and there's also just the chip on the shoulder and a high work ethic. It feels like it's a fit for fits.
6: Oh, I love the fit, man. And I always like Pat. It sneaks up on you, Dalton, how long he's coached. Like, he took that head coaching job at Northwestern at a very young age after Randy Walker passed away. And he's been at it for a long time. Master motivator, like I said, always, not always, but overachieved more often than not at Northwestern, made them a tough out. And you're dealing with a linebacker, right? You can go by, tell my kid about Pat Fitzgerald, the player. He was a 2-time All-American linebacker, amazing player, played with so much passion, took Northwestern, helped them get to a Rose Bowl. So I love, and the conversations, you know, the press conferences I've been around with him, you can feel that passion to this day that he's one of the ultimate good guys. I had a D3 coach tell me once, I was talking to a D3 coach years ago, and I asked him, I was like, which one of those FBS coaches is the best to you? And he said, Pat Fitzgerald, he's the guy. And so that's always registered with me that he doesn't act, you know, like he's the man. He doesn't make it about him, and he's helping younger coaches too. So I think he's an awesome coach, and he'll bring it back to Michigan State. It might take a minute, but, you know, yeah, it was a great hire.
5: Bill, I know we got to get you out. We'll squeeze in the last question on the last coach. Mm-hmm. Bob Chesney coming from James Madison, going to UCLA. You laid out the new landscape that he's going to have to deal with, but there's a pretty good pipeline of James Madison to Big Ten football coaches. What do you like about Chesney?
6: Well, yeah. James Madison is the cradle of Big Ten coaches lately, right? But I think I'm looking at their offense this year, and what does he do with Wayne Knight, who had a monster year at James Madison with Nico Iamaleava? Now, UCLA football, I bet we agree that we both feel like they've been off the map a little bit. You know, can he put them back on the map? And will the NIL follow? Will those resources follow? And if so, you know, I know at Sporting News we did our staff predictions, and some of my colleagues are really high on UCLA right away. I still think there'll be a little bit of a process to it, but excited. If he adds even more depth to the Big Ten coaching ranks with these four, and these four do that, right? They make this Big Ten coaching ranks pretty unbelievable, in my opinion. So it's going to be fun to see how they do.
4: As always, Bill, appreciate you stopping by.
6: Hey, anytime. I'm looking forward to our talks throughout the season. Thanks for having me on.
4: There you go, the take on our new football coaches in the Big Ten this year from Bill Bender, columnist from the Sporting News. Back with more of the Sports Life in just a moment.
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4: And welcome back for more of The Sports Life. Will teaming here along with Dalton Shetler. Well, after only two seasons on the job and ending last year with a record of 4-8 and only one Big Ten win, Michigan State head football coach Jonathan Smith was relieved of his duties. A lot of conversation was generated about the move, including Coach Smith's buyout of approximately $30 million. Yet the plight of the assistant coaches was not so much a topic. So, what happens to the assistant coaches when their head coach loses his job and they are basically out of work? Well, with that thought in mind, we visited with Michigan State assistant football coach Brian Wozniak. The topic, what was it like for him when the news hit of Jonathan Smith's removal as head coach?
20: I think your initial thoughts are, okay, what could I have done better, you know, just throughout it, especially the season. And then you naturally start thinking about your family, you know, and, hey, what's next? What's the plan? How do we not panic? We trust the process and what we have as far as family values. And I think we did that. I think we dug in deep. You know, I'd explain I got five little boys at home. I had explained at least to the two oldest. We tried to explain to the third one what was going on. And And it's just kind of about being honest. It helps the kids, honestly, be resilient. And the fact, too, it's like, hey, listen, hard thing happened in life, right? We're going to get through it. We're going to get through it together. So you just kind of lean on that.
4: Were you surprised?
20: You know, surprised or not, it happened. So, you know, you had to be ready to react and be aggressive to what was coming next. I think in general, in this profession, you need wins and you need to do it. You need to do it often. And, you know, we didn't have that last year. So, you know, surprising, no, but I think that's just the paranoia in an assistant coach.
4: And so there's this window now. Are you staying or are you going? So, and you talked about trusting the process. So what was it like during that course of time not knowing if you were staying or going somewhere else?
20: Well, I think the first and foremost, you know, you can get in this state of shock, and I tried not to do that. So you try to stay active, whether it's working out or you know, studying tape, you know, what things you love to do. And then you see a guy like Pat Fitzgerald gets hired, and naturally my first thought is like, man, I'd love to work for a guy like that. I knew him through the recruiting process. Obviously, the success he had at Northwestern, you know, so a little bit came over, like a little bit of jealousy. I heard Coach Rossi talk about that. It's like, man, that's the type of guy, you know. And so then I focused on that. I was like, okay, what can I do to make sure he noticed me and make sure he noticed what I was about, what, you know, position groups I had done, that what they were about, and kind of try to get in front of his face as quick as I could. You know, he and I were talking, and he was like, hey, Waz, you know, all the guys that you know that I know, nobody needs to call me anymore. You know, so I think it made a little bit of an impression.
4: Okay, now you get the news, and now you're going to go home, house full of kids and a wife. So what was that like?
20: You know, it's one of those deals where, again, you look the boys in the eye. I got boys, too, so you got to be strong with them. You look them in the eye, and you said, hey, listen, here's the situation. Here's what happened. Hey, you guys go about your day. You guys keep grinding on school, sports, whatever you're doing. Mommy and Daddy got it handled. You guys don't need to worry about it. It is our job to worry about it. And you kind of teach them to be resilient. Some tears get in the boys' eyes sometimes. And it's just like, hey, it's okay to cry, but listen, we got you. It was kind of a fun moment for my wife and I. It was a strong moment just because, you know, everything you preach about as far as being a father and a mother, that was on display for it.
4: And so as you were trying to get with Pat and see where you were on all this, in your mind, were you handicapping your chances?
20: Yeah, I think naturally, I think that's like the mind's way of protecting yourself is, oh, there's no way it's going to happen. Don't worry about it. Let's keep looking, you know? And I think kind of as things started getting movement, there was conversation with he and I, and, obviously Coach Sheridan being hired, who I had known prior, you know, things were starting to align, but again, it was always, hey, you got to be ready for what's next, just in case. Don't get your hopes up too much. You know, my neighbor's assistant head hockey coach, Jared DeMichael for MSU, and he and his family were excited because, again, he's got little kids. We're neighbors, great friends. And so you find a way to temper expectations, but at the same time, keep your head down and keep working.
4: Brian, did you go through a period where you start calling coaching buddies to see what was out there?
20: Yeah, I think that's natural, just any off season, and sometimes, you know, and I think you got to be smart about that because you don't just want to call coaching buddies when you might be out of a job. You know, you want to call coaching buddies often, you know, staying in touch, shooting a text, getting on the phone, asking about their game if you're able to catch it at night or something. You know, I always find, too, like, you got enough buddies in this profession. Nobody texts you after the big loss, you know? So it's always staying in touch with those guys. Like, hey, I was able to watch your game till 10 p.m. Saturday night after we got home. Golly, you guys fought, you know? And so then when you make some of those calls, it's not just, oh, Waz needs something. Because that's not what you want to be known for. You want to be known for a supportive guy. It's a small fraternity. You're going to run into people eventually.
4: Well, final thought about this transition period. What do you think the biggest lessons you learned from this whole experience?
20: You know, I'm always going to fall back onto family, just your trust, your belief, your process, how you go about it. There's a way to do anything, right? And you can go about it with your head down, mopey, shoulders bent in, or you can put your chest up, right? Stand tall, look people in the eye, tell them what the situation is, be honest, and then trust the process and attack it.
4: So there you go. Look at the other side of things from MSU assistant football coach Brian Wozniak. Well, when we come back, as we continue to celebrate our 300th show, we're going to revisit what I think was my favorite interview. It's all coming up in just a moment.
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0: Welcome back with more of the Sports Life. Will Teeman here along with Dalton Shetler. And welcome into our 300th show. You know, I had no idea that you told me. You keep track of this stuff?
1: I do. We have all sorts of documents everywhere.
0: I'm going to go into the stat stuff of Dalton Shetler and see what else is in there. Well, Dalton and I were talking about what our favorite interviews were over this span with the radio show. And mine goes way, way back early on with Mark Silverman, the first president of BTN. And also part of our announced crew in those days was Chris Castle. So here's a replay of that interview where Mark Silverman talked about how this crazy thing called the Big Ten Network got going.
2: Well, we're excited to have you today. So thinking back to 2007 or even before that for you, you know, you already had a tremendous career in broadcasting, working for Disney and ABC and others. What's your first memory of hearing about this thing called the Big Ten Network, and what did you think then?
3: Yeah, you know, a coworker at Disney had recently moved over to Fox, and we were having lunch, and he said, you know, I'm working on this really interesting deal with the Big Ten Conference to establish a network. This is probably early 2006 or so. And I thought it sounded really interesting. And he said, yeah, you know, we're going to go in and do a long-term deal. We're going to make a big investment. Speaking on the Fox side. And, you know, might be something you would be interested in running. And I said, yeah. I go, I'm not sure if it would. I go, well, are you going to have football and basketball on the network? And he looked at me and goes, yeah, of course. There's going to be a ton of football and basketball. And when he mentioned that, you know, I was very familiar with the Big Ten. And I knew that the second I heard you had the leverage and the know-how that Fox brought to and the resources that Fox brings to the table, and you have the Big Ten universities and the fans and the great programs, I right away, I mean, I'm kind of a skeptical person by nature. It doesn't take much, you know, most things I kind of shrug my shoulders at. But when I heard that, I thought this was going to be something that was going to be successful, and I was very interested. And I started, you know, from that point on, pursuing the role and meeting with Commissioner Delaney. And, you know, it was, it's become, you know, more successful than anything I could have really thought about. But right when I heard it, I really believed in the concept that it would be successful.
2: So you guys were really creating a new way of doing business. You know, no longer was the Big Ten just content to take a check from an existing media network. You know, you were creating a new way of doing business, building something new. Was there any point early on where you hit a wall or you came upon some obstacle and you were like, what are we doing? And you know, and then was there a time when you thought everything is really coming together and this is going to work?
3: Yeah. I mean, you know, look, a lot of times, you know, good things don't come without a lot of effort and some challenges and struggles. And we were no exception. I mean, that, you know, I'd say the two big challenges that we had, you know, I started the role December of 06, and we were going live in August 07. So, you know, basically had 8 months to staff a network, figure out our programming, hire production people, understand, sell advertising, get the distribution deals done. You know, we had a massive amount of work to do in a really short amount of time. And then you couple that with, you know, a phone call I got from SBJ in early July. You know, we're launching now 6-8 weeks later, and we don't have many distribution agreements at the time. And the reporter, who's since become a friend of mine, but at the time I didn't really know very well, he called me and he said, I'm writing an article for tomorrow in this trade magazine. And I just spoke with the heads of Comcast, Time Warner, and Charter. And they all told me there's absolutely no way they're ever going to carry the Big Ten Network. I'd like a comment, please. And I was completely thrown off guard. You know, I had no idea this was coming. And from that point on, for the next couple of months, and then leading into throughout that first year of BTN, we had no big cable companies looking to carry us. And, you know, kind of, Chris, what you mentioned, we're trying to start a new model. And, you know, we felt, you know, similar to the way like a regional sports network, Fox Sports Detroit or some others, they get compensated by the cable company. And then it's just part of your cable lineup. And we felt if you have compelling enough programming, if you're relevant enough to enough people in the area, that that's the level of service we should be on. And that was what we had believed, and we fought to be distributed at that level. And the cable companies united, and they did not let us get carriage. And there was a lot of negative outcry from the media and from the fan base. And the media didn't really kind of understand. All people started gathering as we now launched and we're on the air, that their games weren't on. And it got to be pretty dicey there for a while. And we literally went the first full year without Comcast, Time Warner, or Charter. We were on DirecTV, and we got Dish Network. A real quick story. I know I've been going here for a little bit.
2: Oh, it's great.
3: But no, so we're now launching. It's the opening week. It's Labor Day. We're on the air. We're not on any major cable system throughout the Midwest and the country, really. And we happen to luck in to getting the Michigan Appalachian State football game as our first game.
2: That's right.
3: And a lot of what you know, the negative reaction to us had been was that we had no quality games and nobody cared about what was on our network, so people wouldn't miss it. So, you know, we ended up having this Michigan Appalachian State game. We thought it would be a decent game. Appalachian State, you know, Division II school, I believe at the time, had done well, but, you know, it was still Michigan at the big house. So it's our first game, and, you know, we're in the control room. We had gone through a lot of negative publicity, and this had become pretty heated. You know, a lot of Michigan fans missing now watching this game. Then the game comes on. It's a really good game. Appalachian State takes a big lead. They're fast. They're quick. They look really good. Michigan starts coming back towards the end. Fantastic ending. Michigan makes a long pass play in the closing seconds. They're trotting out to kick what would be a game-winning field goal after trailing the entire game. And our executive producer at the time, we're in the control room, and everyone's pretty excited. It's our first game. The network has only been live for a few hours. And I turned to my producer, and I said, gosh, unbelievable. What a game. You know, this is amazing. Let him kick the game-winning field goal, and, you know, it'll be a great first day. And then the producer, who happened to have gone to Purdue, turns to me, and he said, wouldn't it be better if he misses it? And I look at him, and he goes, think of all the publicity that this game will get if Michigan loses this game.
2: Right.
3: And I said, yeah, I guess, but, you know, come on, we need Michigan to win. So the field goal ends up being blocked. Appalachian State's dancing on the side, at the big house. It's, at the time, considered the biggest upset in college football history. And it's on this little tiny network that launched 18 hours earlier that's barely seen anywhere in the country. And all of a sudden, our phones start ringing. ESPN's asking to run highlights and run it all over on SportsCenter. And we say, fine, as long as you put the Big Ten Network logo in all of our highlights, you can't take that out.
2: Right.
3: So all of a sudden, we're the lead story on SportsCenter. All people are seeing is the Big Ten Network clips and the highlights. TV stations throughout the Midwest weren't able to record the game. So for their nightly newscasts, they don't have highlights of this game. And they're asking us, can you send us highlights of the game? Can you send us highlights of the game? And we're saying, sure, just you have to mention the game was on Big Ten Network. The game was on Big Ten Network. So a week later, we got a Dish Network deal done. We got a bunch of other smaller cable deals done. And that game really helped kind of put us on the map. And definitely one of, you know, I don't want to call it my fondest memory, since I am a Big Ten guy and I'm not happy Michigan lost, but it probably, you know, at the end of the day, was a positive for us.
2: Yeah, but in the world of brand building, Michigan taking a loss that day meant how much more for the whole conference, including Michigan. So that's a tremendous
3: right?
2: story.
3: Hundreds and hundreds of millions of dollars. Yeah.
2: So you mentioned Jim Delaney earlier, and you know, everybody certainly knows about his history and his legacy and everything he did for the Big Ten. At the end of the day, when history writes the book about Jim Delaney, is the development, the execution, the conception of the Big Ten Network, is that his crowning achievement? Is that the most impactful long-term role for the conference?
3: It's definitely up there. And you know, this is, I can't even describe at the time he made this decision, how bold a move it was. There was not, you know, everyone, you know, watching these conference networks now, on the heels of ESPN, you know, whatever, that doesn't take a heck of a lot to go have ESPN launch a network for you, which is what some of these other conferences have done.
2: Sure.
3: I mean, what Delaney and the Big Ten did, you know, when they, you know, ESPN at the time was the only game in town willing to spend money for programming rights, and ESPN knew it, and they really lowballed the Big Ten when the deal was up, and the commissioner went from network to network trying to find an alternative. Nobody was spending money for college rights at the time, and he came up with this concept after seeing what the Yankees had done with Yes Network in New York. And he found a partner in Fox willing to take a risk. You know, Fox, always a big risk-taking company under the Murdochs. They'll take a gamble that other networks, other companies really wouldn't do. And you had Jim able to get the presidents, who I don't know if they actually fully understood the risk that they were taking. And I don't know, frankly, if Jim really to this day, you put him on a lie detector, I don't think he had any idea how difficult this would be and that we'd go a full year with a lot of people not watching their games. Not that we would do it any differently, but I think it was a lot harder than we all realized it would be. But for Jim to kind of have that vision and the fight in him, and he and I worked very closely to help get this network distributed, I mean, it's probably brought in $500 million to the Big Ten schools beyond what other conferences had by having that Dyer and the fight in him and the vision to go to make this happen.
2: Yeah, and you mentioned, you know, certainly it continues to be the leader of all collegiate conference, you know, television networks. But I think what, you know, with all the hard work you and others have done over the years, I think the one thing that's really impressive to me, too, is I believe it was still, even to this day, when it was launched in 2007, it was still launched to the most households of any network on day one. Is that true? Is that accurate?
3: It was at the time. Yeah, I don't know if it still is. You know, at the time, we had 30 million homes in the first 30 days. And a lot of that was because the story I just talked about, yeah, the Michigan game helped bring in a lot more to get to. At launch, we did not have anywhere near that amount, but we got there after a few weeks as people were missing their games and the cable operators were starting to get pressure from their local subscribers. So they started adding the network. So it was successful at launch relative to others, but it really didn't. We didn't hit our stride until the second year when we got the Comcast deal done, got the Time Warner deal done, got some of the other larger cable companies. And by year two, it was a very, very, you know, we hit break even quickly, and then we just started really, really growing. And, you know, the beauty of this network is the conference kind of gets to double dip. I mean, the BTN pays the conference a rights fee, a significant rights fee, and then the conference also participates in the profit of the network. So there's two ways the conference benefits, and that's a different structure than any of these other conference networks. None of these other conferences, other than the Pac-12, but they own a network that's just struggling and not really worth anything, or not worth much, I should say. The other conference networks, those are ESPN-owned networks.
2: Right.
3: So this is really the only one that the Big Ten has grown an asset that then they can, you know, monetize down the road, and it's a massive growing asset. So again, really a great structure. Everyone from Fox and from the Big Ten, I think, is just really proud of what we've been able to do together.
2: Well, Mark, it's a great story. It continues to make an impact. It continues to unite the fan bases across the Big Ten and across the country. And, you know, you played a huge role in it, and we just appreciate your time today. And thanks for the insight and the information.
3: My pleasure. Thanks for having me on. It always kind of, you know, brings a smile on my face to reminisce about those days. So thanks for having me.
0: So there you go. A trip down memory lane with Mark Silverman, the first president of the Big Ten Network. Now, when we come back with more of the Sports Life, Dalton Shatler is going to talk about his favorite interview we've done. But first, a break.
4: Oh, yeah. Hey, Dad, did you get a new haircut or something? A new shirt? You're looking good.
5: What happened?
4: A little fender bender.
5: How little?
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0: 7 seconds to play, and Drew Tate doesn't know that. The game's going to end on this play. He fires downfield. It's caught and into the end zone. Touchdown, Iowa! Touchdown, Iowa! No time on the clock! I don't believe what I just saw!
1: Rivalries.
0: Stanley throws. It is caught. Touchdown! Touchdown, Iowa! Game over. Iowa wins in overtime.
1: In tradition. But one tradition stretches far beyond the lines. Matter of fact, across the street to a children's hospital. The Iowa Wave. Where 70,000 plus fans turn to Stead Family Children's Hospital and wave their hands. So significant, so simple, it's one of the best traditions the sport offers. But where did it come from? That question sent us on a journey that starts with Christy Young from Oneida, Iowa, home to less than 1,000 people.
2: I'm a lifer. I grew up in the same little tiny town I live in now. Probably die here.
1: Krista, a mom and now a realtor in Oneida, shares how the idea struck her.
2: When my boys were little, I did daycare. And so it was nap time, and I was trying to get everyone down, and I was on my phone just scrolling through Facebook, and the hospital had shown some photos, and I could see these bald little heads looking down on the field, but I didn't realize until then how well visible it would be from that 12th floor spot and for the rest of the hospital. And it was just me sitting right there in the nap room, and it just popped into my mind. I thought, wouldn't it be neat?
1: The idea was born, but Krista still had to find a way to get more than 70,000 people on board. And that's where Facebook played an integral part once again.
2: I've reread it millions of times. It's been shared a lot. It was literally two sentences. I just said, now that the hospital's complete, wouldn't it be neat to have a wave to the minute kids and send up a little inspiration? And I think it was just as basic as that. And I had typed it into a fan page called Hawkeye Heaven. And I didn't think they'd even read it, but he responded almost immediately and said he really liked it, and he would try and get everyone online on board, too.
1: Levi Thompson was the man on the other end of the message, the founder of Hawkeye Heaven.
3: It's been about 9 years ago now. I was in the service the time I got out of high school, and I was in for 8 years. And while I was in the service, I see a lot of Hawkeye fans. I was all over the world, basically. And I just, you know, everywhere I went, there was Hawkeye fans. And I thought, at the time, there wasn't a whole lot of stuff on social media. There was a few things here and there. It just wasn't really easy to follow Hawkeye. So I said, when I get out of the service, I'm going to start a page and just basically dedicate it to the troops that are Hawkeye fans. And that's basically how the page started. Is I just did that. And I expected it to, you know, I figured I'd get a couple hundred fans on there, you know, eventually. Well, it ended up turning into, now I have this page with 135,000 followers.
1: Levi remains quite busy with Hawkeye Heaven, but he still remembers clear as day when Krista sent that one special message.
3: I do remember getting the message. I get hundreds of messages a week from just random fans about, you know, whatever. Like I at the time, like I said, I had no idea who Krista Young was or anything like that. It was this message that was sent to me, and I'm like, you know, that's a heck of an idea. After seeing her idea, I reached out to families that were in the children's hospital and just asked if they would send me their photos of them or their children overlooking Tank Stadium. And the response from that was phenomenal. I had, like I said, I got hundreds of photos from families, and what I did was I used those photos and I just put them on the Hawkeye Heaven, and just, you know, said after the first quarter how cool would it be if we could all stand up and wave at the children's hospital. I mean, I would say the first post I made was probably that one went viral immediately. It reached probably a million people, if I remember right. It was some ridiculous number. I could see the reach on it, and it was just crazy. And every post I'd make one or two a week leading up to the season, just, you know, to keep it in people's mind.
1: For months and months, neither Krista or Levi knew if anything would come of the idea, but they remained hopeful. Then came opening day, September 2nd, 2017, Iowa versus Wyoming. Krista remembers the journey into Kinnick Stadium.
2: Anticipating this day, I'd seen it shared a lot, but, you know, people get lost in the game, and there's always heavy drinking, so your memory starts to fail you. But we were actually walking toward the field, and there were still some people tailgating, and there was a family in front of us, and one of their friends had yelled, "Hey, don't forget to wave," and I was like, oh my gosh, this might be real. Like, people might actually do it. So we got in, and it counted down, and I looked, and people started kind of doing it on their own, and then it spread and spread, and I couldn't give you a percentage, but everyone, as far as I could see, was standing up.

0: we went in. And in fact, there was an older guy behind me with a Wyoming t-shirt on. And I don't think he really knew what was going on, but as soon as everyone stood up, he kind of looked around and he turned around and started doing it. And just to see him like, hey, this is, hey, I'm, you know, this is kind of cool. So it kind of died down. And then the announcer went ahead and made an announcement and asked everyone to turn. So everyone did it again. But just for everyone to do it without any direction that first time was really, really special.
1: There were no thoughts in my head. Just blown away. I mean, there's no words.
2: I actually had a very similar moment to that. We actually parked, and there's a train outside of Iowa City that you can take into Iowa City, and it drops you right off of the stadium. So we parked at the train station and got on the train to ride into Iowa City. And as we were sitting there, the people behind us, now they didn't say anything directly to us or anything. They had no idea who I was or anything like that. But I heard them talking about, hey, it's the first quarter today, everybody's going to wave to kids. And I had my wife with me at the time, and I just kind of looked over and smiled. And I was just like, people know. I'm like, people know. Because this could happen. Basically, after the first quarter, I mean, everybody just, I mean, gradually stood up. And I think, like, for the most part, it looked to me like everybody was in the know, because everybody started waving. And I was just like, holy cow, this is absolutely crazy. You know, and I, like I said, it brought tears to my eyes just because I couldn't believe the response that we were seeing. You know, and this is all by word of mouth. And it's just fantastic. Anybody that wasn't in the know got with the know real quick.
3: Just like that, it all came together in a tradition that means so much to the children at Stead Family Children's Hospital. One of their child life programming specialists, Emily Baxter, shares what it's like on the other side of the glass.
4: It was the next year that I actually got to work a game day, so be up there in the press box, and then, of course, be on the hospital side waving to the fans. And for the children that were up there in the press box, it's really cool. I mean, to see that giant stadium full of people turn towards you and waving at you, it's a pretty big deal. It's short, you know, it's only a couple minutes, but it's pretty powerful.
3: Emily says the children, as you may imagine, have loved every moment of it.
4: It gives them that confidence. Some kids have said that they feel famous because people are waving at them. And then, as you might have seen, we've also had a lot of media coverage. So visits from ESPN. So we've had kids who've been interviewed, families who've been interviewed up there in the press box. It's just that overwhelming feeling that people are wishing you the best. I think we quickly learned that this was going to be a bigger deal than we could have imagined. Like I said, it's just such a powerful thing to, like you said, have 70,000 people waving. It's just, from talking to kids in the hospital, they've mentioned a lot of things of like, you know, that they could feel the support from people. Just that little act of waving helps them. It just, they feel the support from the community members, and then of course from everybody, all the fans in the Kinnick Stadium, and not only the Iowa fans, because all the opposing team fans wave, the opposing team waves, the officials wave, everybody in Kinnick Stadium waves after the first quarter. So yeah, that's pretty darn cool.
3: In talking with Emily, Krista, and Levi, they all mentioned how important it is for the Iowa Wave to stay natural. As of now, it's not owned by any organization or even sponsored. And keeping it organic is a top priority for all the parties involved, says Levi Thompson.
2: Well, I just think that's it. It's not about any credit. I think as long as we keep it organic and it's not sponsored, here out of the kindness of people's hearts that are wanting to do it, not because they have to do it, but because they want to do it. I don't want to take anything away from that. This has always been about the kids, because it makes it so much more special if you don't see something tied to it with a sponsor or a name of any sort. It's truly because the person wants to stand up and wave and give some attention to those kids at that very moment.
3: Days, weeks, lives made from such a simple gesture, born out of a simple idea. Krista explains why she thought a hand wave should be the motion and what it means to see it each and every time.
0: That was the most simple thing. I mean, it was literally just my thought process lasted like 20 seconds. It was just, like a little wave. Like, you know, it doesn't cost anything to throw up a hand. I mean, you don't have to purchase a banner or purchase a foam hand. You know, it was just a simple, hey, everyone's got a hand they can throw up and wave. So
1: it's moving every time, and of course I bawl like a baby. As very little as I did, my hand in it is so small that it's kind of surreal that it even, you know, it's not my thing anymore. It's just a Hawkeye thing.
5: And Don, when you think about that, that whole thing is amazing. It was organic, mm-hmm. how it started, and it's the Hawks, it's the visiting team, it's the officials, it's everybody.
6: 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We're going to have a little Iowa flavor around the corner with our parting shots, Will.
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0: And welcome back to more of the Sports Life. Will team in here along with Dalton Shetler. Well, our parting shots, Dalton and I are going to chip in together on this one. But before we do it, of course, we always have this little message we talk about.
1: That's right. At Sports Life Now is where you can find us on Twitter or X. That's, again, at Sports Life Now. We have everything posted there. So make sure you give us a follow over there on X.
0: Well, our parting shots go back to Iowa City, Iowa. So we're going to begin our parting shots with a piece of the Kurt Ferentz Weekly Radio Show with host Gary Dolphin.
2: We'll come back with Coach Ferentz and Pat Anger. And
3: Are you up against it, by the way, on the clock here? Are you on the clock?
2: Just a little bit, but that's right. You know, we're not used to having three men up here.
3: Well, okay. Can I interject one thing?
2: Good. Yeah, go right ahead.
3: I get the distinct privilege of informing you that the booth that you work in,
2: you mean Kinnick Stadium?
3: Kinnick Stadium. That will now be, just so I get this correctly, the Gary Dolphin broadcast booth.
2: You're kidding.
3: Yeah, and I got both Gary Dolphin broadcast guys right here. But you're the star of the show. Congratulations. Well,
2: when did you find this out?
3: So you have your readers, I got mine. I don't blow this, okay? Just to make sure I get it right.
2: Okay.
3: It's in recognition of your distinguished broadcasting career, extraordinary contributions to Iowa athletics, and lasting legacy of connecting generations of Hawk fans. And I would just interject, I really don't get to hear you broadcast very often because I'm working technically when you're working. But the other parts I can certainly attest to, just the contributions you've made to the department. People have no idea, the iClubs, getting off a plane, you drive back to Dubuque at 11 o'clock at night. I mean, it's crazy the things you do. I'd quit if I was you, actually. Like 25 years ago,
2: you'd have gone a long time.
3: I couldn't take it. I couldn't hack it. You're unbelievable. But you enjoy what you do so much, and that's something I really appreciate. And it's so evident when you're out in public. Just people enjoy the work you do. They respect you, and I just think this is so fitting. And 30 years, holy smokes, that's a long time.
2: This is number 30.
3: Yeah, that's a long time. Yeah, you haven't made it yet, but you're close.
2: Well, thank you all.
3: Congratulations.
2: Hey, awesome. Hey, listen, the reason I've lasted so long is I get to work with people like you and Coach McCollum. And
3: well-deserved.
2: Heartwarming news.
3: Very well-deserved.
2: Thanks very much. Yep.
0: Gary Dolphin, the voice of the Hawkeyes since 1996, along with head football coach Kurt Ferentz, who also is the longest tenured head coach in all of college football.
1: That's right.
0: So that's something, isn't it?
1: Oh, that is really special. And look, I know we get a different maybe access point than a lot of the fans, but Gary Dolphin's always been there to take either of our calls if we needed something with any of the programming, or maybe you just need to talk about certain things. But he's, besides just a great broadcaster and a staple of Iowa, he's a great friend too.
0: So now when we go to Iowa for a football game, we gotta like bow when we walk by the Gary Dolphin broadcast booth.
1: I think we have to do that and get a reaction out of him.
0: So Gary, congratulations, or as we call him, Dolph, congratulations. So with that, that's a wrap for show number 300. Sure appreciate everybody joining us today. And we should also note that you can find us wherever you find your podcasts, like SoundCloud, Spotify, and Apple. 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As always, thanks to the Big Ten Network. The Sports Life is produced by Dalton Shetler. And our executive producer is Wendy Hart. So on behalf of Dalton, I'm Will Thiemann, and thanks for your time.
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1: 1045? 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
0: Which isn't saying a whole lot. 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

0: Good morning, everybody, and welcome to the weekend and another edition of Housing Information You Can Trust right here for the next 2 hours with the Inside Outside Guys. My name is Ken Carverly. I am the Outside Guy.
1: Good morning. Chuck Bridenstine, the Inside Guy. Happy to be with you. And for those first time listeners, excuse me, Ken, who the heck are we?
0: Who the heck are we? We are Housing Information You Can Trust. We got a couple of taglines. And I think the one that people are going to like the most is laughing and learning. Because here's what Chuck and I like to do. We love to laugh and we love to learn. Chuck and I have over 90 years of experience in the housing industry. And when I say experience, that's anything from cleaning your basement floor, repairing cracks in your basement floor, to putting on a new roof, to putting additions on. You name it, in a house, I can almost guarantee there's nothing that Chuck and I have not done in a house in our careers. And we want to bring the education to you. We started this show in 2008 because we saw a lot of people losing money and we felt terrible. We knew how important it was, especially in that time that our country was in, that when people decided, I mean, here's what we knew. Roofs didn't stop getting ruined. Foundations didn't stop leaking. People still need to hire contractors. And Chuck and I want to make sure when you decide to use a contractor, a good housing professional, that you hire the right one and you have the right information. Did I say that right, pal?
1: Well, you did a good job. Thank you. I was taking notes. since it is spring and you are the outside
0: guy. Is it spring? Is it really spring out there, though, Chuck?
1: I'm wearing my coat out.
0: I know. Maybe it's cold outside.
1: I keep thinking it's because I'm old.
0: Well, I do think that's part of it.
1: But I see young people wearing. I mean, my son, who will wear shorts in January.
0: Yep.
1: Is wearing long pants. And for him, I mean, that's kind of the harbinger, you know. I go, well, if he's still wearing long pants, it's got to be cold.
0: You're right.
1: I feel better.
0: Right.
1: But it is
0: spring.
1: You and I could talk about outdoor things. I mean, everything from pollinators and keeping the bees healthy to our agricultural industry in Michigan, which is really cool. Poison ivy.
0: Poison ivy. Oh, what?
1: That's a great song.
0: That's as much as I'm going to sing, though. I'm not going to do that to our listeners.
1: I'm trying to remember who did that.
0: I have no idea.
1: They did Fever. They did Poison Ivy. The McCoys? We'll have to look that
0: up. You're so old.
1: I know.
0: The McCoys. No one knows who the McCoys are. My goodness.
1: They did Hang on Sloopy?
0: Oh, no, that's a good song. Yes, because we all thought it was Snoopy forever until we figured out it was Sloopy, right?
1: And I don't know where they came up with Sloopy. It's like Tommy James, Moni. Did you ever hear where that came from?
0: What are you talking? It's money.
1: I know, isn't that? It's so funny. And I remember that was 1968 with the big drum solo. I mean, that was so cool.
0: You remember that? You are so old.
1: You believe that I remember that?
0: I was two.
1: Do you believe I remember that?
0: Yeah, because your long-term memory is good. Your short-term gets in trouble, so your long-term's not a problem.
1: But it was Mutual of Omaha. Is that what it's? Mutual of Omaha, New York. He was staying in a building, writing a song, and at night he looked out the window and saw this big on top of their world headquarters.
0: Okay.
1: M-O-N-Y. Mutual of Omaha, New York.
0: And that inspired a song.
1: So that's what he figured would work into the song.
0: Interesting. It is funny when you look at some songs, some of the words that are in there, it's like, what? They just needed a word to rhyme.
1: McCartney did that.
0: McCartney did a lot. You're right.
1: I've actually looked up some of his words thinking I was really stupid, and then I'd go,
0: That really is it.
1: Yeah, it means nothing. Okay. I mean, boy, we could have fun doing a show on that.
0: No, you're right. You're right about that.
1: It's good stuff.
0: It is. You and I grew up in a great music era.
1: I think we did, and
0: we love music. I mean, I there's really not a genre I hate. I even my kids. I have five kids, and I like rap music. Certain rap music.
1: You would
0: certain rap music, but I really like all genres of music, and I can. I mean, it's funny. My wife says that it's crazy because I will be listening to Frank Sinatra 1 second, Alice Cooper the next second.
1: Well, me too, I guess, in that regard. Are we being snooty if we say
0: snooty
1: genre instead of genre?
0: Genre.
1: Will it give us more credibility if we soften that G?
0: No. I still know who we are.
1: No.
0: And again, Chuck and I are the Inside Outside Guys, housing information you can trust. And we're here for you 24-7 at theinsideoutsideguys.com. So do us a favor. 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Take a look what we can offer. And if you see something there that you need or you don't see something there you need, in other words, you're looking for a specific profession to give you some help at your house, there is a button you can click on called Ask the Guys. And simply click on it, send us an email, ask us the question what you need, whether it's advice or a professional, and we'll find one for you. We will get one for you every time. It'll either be Chuck or myself personally answering those emails, and we do it every day, all day, when necessary, and we're here for you. And we hope to be a great benefit to you and your family over the years.
1: You know what? I was talking with my niece that is called, that you've met, Lisa, over in Grand Rapids. She teaches at Rockford High School. She's been Teacher of the Year nationally. She's just a great lady. But she and her husband have a place on Houghton Lake, and they got 6 inches of water in it.
0: Inside of it?
1: Oh, yeah. But it was wind-driven. Yep. It wasn't, you know, high water or flood. So we helped her with the idea of proper mitigation, but she's not insured because they can't buy floodplain insurance. And we suggested to her that she get an independent insurance appraiser to come in there, and maybe they can get a claim based on the high wind, you know, cause.
0: Good advice.
1: Rather than flood.
0: Good advice.
1: In a floodplain. Because they're not, it's not an insurable event for them as far as they know, but they're trying to get whatever they can. And they're trying to keep the cost down by doing a lot of the remediation themselves.
0: Because there's no winning for them.
1: Oh, gosh.
0: And anything to keep the cost down is going to save them a buck. They're going to lose money either way.
1: It's big time. You know that.
0: I do know that. And I want people to hear the advice Chuck gave his niece, which is don't just call a contractor. 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
0: 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We have a lot of fun on the Facebook page. Again, at the Inside Outside Guys on Facebook. Hey, buddy, how you doing? Good to see you. Welcome back.
1: Thank God for bathrooms, indoor plumbing.
0: You got it.
1: So, Ken, if I look at a billboard and see it, squish it, report it, what the heck does that mean?
0: Oh, I got to think of something really, really, really good for this.
1: I didn't want to give you any notice.
0: No, you didn't. See it, squish it, report it. Well, I got to tell you, for years we could have said that about the gypsy moth.
1: How about the emerald ash borer?
0: And the emerald ash borer? Yeah, there's so many of those we could have said those about over the years.
1: I know.
0: What invasive species are we saying about that about now?
1: Is it the spotted lanternfly?
0: What is a spotted lanternfly? And why? Where's this one coming from?
1: It's kind of pretty when you look at the pupil juvenile. Look at the juvenile.
0: It's isn't that pretty?
1: Looks like something squish you see in Vegas.
0: Squish it. Step on it. I got to tell you. These stink bugs, they should all die. I mean, they are so annoying. They are the most annoying bug. Forget that they're invasive. But, you know, we...
1: So are you having a lot of those? We're not.
0: In the Ohio, we hunt a lot in Ohio, if people don't know, in Southern Ohio. And we put our hunting clothes in bins. You know those black bins with the yellow tops?
1: Yeah.
0: And those are supposed to be sealed, right?
1: Yeah.
0: Well, they're not. And here's what's funny. It's like I'll put my hunting bibs on, and I'll reach in my pocket, and there's a dozen stink flies in there.
1: That would be disgusting.
0: How it is.
1: That, those bins?
0: They look for the warmest part possible.
1: Yeah, but how do they even get in?
0: I don't know.
1: Do those bins have the lock, the flip-up lock?
0: Yes, but trust me, the stink flies, they can get through anything. It's a really small hole, but they are... disgusting. And now you're telling me we're getting a spotted lantern fly, and this is an invasive species that we all need to consider.
1: But it is kind of pretty.
0: Stop saying that. There's nothing pretty about these. The gypsy moths weren't pretty either. Do you remember when the gypsy moths came around? We would see so many of those moths.
1: What year was that?
0: Oh, that was in the 90s. That would have been in the mid to late 90s.
1: That was a while ago.
0: And all those webs that were all over the place on the trees. Yeah, I wonder what other invasive species are going to release to kill these invasive species.
1: I know. Michigan State University Extension Service will probably tell us, but that's one of those where it's like, oh, geez. Another one, could we post those pictures online?
0: Oh, yeah.
1: On Inside Outside
0: Guys Facebook? I guarantee you, I can go to this website and find this stuff. Oh, this is from the MSU Extension, okay?
1: Yeah. Yeah. They are a great resource.
0: Well, how about this for people out there? Go to michigan.gov/spotted lanternfly, and you'll be able to see all the information about this and why it is so important that we get rid of these invasive species. Because these, from what I understand, bite. And it's not a good bite at all.
1: You can be the first one on your barbecue party to know about this particular bug and be the center of attention.
0: If we did a show... just on evasive, not just species. I mean, evasive insects, evasive animals, and evasive plants. We could do a lot of shows.
1: I know.
0: We really could.
1: Think of the zebra mussel. But I actually think that was the beneficial thing. I know there's people, a buddy of mine debates me.
0: There's a lot of guys that can't smelt dip anymore because of those.
1: Exactly.
0: It used to be so popular.
1: That my buddy who's a member of the Great Lakes, I don't know, Water Preservation, Shoreline Preservation, so Jack Nolan. You met Jack up in Traverse City.
0: Guy.
1: He really is, and I trust him. He's a water guy, but he disagrees with me. But the one thing I saw, I was scuba diving back when that became an issue, which, gosh, that had to be the 80s, right?
0: Yep.
1: And the zebra mussel feeds on contaminants in the water. And it flourishes when the water's dirty, but it dies off when the water's clean. And I saw it clean up Lake St. Clair and adjacent canals.
0: Lake Erie.
1: Yes. I mean, Lake Erie was, we used to go through Lake Erie.
0: It was the Dead Sea. It was horrible.
1: You didn't want to stick your hand
0: in
1: it. You know, that's, and a lot of canals are that way. And I realized that, you know, a lot of the feeder fish, the lowest level, the benthic level of the food chain, which supposedly is the bottom.
0: The bottom suckers.
1: Yeah, got eaten by those. And it hurt, you know, the top of the food chain, which I get.
0: Right.
1: So it's kind of a darned if you do, darned if you don't, isn't it?
0: To every action, there is a reaction.
1: Yep.
0: That's the bottom line.
1: Sometimes negative. You know, MSU Extension Service has told us to be careful about pesticides, because we're talking about pests outdoors.
0: Yes.
1: Wait until the bees aren't flying. We don't want to kill the bees, right? Neither one of us does.
0: No, we'd rather not.
1: I mean, stinging wasps, you and I'll get rid of them in a heartbeat.
0: Oh, gosh, yes. Ground bees,
1: yeah.
0: Those kind of things, yeah.
1: So MSU Extension says, look, wait till they're done pollinating. You know, give them that couple weeks, you know, in the spring when the dandelions are blooming and Creeping Charlie and thistle and all this other stuff.
0: Yep.
1: Right?
0: Creeping Charlie. I got all over my place right now. And I
1: do too, in the backyard.
0: I've sprayed it once.
1: Have you?
0: I'm waiting for it to get a little bit warm before,
1: that's hard to
0: before
1: kill.
0: I sprayed it again. Oh, it's not totally. You can tell I made it sick.
1: Yep.
0: But I haven't totally killed it.
1: It's like trying to kill poison ivy, which
0: you're
1: we'll
0: right.
1: talk about later on.
0: You're right.
1: Poison sumac.
0: You're like, right.
1: Several applications later.
0: You're so right. And I got to tell you, it's going to be prevalent this year. With all the moisture we got, we are going to see a lot of poison ivy. Definitely. Yeah.
1: I see a lot of sumac up north, as you know, and I use Roundup. I'll say it on the radio. A lot
0: there's
1: of
0: nothing wrong with Roundup.
1: Oh, my God, I can't believe you're... But I use it carefully. I always have been careful with it.
0: Strategically.
1: As I know you have.
0: Yep.
1: But I buy that at a Farm and Fleet or Tractor Supply.
0: Because, generic.
1: Yeah, it's a higher concentration.
0: Yep.
1: I've looked at bottles like in a Meijer or some others. And historically, it's a lower concentration, which means it's less effective.
0: Right. I agree. But to be honest, I will buy the spray bottle a lot, just the spray. I know
1: it's, oh, do you?
0: Yeah, because I don't like messing with the big stuff. I don't have, when I used to have 13 acres and horses, yes, I would buy the 2.5 gallon of the concentrate.
1: Carry around.
0: Put it in a pump sprayer and spray all over the place.
1: Oh, okay.
0: But now that I just basically live on a lot, and only reason I use that now is to kill my, I will spot kill weeds in my lawn.
1: Gotcha.
0: Dandelions and stuff like that.
1: Gotcha.
0: And that's what I'll use that for. But I do, if I need to kill like a broad leaf, there are, not pesticides, but there are
1: herbicides.
0: Thank you. That I can just put in a spray bottle and spray everything, and it will just kill the broadleaf. Now you have to be careful. You really have to be careful, because if you put too much in of something like that, you could wind up killing your grass, which I've done in the past.
1: Yeah,
0: and then you have a patch, and everyone's looking driving by my neighbor, going, "That's the outside guy. Look how good he does with his lawn."
1: You know, Farmer and Fleet has a gallon jug of Roundup that, you know, that has a hose applicator.
0: Yeah. And a battery.
1: And a little cone on the end.
0: Yes.
1: So you can really target stuff. You don't have to be indiscriminate with the application anymore. Don't apply in the wind, heavy wind, which makes sense, but a lot of people will be out there anyway.
0: Yep. And make sure it's downwind. I mean, don't let that stuff get on you. Have pants on, have long sleeve shirts, have gloves on. And also, when you kill, let's say you're killing next to your house, you're killing the weeds next to your house or along a fence line. After a couple of weeks, that stuff's all dead. Put a good grass seed in those areas, because if you don't, after you kill it, weeds are going to come back right in those spots. Exactly. And you want that grass to take over those areas.
1: The healthier your grass is, we have found through the Extension Service, the fewer weeds you will have. So cutting the proper height, making sure the grass is properly fed can make a huge difference. You know, this has been a great growing season for the seed. I've overseeded four or five different places in the house in the last 3 weeks, and that's coming in beautifully.
0: Is it really?
1: Yeah, you know, because we'll get a little bit of rain, a little bit of dampness, a little bit of sunshine, a little bit of warmth. The ground is warming up, and it's just a perfect, it's almost like late fall.
0: I put a pre-emergence out, so I don't want to put any seed out.
1: No, you don't.
0: But I got to tell you, I didn't follow our advice, and I put a sodded lawn in. I ripped all of my grass out because it was so bad, and I put a sodded lawn in, and I'm happy. It has turned out so nice.
1: You don't water.
0: Not a lot. My neighbor came to me the other day and says, Ken, your lawn looks great. So.
1: Wow.
0: Yeah, I know. And that's not, listen, Chuck and
1: you walk on it?
0: are not stay off my lawn guys. Lawn is a lawn. You know, we do our best to keep the weeds off it, but we're not going to stress out if the weeds, it's just a lawn. You're not going to meet two more easygoing guys than the inside outside guys. There's very little that Chuck and I will get stressed about or that we'll even get angry about. You've really got to work hard to do that to the two of us.
1: You know, the lawn that we put in, we built on almost an acre because we wanted space for kids to play. And as long as there weren't thistle back there or something that, you know, hurt their feet, if they were running in bare feet, we didn't much care.
0: Right. Right.
1: So you're right. It was a play space. And if you do, I mean, if anybody wants to accuse us of being anti-Mother Earth, read about how much oxygen is generated by a patch of grass, much less trees and shrubs like your plant.
0: Interesting.
1: Because that's huge. And for anybody that doesn't realize this, if you miss this day of school, oxygen is critical. It's cool.
0: You're right.
1: Clean air is critical. And grass and trees and shrubs, clean the air.
0: Yeah. I'm the out guy.
1: Outside
0: guy on the show.
1: But
0: Chuck and I both love the outdoors. We spend as much time as we possibly can in the outdoors. And we both have our own little piece of paradise, which we love. Hey, you want to make sure you keep your house clean? You want to make sure you keep the air clean? Stick around for the next segment. We're going to have Mr. Steve Dickinson, the next 2 seconds, Mr. Steve Dickinson from Amnesty Air Duct Cleaning coming on. So stick around more. Stick around for more with the Inside Outside Guys on the Inside Outside Guys Radio Network.

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16: Welcome back, everybody. We really appreciate you being with us. And Ken and I are really thrilled to bring the next guest to you to introduce his company, his products, their culture. They're awesome.
17: We have Steve Dickinson, who's one of the owners of Amnesty Air Duct Cleaning, with us in the studio. And when we first met Steve some 20 years ago, Steve had a location in Novi, Michigan. He just took care of the Wayne, Oakland, Macomb, Washtenaw County area. But since then, they have been so successful and have grown so strategically that they're able to offer a lot of our network listeners their services. So if you hear us right now, there's a really good chance that Amnesty will come to your home and without a doubt make your home healthier. You may not know you need Amnesty, but Chuck and I are here to tell you you do, and we're just going to take a couple segments and tell you why.
16: Yeah, Steve, introduce your company, your products, your culture to our listeners because it's a great company.
18: Well, my best friend, business partner, Mike, and I started Amnesty 21 years ago, right after going to Michigan State. Got into air duct cleaning because the industry in a whole was terrible. 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We wanted to offer great service. 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And really grew from there. So our culture is something that we're proud of, and it's really what our building block is. And through the years, we've added other services besides just air duct cleaning. We clean dryers, we reroute dryers. We got into a product called AeroSeal, which seals duct work up from the inside to save people 30-40% of their heating and cooling bills. And also got into insulation and home energy audits. So if it really is in the envelope of the home, we'll help them and take care of them with anything health, comfort, energy related.
16: And anything you do, you can in a house, you can do in a commercial establishment, right?
18: Well, we do a lot of commercial. So we travel throughout the country for commercial. We travel throughout the state for commercial. We'll do hospitals. We do schools. We do manufacturing plants. We do very small, you know, strip malls. If it has duct work, we take care of it.
17: Well, out of all those, the one that I'm going to be most impressed with, and so sure listeners, are the hospitals. Because if they're calling you in, we all know how clean. I mean, the clean of the hospital is not even as clean. We can't even imagine. If they trust you, my goodness, we should, and so should our listeners as well.
18: Yeah, the hospitals are really important to us because you're really making a difference. What's in the ductwork is what you're breathing. And when you're in a hospital, if you're in an operating room, you're breathing what's in that duct system, and you need to have it clean. And so our guys take it very serious, as they should. But it's not just the hospitals that they take serious. They take every home serious. And they make sure that people are treated right. Treat them like how you want your grandparents treated or how you want your parents treated.
17: I'm going to ask you a question I've never asked you in the whole time we've been doing this.
16: Uh-oh.
17: What does an average home cleaning duct system cost? Can you give our people an idea? Because to me, it's inexpensive.
18: Yeah, so in air duct cleaning, it's anywhere between
17: $550 and $650.
18: Yeah, we'll be there 2 to 3 hours. That's a single furnace, 2 to 3 hours, 2 technicians that are trained. Our trucks are $220,000 now.
17: you would know.
16: I don't know how you could even do it.
18: I don't know how we do it either.
16: Seriously.
18: But we do it on volume. And we do it on just doing the right thing and just our repeat business and getting out there and moving and shaking.
16: Steve, what's a home energy audit? You mentioned that. A lot of people are going, what?
18: It's really an analysis of your home. Every home's different, so it's what your home's environment is, where its leakage is in terms of energy leakage, where the savings can be. And it's a measured way of saying, it's almost like a doctor visit. And then saying, like, what are we going to do for your home to give you X? And to reduce it to this lowest amount. Then you can pick and choose. Pick and choose where your energy loss is and where your energy savings could be. So we have programs that we dump everything into. We can dump in even your previous utility bills and it'll show you calculated savings.
17: So you enter information that you will get from their energy bills or anything else they tell you, and you can calculate what their savings will be over time.
18: Exactly.
17: And this isn't smoke and mirrors. I mean, no, there's a lot of people going there. If you hire us, you're gonna pay for it in a year. This is so important for every homeowner, because Steve said it earlier about how it's their own little environment. When you're in a home, especially winter January or summer July, when everything is closed up, you're breathing everything that's in that house.
16: Yes, you are.
17: Don't you want to make sure you breathe the best air possible? So think of your ductwork as your home's circulatory system. And if that's plugged in any way or contaminated in any way, you're going to feel it if you're living in that house.
18: If it's in the duct system, you're breathing it.
17: Right.
18: So at AMSC, we want to make sure that we get everything out of that duct system, get it down to the bare metal. So when your furnace or AC is running, you're not blowing out all this crud that has been in there for years.
17: Have you ever found mold or mildew inside of ductwork?
18: We find it all the time. And a lot of times,
17: the duct system
18: that is really old, it'll look like carpet inside there. It'll be like an inch of just hair and dander and dirt. And now you have an area that is a breeding ground for, mold. Yeah,
17: I want people to think about it. He finds mold and mildew in the circulatory system of your home all the time, which means every time that forced air comes on, without a doubt, there are mold spores being blown out through your house.
18: Well, there's a very true thing out there with the sick home syndrome. And, you get homes that are just sick.
17: And people that are sick and don't know why.
18: It's the person sick that's living there. And they don't, exactly. They don't know why. Or they'll go on vacation for a couple weeks. They feel great. And they come back and they feel like crud again. Like, what is going on?
16: A good thing. People need to be more aware of what's happening to them when they're in that house, right?
18: Yeah. Yeah. And every home is different. Like I say, it's your own little ecosystem. Some homes are very leaky. So they'll be pulling in air from a crawl space or air from outside or air from the attic. Some homes are too tight. So they have crazy humidity issues, and they're starving for air. And it's
17: science.
18: It is. It's not like the old days where every house
16: systems too. You do schools, you said?
18: We do a lot of schools. We'll go in and we clean anything from just the remodeled area to the whole school. So we are in a lot of districts and doing a lot of schools.
17: Now, you mentioned remodeling earlier, and we've all heard, I just had my house remodeled. I just had my house built. I don't need to get my duct systems clean.
16: Yep.
18: Right? Yeah, that's definitely wrong.
17: Tell us why.
18: The cutting, the sanding, all the stuff, the particulate gets sucked into the duct system.
17: The drywall dust, the people smoking.
18: And you're stuck with it forever unless you get the ducts cleaned.
17: Now, you started off, Amnesty Air Duct Cleaning started off cleaning air ducts. Then you started cleaning dryer vents. 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And we'll talk about that when we get back from break. 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
16: 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Appreciate you being with us. We got a great guest. We want to just shut up ourselves and let Steve Dickinson, one of the owners from Amnesty Air Duct Cleaning and Insulation, talk.
23: So you also do dryer vents. You do something with dryer?
18: Dryer vents are the out of sight, out of mind culprit of a lot of household fires.
23: And Thank you.
18: You need to get your dryer vent cleaned every year. So we clean from the back of the dryer to the outside exit point, making sure that there's the proper amount of flow. If there's not the proper amount of flow, your dryer won't work. You'll be doing multiple loads, and you're going to have a fire hazard.
24: You were telling us you'll see a lot of condominium complexes. Oh. And a lot of time you think about, you'll have, let's say, a three-unit condominium complex. Where is that middle unit going to send their dryer vent?
18: Sometimes your guess is as good as mine.
24: I bet it is.
18: Sometimes it's a chase to figure out where it is.
24: And you said you've seen dryer vents go two stories up, and it's got to be on three stories up. So hard. I want people to think about this, how hard it is for a dryer to push air that far. And
16: it can't. It's not designed to do
24: that.
18: We have seen some crazy scenarios with the condos where over the years they even can't figure out where it got vented to, or they can't get to where it got vented to because it's up a gazillion feet.
24: Chuck's
18: in air.
24: Laughing.
18: It's just, and they'll go in the attic and they'll just disconnect it so it just vents into the attic.
16: Oh my gosh. I've sat with building designers over the years that they're designing attached condos. And they come to you because they're looking for ways to vent those, and you know it's the poor stepchild of everything else that's done in that building.
18: It is. Everything gets approved on is if there's no dryer there.
16: Right.
18: And it's like, oh, okay, good, that venting looks great. And then you get real life, and you start drying clothes, and dryers, vents just get clogged.
16: Ken, what was that product you mentioned?

0: it seals up anything five-eighths inch or smaller of a hole.
1: What leakage? What are you talking about?
0: So you have all this duct work that was flat. All the metal was flat at one point. You're making it into round
2: It's crimped.
0: You have all these connection points. A lot of little holes equal even more. It's crazy.
2: So there's no gaskets or any way to seal it when they put it
0: together.
2: It's
0: metal on metal. Yeah. Metal on metal. And so this is forced air systems. We're heating up and cooling air and forcing it through the system to come out to register, ideally. And little Susie back in the corner, you know, water is very similar to air. It's going to go to the easiest spot. And that back corner room for little Susie is not going to get as much airflow because there's more ductwork and more leakage.
1: Makes sense.
0: Compared to maybe your room, which is a lot closer. So AeroSeal, we seal the duct system up at the register, connect to the product, per se, the equipment and the product. It's all computerized. Turn it on. It heats up a glue. That glue gets atomized, gets suspended in the air, gets pushed through the duct system, and tries to escape through any leakage point, which is not the registers because we sealed them off. It's the holes. So then it tries to go through the holes. It coagulates. Bada boom, bada bang. You seal up a duct system.
2: You have a great hose analogy. Tell the people your hose analogy, which will make it make sense.
0: You know, if you're trying to water a plant 100 feet away and you have a gazillion holes or, you know, even 100 holes, you're not going to have as much water at the end. It's pretty simple. You have X amount of water going in and then X amount coming out. Well, where's it going in between?
2: Right.
0: And that's the same with the air. So your furnace or AC or whatever is pushing a certain amount of velocity. That same amount of velocity is probably not coming out of the registers unless you have got AeroSeal.
2: But doesn't the heat just go in the house anyway?
0: That is the worst. It does go in the house. The heat goes in the house, but it gets wasted.
2: And it'll heat interior walls and interior spaces that don't need to be heated.
0: I love it when you have people in the trades that say
1: you
0: that.
1: You say old builders.
2: Curmudgeons like Chuck. That's fine, too.
0: It's not designed to be a radiant system. So their heating and cooling is a forced air system. And a radiant system, you don't need to get your ducts sealed because you don't have ductwork.
2: Right, right.
0: But heating up a wall to then heat up the air, it's just not, that's not true. It's not going to work the way it's designed. So this saves 30 to 40% on heating and cooling bills. So it's because you have that much leakage getting wasted. It's going into the walls. It's going into the basement. Or a great way is in the middle of the summer. If your basement's very cold, it's because you have so much leakage in your duct system.
2: So you come in and you test my duct work, and you'll pressurize my duct work. You'll plug anywhere the air comes out, all the registers, and you'll pressurize it, which will blow it up like a balloon. And you'll be able to tell me what all those little holes equal if it was one big hole. Right.
0: So the process is with the computer, and we give you a printout afterwards, which shows you what the CFM, so cubic feet per minute, how many cubes are leaking out of your duct system before we begin, then we do our process, and then we'll tell you what it is after the fact. So it's a whole graph. It explains everything. And a normal home is anywhere between 600 to 800 cubes of air every minute leaking out, and we'll get it down to 25.
2: And this technology is still, what, maybe how long have you been doing it? Not 10 years even yet, have you?
0: Oh, gosh. We've been doing it for probably 15.
2: Okay, 15, but it's still technology that people don't know about?
0: It's been around, but people, because it's not a crazy, awesome, like, I just got this new color paint on my wall.
1: Yeah, it's a new hot tub.
0: Sure. They don't think of it. They don't really care, but the comfort aspect of it really is what people pay for.
1: It's got to add long-term value to a building, doesn't it?
0: Well, the value is the savings because it just pays for itself and then pays for itself over and over and over again. But people they're so immune to the savings aspect. What they really care about is little Susie being able to not complain.
2: Look, and Chuck and I will tell you that people care because we talk to these people every day. People care so much more about comfort than they do the dollar.
1: Comfort.
0: People pay for comfort.
2: As long as they're comfortable, they're fine. So little Susie's room before it, you could put a balloon on there, it would stand still. Now you put a balloon on her vent, it's going to blow away because there's that much more volume coming out.
0: We give a reading at that register, too, so you can see what it is before and after.
2: Wow.
0: It kills me when people try every other thing to stay comfortable because they don't want to sleep hot or they don't want...
1: How about booster fans or the ductwork?
0: Oh, they're garbage. I mean, they'll work temporarily, they'll make noise, they'll consume energy, but you still have leakage. So, and then they're going to stop working, and they're going to have another blockage.
2: How often will you find dampers closed that homeowners didn't even know they were closed?
0: Quite a bit.
2: Okay, so we want people to take a look at that. That's really important.
0: Yeah, we do see dampers closed quite a bit, but the ones that are having the problems have tried a lot of other things.
2: I bet.
0: We just had a homeowner that spent $3,500 on a cooling mattress because they're, I mean, and they got new windows.

0: He showed the bills they had over $70,000 of things because he was trying to figure out how to stay more comfortable in his home. None of it worked. And then he got the aerial seal done, and he's like, I wish I would have figured this out first. A lot of
1: people love what they're hearing. How big an area will you cover?
0: We will cover almost all of Michigan. So just give us a call. Give us a call. Check our website out.
1: Not the far western UP.
0: That is probably out of our service area.
2: Let me just say something, though.
0: We did Escanaba, though. We did the paper mill in Escanaba. So
1: there you go.
2: Wow.
1: In the moonlight.
2: Wow. Poser. Steve, I want to make sure people understand that Chuck and I have known you for a long time. We've known your company for a long time.
1: We trust them.
2: Everything you've ever told us, not only do we find out is true, but we hear from our listeners who have used your services, who do nothing but rave about your services, that they're breathing better air, they're warmer, they're more comfortable in their house. And you, bottom line, Amnesty Air Duct Cleaning makes people healthier. And from Chuck and myself and all the years we've known you, we just want to say thank you.
1: Yeah.
0: Thanks, guys.
2: So much.
0: We take it very serious and very prideful of what we do.
1: Amnesty.com.
2: A class company. We trust him. You should too. Steve, thank you for coming in. And everyone else, stick around for more from the Inside Outside Guys on the Inside Outside Guys Radio Network.
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1: Welcome back, everybody. Appreciate you being with the Inside Outside Guys Radio Network. The whole thing is you can be the first on your block to know good, solid, trustworthy information about construction. But
2: take advantage of us.
1: This is an outdoor show, right? So Ken's, I'm leaving shortly.
2: Well, in the springtime, yes. In the wintertime, it's an indoor show. Yeah.
1: But Michigan's agricultural industry, you know, Ken and I have grown up being told Michigan is driven by automotive. But the reality is we're driven by construction, agriculture, and automotive. Is that a fair statement?
2: Yes, far less automotive than we used to be, 100%. Far less construction than we used to be, but we're going to get back there.
1: And we're going to be talking about that for the next several months. But Michigan's food and agricultural system contributes, get this, $126 billion with a B, dollars annually to our state's economy.
2: Wow.
1: Wow. That's a lot of money.
2: That is a lot of money, which gets us back to these invasive species we were just talking about.
1: Good point.
2: They could affect our agricultural industry in the state of Michigan, which we do not want. That's amazing.
1: That's a huge, yeah, and it's not a tax. Think about that.
2: Yeah, you're right.
1: Because, you know, the legislators are all going, in order to raise more money, we need to increase this tax or that tax or the other tax. And no, this is a product.
2: Yeah, how about increasing sales? Yeah, that will help. You know, years ago, I had a good friend who lived up in Detour, up in the UP. And he told me that the UP is famous around the world for their hay, the hay they grew up there. Actually, a lot of it gets shipped over to England and France for the
1: seriously?
2: Their fancy horses over there. Yeah, I have no idea how true it is, but he said the UP grows some phenomenal.
1: I've never heard
2: that. And they can only have two cuttings up there. Down here, we can have three.
1: Three to four, depending on the time.
2: You're right. You're right. Yeah, three to four.
1: Interesting.
2: We have a great state. Chuck and I are lifelong Michiganders who absolutely love the state of Michigan, and we've been all through it. Chuck grew up in Mount Pleasant. I grew up in southern Michigan. We both live, what would you say, mid-Michigan now.
1: Southern
2: my
1: Genesee
2: dad
1: County.
2: Lived in Grand Rapids. Your daughter lives in, I mean, we know and love the state of Michigan. And one place we've made a lot of relationships with the state of Michigan are contractors and the Home Builders Association, which we have all over the state of Michigan, which will help you learn more about as time goes on. 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Stay tuned for more.

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8: Welcome back, everybody. The Inside Outside Guys Radio Network. We're having fun. It's an outdoor show. The focus is on everything outdoors. And we mentioned Michigan's agriculture industry. Of course, apples, Ken, are the largest and most valuable fruit crop grown in Michigan.
9: That makes sense.
8: I know it does.
9: It's got to be followed by cherries, I would think.
8: I don't know.
9: Oh,
8: stay
9: really?
8: Tuned.
9: Okay.
8: But it's interesting. $108 million is the farm yield. That's not the retail yield. That's just the wholesale price, you know, to the farmers.
9: Yes, sir.
8: That grow the apples. But I think it's really cool. There are more than 17, almost 18 million apple trees in commercial production in Michigan.
9: Wow.
8: Isn't that
9: is interesting.
8: Almost, 38,000 acres of land.
9: Dedicated to apple trees.
8: Yeah, isn't that cool?
9: That is very cool.
8: Do you have an apple tree at home?
9: I do. We've never eaten the fruit off it, though. I mean, it's a big apple tree, and I've never... If you want to eat the fruit off of a fruit tree... You have to learn how to prune it right. You have to learn how to disinfect. Is that the right word I'm looking for? Just no bugs.
8: Oh, yeah. Yeah.
9: Yeah.
8: I mean, pesticides, there's a name for that, but you have to be, yeah, it's very strategic. You know, it's funny because you and I depend on experts, whether it's plumbing or electrical or roofing or whatever.
9: Yes, sir.
8: The Michigan State University Extension Service has proven to be our kind of our outside expert?
9: Yeah.
8: Go-to expert?
9: Absolutely. Yep.
8: Matter of fact, when did we talk? We talked to a gal when we were in Novi about a month ago.
9: Yes. Yeah, at the Novi Home Show.
8: Yeah, we're going to have to get her back on the show.
9: She was sharp.
8: She was sharp. It's funny, you'll get some of those experts that don't come across well on the radio. She did.
9: She did. You're right. Yes, you're right.
8: You got to get hold of her.
9: Yeah, you're right.
8: But it's cool stuff, and we want to provide more information moving forward. So you, years ago, did some great research on poison ivy, poison sumac, poison oak.
9: Okay.
8: This is probably the year to start talking about, especially with dogs running through the
9: fields, right? It's going to be very prevalent. You know, I've had poison ivy in my yard forever. I've got one tree.
8: Your current year?
9: Oh, yeah.
8: Oh.
9: Yeah, I've got one tree. It's a pine tree. I've got a lot of pine trees. But I've got one pine tree that has probably a 2 to 3 inch poison ivy stem going right up the side of it.
8: Still?
9: Still. Still. And I've tried to cut that stem. I've cut it off at the bottom. I've sprayed it with pesticides. You name it. I've done it to it. Well, you look that way. Chuck's giving his grimace on his face. Chuck is afraid of poison ivy. And trust me, people, he should be. I am not. Poison ivy doesn't scare me like it does Chuck. I'll tell a quick story. Chuck and I have been doing this for 18 years now. And years ago, we're probably talking 10, 12 years, we did a Saturday show. And Chuck told me, when I leave here, I'm going to a house and I got a bunch of yard work to do. Okay. I didn't offer to help him. And thank goodness.
8: No surprise there.
9: And the next morning, I walk into the studio and Chuck's back is to me. Hey, bud, how you doing? I walk around. I look up and look at his face. And it's like he caught elephantitis overnight. It's like, oh, my gosh, what happened to you? I remember saying that. What? You look like you're going to fight with Mike Tyson. But it was poison ivy that did that to you.
8: Yeah, sumac for me, but.
9: Whatever.
8: Same poison.
9: Whatever. And then not long after that, a summer or two after that, him and I had a bunch of friends take a motorcycle ride. We used to be bikers.
8: Oh, that's
9: we
8: right.
9: used to love riding our motorcycles. And we were in St. Ignace. And
8: is that where we were when that?
9: Yeah.
8: I can remember. I can see it happening.
9: We're all sitting around just laughing and joking and having a good time. And I walked up and I picked a piece of poison ivy leaf off of a tree. Because it doesn't bother me. And I swear, you would have thought it was like Chuck was a Dracula and I was or a vampire.
8: And I
9: was holding up a cross to him. Because he jumped off his motorcycle and went, get away from me. And he wasn't kidding. He wasn't joking. There was nothing funny he found about that. And of course, we all laughed. And I just threw it away because it doesn't affect me like it does, Chuck. It may now because that really seems to change in people. It could affect me really bad today.
8: It's like any allergy, you know.
9: I'm not going to take a chance.
8: But I was a young stud.
9: You were never a young stud.
8: I had no allergic reaction to that urushiol poison, you know, that's on those plants. And I could do anything. But I got it really bad in my late 20s where I literally... I had to be given all kinds of steroids. I spent a week, I hate to say this, but unclothed and wrapped in goo and saran wrap. The goo from getting on everything. But I mean, it was like having third-degree burns all over your body.
9: Yeah.
8: It was horrible.
9: I can't even imagine how miserable that would be. Oh. I can't even imagine how miserable that would be. Then there was a time your baby girl got hospitalized.
8: Shoosh. Yeah, that's funny you remember that. Glad to pay for that. No, I'm kidding. But she's highly allergic, or at least she was 10, 12 years ago. You're right, it changes. Right.
9: Yep. Yeah. And tell you what, people don't understand how deadly poison ivy can be. We'll use the word deadly. A few years later, I was down in southern Ohio, and I was up a tree, believe it or not, and I was hanging a tree stand. And I realized my arm was wrapped around a poison ivy vine. And didn't think a lot about it. But if you remember, I got just a little bitty rash on my arm. And your wife said, oh, you're in trouble now, Kevin. But I haven't had it since. But then again, I'm smart. If I see it, I stay far away from it. My kids are not allergic to it at all. My son has messed with it and hasn't gotten it. Yet. You're right, yet. But one of the things that... When I say poison ivy can be deadly, this has happened. Let's say Chuck wants to get rid of all the poison ivy in his yard, so he burns it. Someone walks by, and they breathe that smoke. somehow gets into their lungs. That urethra, if I said that right, is getting into their lungs and infecting the inside of their lungs. Never, ever, ever burn poison ivy.
8: You know, there's a story of a construction worker, low man on the totem pole. They were doing a site clearing, and you've seen this done where they're getting ready to build a subdivision, so they go in there and all the trees and the tree stumps and everything gets bulldozed into a huge pile, and then they burn that pile.
9: Right.
8: And that worker who was on site just to control the burn ended up getting his lungs, they swelled shut, he couldn't breathe, and he died on the job site. Nobody even knew it.
9: Oh, my God.
8: Until they found him later on.
9: Oh, my goodness.
8: Isn't that horrible?
9: That is scary.
8: It is scary.
9: That is scary. Well, you know, there are now, you can call a farmer. There are companies that will bring goats to your yard. If you have a yard that's overgrown, you can call. I saw a video recently of a guy that had 60 goats, giant yard, unbelievable. Hey, listen, we got to go to break. We're going to continue this conversation.
8: This is
9: about
8: cool.
9: Poison ivy and the other things in the state of Michigan that can hurt you. Listen to the Inside Outside Guys on the Inside Outside Guys Radio Network.
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9: 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We're talking poison ivy and we're talking Michigan agriculture. We love the state of Michigan. But before we went to break, Chuck, I mentioned goats. And do you remember we had a caller call us years ago and said when he was growing up, they would purposely have the goats eat the poison ivy, and then the family would drink the goat milk, and they felt that that made them immune to the poison ivy. Hey, who knows, right?
14: Might have.
9: Science.
14: You know, they say that about honey. If you eat unprocessed local honey, that you will, the myth is that you will develop,
9: resistance
14: to those kinds of things. But I just read a thing from MSU Extension that said that may or may not be true.
9: Oh, really?
14: With honey, yeah. So, interesting.
9: I watched a video not too long ago about a woman who was horribly stricken with Lyme disease.
14: Oh, that's...
9: And Lyme disease is something that if you don't have it, you can't understand the pain people are in with Lyme disease.
14: It's hard to diagnose for a lot of people.
9: Yeah, you're right. She was in Arizona, and she walked too close to a killer beehive. And they attacked her. And she lived, and her Lyme disease was cured by being attacked by those killer bees. After they had stung her, whatever they stung her with, took that antibody, whatever is out of her body.
14: Well, did you ever find out what you could, because you had, I think, would you describe it as psoriasis, kind of?
9: Yeah, I had psoriasis for
14: eczema?
9: Years. Yeah, no, I had psoriasis bad at one point.
14: But you got a sunburn, a severe sunburn that you think might have cured it?
9: A few years ago, my wife was at a dermatologist, and I talked to him about it, and he goes, shh, don't say anything.
14: Oh.
9: You're lucky. Yeah, I mean, Chuck, I'm not kidding. I had patches on my elbows.
14: You see the ads, and you, oh my gosh.
9: I had them everywhere. And I went out to Gull Island in Lake St. Clair one time, and I got burnt bad.
14: Were you at the party?
9: Jobby Nooner? No, I was not.
14: Okay.
9: And it took it away. And I haven't had it since now. My nephew's gotten it, and it's still in me. You know, that gene is still in me. But I haven't gotten it since. Knock on wood, knock on whatever. Because it's
14: the Lyme disease thing. I mean, it's funny where you might find cures.
9: I know.
14: You'd be tempted if you had that.
9: Yep.
14: To go poke a wasp.
9: They always say, don't poke a beehive. But you know scientists are on top of that. You know they're trying to figure this out right now.
14: Sure. So,
9: now, I mentioned the goat herds before I left. And I was watching a video just recently of a person that had a nice-sized back fenced-in backyard that was just unbelievably overgrown, 4 feet high, trees and weeds everywhere. And they came in and they released 62 goats in this confined backyard at 8 a.m. in the morning. And by 4 in the afternoon, everything was eaten down to the roots. I mean, it was cleared, 100% cleared. And if you have a yard like that, just go to goatsonthego.com.
14: Seriously?
9: 100%. It is a national site that goat farmers go to. And if you need a herd of goats in your backyard, go to goatsonthego.com. And one of the first questions is, find a herd. So you can find a herd near you to call them in and wipe them out. I wonder what they cost. I wouldn't think it costs a ton, but...
14: That's fascinating.
9: It is. I agree.
14: It's like the bees, you know, being transported to pollinate.
9: Yeah, you're right.
14: They apparently aren't as populous. You know, it's funny, because I used to go out within the last 3 weeks this time of year, because my flowering crabs are in full blossom, mm-hmm. the cherry... Weeping cherries, mm-hmm. The dandelions, and just look for honeybees, just because it was cool. Just stand there and watch them work. Every year I go out, and you're lucky if you see one or two or three, in a place where you could have thousands, 10 years ago.
9: And I said this recently, I had no idea that honeybees were introduced. They are not native to the Americas.
14: Yeah.
9: Now, we have a lot of our own pollinators. But the honeybees were not native to America.
14: Now, clarify that, because you and I use the term invasive species with them, and we were corrected by our expert from the MSU Extension.
9: Yeah, they're not invasive because we wanted them here.
14: Yeah.
9: Yeah, we wanted them here. They were introduced, right?
14: So you'll hear different terms applied to that, where one is accidentally introduced, the other is intentionally introduced.
9: Right, right. I follow a page on social media called the Killer Bee Guys. I've told you about this.
14: Yes.
9: It is amazing. We don't know this in our area, how invasive those are down in New Mexico, Arizona, and Texas.
14: They can have them.
9: They can have them. Well, they say they're cold weather tolerant, so they're going to be moving further north over time. And these guys go in and they wipe them out, but they don't wipe them out without always taking their honey. They produce great honey, so they're always taking the honey with them.
14: They say the darker the honey, when they originally take it out of the comb, the milder it is.
9: Interesting.
14: So lighter colored honey
9: is sweeter.
14: It is going to be, a little more harsh, a little more acidic. Interesting. Yeah, not as refined, apparently.
9: And honey's the one thing that will last forever. Forever.
14: I know. Supposedly, isn't that
9: they went in Tutankhamun's tomb and found honey that was still edible.
14: It had to have been crystallized, like you ever had that happen in your cupboard with it?
9: Sure, yeah. Sometimes around the
14: microwave, and it'll rehydrate, if you will.
9: You're right.
14: I know, it is funny.
9: Yep, it's amazing. We live in an absolute great state. So how about cherries, Chuck?
14: Well, you asked about cherries when I mentioned apples earlier, but you got any data on cherries?
9: Michigan, the great state of Michigan, grows, now I would never have guessed this, 74% of the U.S. tart cherry supply.
14: Michigan.
9: 74. In 2023, Michigan produced 133 million pounds of tart cherry worth $22.5 million. Michigan grows tart cherries and more on more than 26,000 acres.
14: 74% of the nation's supply. You know, it's funny because I prefer tart cherries 90% of the time.
9: Oh, like really?
14: In my pies or even the juice. Because the tart is slightly misleading. I don't know if you're a cherry guy.
9: I like cherries, yes.
14: And I love sweet cherries.
9: Always been my favorite.
14: You know, like a cherry cordial with good chocolate or something like that. But the tart cherries, to me, in a pie or something like that, are far better. The sweet cherries are almost sickeningly sweet.
9: Okay. You can only have a couple. I got to tell you, with all the crossbreeding that's happening now, I don't know what kind of cherry it is my wife found. I think it was at a Trader Joe's. But my goodness, Chuck, it's like candy. Just so, like candy.
14: The raw cherry?
9: Raw cherries.
14: Okay.
9: I could sit there and eat those so much.
14: Isn't it amazing?
9: It is.
14: And it's healthy.
9: It is healthy.
14: Really
9: and
14: healthy.
9: There's a lot of crossbreeding in apples as well.
14: Oh, gosh, yes.
9: Yes, there's some great apples they've made over the years.
14: Yeah, we were given information on how many varieties there are, and you look at it and you go, you got to be kidding me. I thought they were just round red and round yellow.
9: I mean, Honeycrisp, I guess, is one that was hybrid.
14: I just bought a bag of those and ate them.
9: They're the best.
14: They're very good.
9: They're so good.
14: They're
9: so
14: very good.
9: Have you ever heard how they store apples? They spray them with a wax. That's why it's so important.
14: Oh, I did know
9: that's
14: that.
9: Why it's so important to wash your apples before you eat them.
14: And when you first asked, I went, no.
9: And once they put that wax on them, they will last a lot longer. I'm not going to say a number because I don't know for sure, but they will last.
14: You know, it's funny you talk about lasting. I remember I like marmalade jelly. I always have.
9: Ooh.
14: And that was created accidentally. I don't know if you ever heard that.
9: No.
14: But it's back when ships used to leave England to go to a place that grew oranges, you know.
9: Okay.
14: Probably.
9: Caribbean.
14: Yeah. And a ship got delayed by being becalmed or something like that. So here's a ship full of oranges. Somebody's fortune is staked on a ship full of oranges. And the oranges are getting rotten and they're going to have to throw them all out. And somebody had the idea that he could take those and process them. And from that, they develop marmalade.
9: Okay.
14: From a ship full of rotten oranges.
9: Interesting. I don't even know if I've had marmalade in my life.
14: You know, my dad used to like it, so we had it. That and apple butter, is it?
9: Oh, yeah. That's good stuff.
14: So when I go to restaurants now, I still will look for marmalade with my toast. Yeah.
9: Good.
14: You'll have to try it.
9: Yeah, I'll try it one of these days. This is all stuff in our state, in the great state of Michigan, that just makes us so special. We live in just, I believe, the best state in the union.
14: I do, too. The Great Lakes, we haven't even touched on. We'll have to do that one of these days.
9: You know, and people say, well, it gets way too cold here in Michigan. Well, okay, we'll go south. And then get to chance of bitten by a rattlesnake, a copperhead,
14: scorpion,
9: copper mouth, a scorpion.
14: Tarantulas.
9: Tarantulas, a black widow spider. We don't have that up here in our area because of the cold, and I'm good with that. My wife always says she's moved south, and I go, no, you wouldn't.
14: You can
9: especially if you spend 2 months, July and August, in the state of Florida. It's as bad as spending February and January here in Michigan.
14: A buddy of ours,
9: leave your house.
14: That's an electrician. You know, there's a lot of modulars up on blocks, so there's a crawl space underneath them.
9: Oh.
14: He's got a picture, I don't know if I sent it to you, of a buddy. He's got a place down there, and they sent a guy underneath. Luckily, nobody got hurt. He pulled out and killed, and he's holding it up, a foot snake living underneath that house.
9: Poisonous snake? Any idea?
14: It had to have been, but I'd be lying if I said I remembered.
9: They've got the rattlesnakes down there, which are supposed to be some of the most poisonous.
14: Can you imagine crawling under one of those dark spaces to run some conduit?
9: Well, in some of the areas, they go in there and they look and they see bears. Bears will go underneath those crawl space and they'll hibernate. Yeah, no, I couldn't.
14: I had a rabbit under my mower the other day. I left it out to clean it.
9: And you turned it on?
14: No, no.
9: Did the bunny live?
14: I got on the mower and the rabbit took off.
9: How big was the rabbit?
14: It was a baby.
9: Okay. Yeah, normally you wouldn't care
14: about it. It tastes really
9: good. Not this time of year. You don't want to eat them this time of
14: year. I'm kidding. I didn't.
9: Hey, during the week, if you need any help with your home, go to theinsideoutsideguys.com. We are here for you for any and all of your housing needs. And if you go there and you don't find what you're looking for, simply go to ask a question and Chuck and myself will answer that question, because the Inside Outside Guys are 100% housing information you can

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12: Welcome back, everybody, to the Inside Outside Guys Radio Network. We appreciate being with us. Today, we're doing kind of a Michigan outdoor show on a lot of different things, but this is cool, Ken. Michigan is home to more than 430,000 dairy cows.
13: Huh.
12: Isn't that fascinating?
13: It is fascinating.
12: Each cow, Michigan is first in the nation for production of milk per cow. Each cow accounts for 23,000 pounds of milk per year. Pounds.
13: Pounds.
12: I know what they weigh.
13: How much does a gallon? I want to know what a gallon of milk weighs.
12: A gallon of water is what, around 7.2?
13: Is it that much?
12: Pounds or something like that, yeah.
13: Well, then that would make sense. That's probably heavier, though. So
12: milk would be heavier.
13: Yeah.
12: And if it's really good milk, it'd be heavier, yeah, right?
13: Right. Wow.
12: Isn't that cool? Almost $16 billion is contributed to Michigan's economy because of the dairy farms.
13: That's cool.
12: That is cool.
13: That's cool.
12: I love it.
13: I've told you before, my wife and I built a house on what used to be a dairy farm. And the dairy farm is still there today. And my kids grew up on their milk. I mean, my kids got to the point that if we bought milk at a grocery store, they didn't like it.
12: Yeah.
13: They like that milk fresh drink.
12: My wife drinks 0% stuff. And to me, I might as well throw a little chalk in water.
13: And you're keeping her?
12: Yeah. She hasn't thrown me out, so I got to.
13: Hey, real quick, I want to tell people, at break, Chuck showed me a picture of the snake that your friend found underneath the crawlspace.
12: In Florida.
13: This is the reason we live in Michigan. It was at least a 10-foot-long eastern diamondback rattlesnake. And when you first showed it to me, I thought it was a python. I have never seen a rattlesnake that big in my life.
12: Scary, isn't it?
13: Unbelievable. That bites you even a little bit, you're dead. That thing would have so much venom in it. Underneath
12: a rattle.
13: Where they live.
12: I know.
13: That's crazy.
12: Can you imagine laying in bed? I thought I heard something. Nah, you didn't hear anything. Go back to sleep.
13: That hurts my heart. That would scare. That I wouldn't be able to sleep.
12: Can you imagine letting your grandchildren go out and play in that yard?
13: Well, I told you just a couple weeks ago in the North Carolina, a mayor's wife, and it wasn't far from Charlotte, which is a very populated area.
12: Oh, big time.
13: Was walking in her backyard, and her daughter had just run past the swings, and they think she tripped over a copperhead. Mom walked by it, and it bit Mom. We don't have those issues in Michigan. We don't have to worry about that in Michigan. The deadliest snake we have, the most poisonous snake we have, is a Massasauga rattler. And they're in the southern Genesee, northern Oakland County. Macomb County has some in northern county. But the population today is so small because they've been wiped out. That's just the bottom line. But if that bites you or I, we're going to be sick.
12: People that are into that have a hard time finding them.
13: You're right. You're right.
12: They're so scarce.
13: You're right. Years ago, my wife and I, when we lived in Waterford, one of our dogs got bit by one, by a Massasauga rattler. And we had all sorts of people come out trying to find it. They never found it, obviously.
12: What happened to the dog?
13: It lived.
12: That's cool.
13: And they say a lot of the bites are just warning bites. They'll just tap them. It swelled up its leg, but it lived.
12: Hey, I want to put people on notice. We've been talking about MSU's Extension Service. They have a course, a 10-week online, I love this.
13: This is cool.
12: Certificate course that covers the fundamentals of gardening. It's actually one of the prerequisites if you're going to become one of their master gardeners, you know, and get in the career. But this is free.
13: Wow.
12: From the Extension. Anybody that's interested in it, and it's online. So if I was younger and into this again,
13: yeah,
12: I would take that.
13: You know, one of the biggest mistakes I made gardening, because you remember when I used to bring you food, right?
12: I know. Go ahead.
13: I made my garden too big.
12: You did. People don't realize. You're not the first one to do that either.
13: I know. I know. I didn't realize it when I did it, but I took a couple years of me doing it that big. I'm like, you know what? I think I'll just buy my fruit from now on.
12: You know, and the selective where you take the old wooden casks that you used to be able to find, I don't know if you still can, cut them in half and just grow tomatoes in one.
13: Yes.
12: Maybe, you know, thyme in another and herbs in another. I mean, if you have three or four of those, you'd be shocked at what you can produce out of something.
13: I won't grow tomatoes because I don't like tomatoes and I don't like giving them away. Because tomatoes, you're right. You grow one plant, you got enough tomatoes to feed you and your family.
12: Yeah.
13: It's a good plant.
12: It's amazing.
13: It is amazing. But I've never been a tomato guy. To me, and people like you, okay, I know people who can bite into a tomato and eat it.
12: It'd be like biting into your arm.
13: Exactly. Oh, my goodness. It's not just the flavor. It's the texture. I like ketchup.
12: My mother did that.
13: So did mine.
12: I love spaghetti. I love anything made with cooked tomatoes, but I like tomato soup. But to take a raw tomato and just munch it, no thank you.
13: Being a kid, my mother, I would make spaghetti, and I was never a big spaghetti fan unless it was reheated in a frying pan. That's how I liked my spaghetti.
12: Interesting.
13: I know.
12: So you are high maintenance.
13: Oh, yeah. I was more when I was younger. You know what I remember? And this is crazy. I remember going to somebody's house years ago because I sold door to door. And I walk in, and it's an adult.
12: What'd you sell?
13: Construction. Concrete brick.
12: Oh, I thought you meant when you were a kid.
13: No. And she looks on the floor, and there's a water stain on the floor. And she takes her fingers and she sticks it in the water stain and smells it and goes, oh, yeah, dog peed. And I can remember, I was probably in my mid to late 20s going, oh, my God, that is so disgusting.
12: Yeah.
13: That is so gross. But honestly, Chuck, it doesn't bother me as much today as it would then. If I clean up dog pee and I get it on my hand, I just go wash it off and don't think twice about it. But back then.
12: I mean, if you're a parent with kids.
13: You're right.
12: Think of the stuff you. Yeah.
13: I've got grandchildren, so yeah.
12: I became immune to that when I worked in a bar.
13: I bet.
12: And I won't even talk about it. But it's kind of like, okay.
13: Yeah, you got to clean it. Someone has to clean it, right?
12: Somebody's got to clean it up, and you're getting paid to be there.
13: Exactly.
12: You know, you and I talked about poison ivy, but sumac has been my bane. And there's this thing out there called poison oak. How about the idea, if you think you've been subjected to it, and you have the urushiol oil on you, they say it'll stay on clothes for up to 2 years.
13: Wow.
12: That's scary.
13: That is scary.
12: You found Zenfel?
13: Zenfel, yes. Yep.
12: As a product out there. Technu, we found.
13: Yep.
12: TECNU.
13: People love that.
12: And Dawn dish soap. We keep it at all the sinks up north because that's where we're most likely to be exposed. And we've gotten the habit, especially me, I'll just take Dawn dish soap on my forearms and hands and everything, or take a quick shower if I've been working outside.
13: You're right.
12: And I've avoided future.
13: It cuts grease.
12: Oh.
13: It definitely cuts grease. Another thing people need to be worried about why they want to get off their property is their animals will walk through it, get it on their fur, and then you have to pet them and you can get it all over the place. So, crazy stuff.
12: It is.
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17: We are talking Michigan. We're talking poison ivy. We're also talking some of the wonderful, agriculture is the last word, that we produce here in the state of Michigan. And if people don't know this, the state of Michigan is extremely important to this country. Extremely important. The amount of cherries, apples, soybeans, sugar beets that we produce in this country helps feed this country.
12: Michigan, Michigan Sugar Company is the third largest of seven sugar beet processing companies in the United States. The third largest. Isn't that amazing?
17: That is amazing.
12: And it occupies 140,000 acres of land in Michigan. Mostly Bay City, Carroll, Croswell,
17: Safety. Wow. That's amazing.
12: It is amazing. You know, when they're harvesting that, you know, we drive up to Lake Huron that time of year, too. And if your windows are down, you can smell the sugar beets being processed. Sure. It's kind of cool. We are so blessed, aren't we?
17: Yeah, in fall, you see those giant trucks piled with sugar beets driving down. And then, of course, the hunters love the sugar beets for the
12: year. Yeah. You know what's funny? Because that's on the east side, you know, of the state. If you go to the west side, I discovered years ago, asparagus up on just off Lake Michigan is a huge crop.
17: Really?
12: I know. Who'd have thought asparagus is something? Yeah.
17: When I was a kid, no. But as I've gotten older, I love good asparagus. I love it grilled. I'll wash it and put it right on the grill.
12: But also bake.
17: So well. Oh, yeah. That makes sense. Yeah. With spices. Oh,
12: a little bit of olive oil. Some garlic salt.
17: You are talking my language. What are you doing for lunch?
12: Some Parmesan cheese. Come on over, buddy. 29 million pounds of asparagus.
17: Interesting.
12: On an annual basis. 9,000 acres.
17: That's super interesting.
12: Who thinks of that stuff? I never knew until I went to an HBA dinner. I was doing a presentation.
17: Home Builders Association.
12: Yeah. And the executive officer, I said, where is everybody? Nobody's coming. And she goes, they'll be here, but this is asparagus harvesting season or something like that. And I had her take me to school on it because I had no clue.
17: Interesting.
12: Right on the shores of Lake Michigan.
17: There's always
12: north of
17: something
12: Muskegon.
17: To stop people, isn't it? Asparagus harvesting season. What time of year was that? Do you remember?
12: I don't. I'd have to lie.
17: Please don't lie.
12: I won't lie.
17: We're also talking poison, fill in the blank chocolate.

0: Some of the stuff you and I would agree is scary, yep. Right?
1: Absolutely.
0: Even Roundup improperly
1: absolutely.
0: Used, even though we use it. So they will tell you how to do that in as green a way, and we mean that in a good way. People don't point fingers and go, you guys are green, but we really are in a good way.
1: We're common sense.
0: Yeah.
1: You know, we're not tree huggers, but we don't like pollution.
0: But we're tree planters.
1: We're tree planters. Yeah, yeah. We don't like pollution. I mean, I've often told about it. You know, global warming to me is pick that piece of paper up. You know, I do my walks. I love to walk. And when I walk, I have empty pockets. And if I walk over something, I bend over and I pick it up.
0: Dad always said,
1: we should all
0: leave a space better than you found it. So you know, I have picked up so many things in the decades just because I remember him saying that to me.
1: You and I have always been that way.
0: Yeah.
1: We're going to borrow something from somebody or we're going to use their vehicle. I got to my son not too long ago. His wife ran out of fuel. And he calls me up and says, Dad, can you come by here tomorrow morning and bring some fuel? Well, yeah, I took my gas can. I just dropped it off to them.
0: Gasoline,
1: gotcha. Yeah. And he brought me the gas can back empty. Go ahead. Yeah. Thank you.
0: My bride, when we first got married, borrowed her parents' car for something. I have no idea why.
1: Okay.
0: But later that night, we're talking, or 3 days later, and you know she'd gotten the car back to them. I said, did you fill the tank? Well, no. And to me, that's a mortal sin.
1: I 100%
0: agree. Wash it, fill the tank, and maybe do something else.
1: You know, parents, teach your children this because they will never. It'll never be a bad thing if they learn to leave something better than they found it.
0: Yeah, I agree with you 1,000%.
1: So, yeah.
0: Have you heard about the smart smoke detectors that Kidaw and Ring have combined?
1: No, Ring? But I like the way this sounds.
0: You know, I do too.
1: Can it tell the difference between steam and smoke? Is that what you're saying?
0: That I don't know, but they do say it's less sensitive to erroneous reading, so that's probably part of it.
1: Okay.
0: But the neat thing about it is that it ties to your phone, no subscription required, which I really like.
1: You really like that.
0: You know me.
1: But well, you still got to give them your email address, I bet.
0: But it'll send an instant alert to your phone. So if you've got one of these devices in the hallway of your home, it'll tell you, smoke detected in the hallway of this address.
1: Right, right.
0: Which I love.
1: Me too.
0: I like that.
1: Me too. Yeah, see, here's the problem with smoke detectors and everywhere. People forget to change the batteries.
0: Oh, gosh.
1: And when it starts to chirp, instead of thinking to themselves, all right, I got to get to the hardware store tomorrow morning to get a 9-volt battery, they unplug it and they put it in a drawer and then they cover it with a bunch of towels. And I'm saying that people do that because I've done that myself in the past, but I won't do it anymore. We have a bunch of 9-volt batteries at home, and I will replace them right away. Not only that, but people understand that if you take a battery smoke detector off your ceiling and leave it off, you're leaving a gaping hole for your moisture to go straight up into your attic.
0: Well, that's a good point.
1: And bring mold into that attic.
0: Yeah.
1: So those are there. You've got to keep those sealed, or you would literally, if you could see, if you were up in your attic and you could use a FLIR camera, you would see warm, moist air dumping into your attic.
0: Good point.
1: Don't do that.
0: So, actually, the Dow foam fire block could be a good thing to spray in that hole while you've got the device removed. You know, it'll also notify you when you have a low battery.
1: Oh, okay.
0: And Kidaw, they're supposed to be available all over. Kidaw, KIDDE. Is a real popular brand.
1: You're right.
0: So you've got to be out there.
1: And for those holes we're just talking about, you can buy them if you've got recessed lighting. They've actually make little like, what's the word I'm looking for? A crown that goes over top of the hole that insulates it, like a pyramid that you put right over top of those holes and the recessed lighting.
0: Oh, in the attic.
1: Yeah, in the attic.
0: Yeah,
1: right.
0: We used to build them out of rigid foam and glue.
1: Makes perfect sense.
0: You know, that used to be the thing when we were teaching green belt classes, you know, that we would try to protect all those openings, recess fixtures, like you
1: right.
0: said. Yeah, all
1: right.
0: that stuff.
1: You know what else something they have now, Chuck? Because this is how awesome science has become in our technology. We've talked about how if you're worried about mom or dad, you can put a device under their mattress that will let you know when they go to sleep at night and when they go to bed or when they wake up in the morning. Now they have them for freezers. That you put them right inside of your freezer, and if your freezer loses power for any reason and it starts to de-thaw, it'll send alert to your phone and let you know that you're in trouble.
0: I like that. I like a little bit of that. You know me.
1: I do know you.
0: I fight that stuff. You know, some of it just creates more stress, but some of it is very beneficial, and I do like it.
1: Yeah, I know. For you, here's
0: for me,
1: here's what
0: really,
1: your issue was.
0: It.
1: I'm just, you know this. You fought this.

0: big time.
1: And then it got to the point, and then you realize you're losing the fight.
0: I was fighting in the early 90s.
1: Yeah, you were, and you got a lot of people didn't want to do emails for so many years. So. Hey, stick around for more with the Inside Outside Guys right here on the Inside Outside Guys Radio Network 24/7 at theinsideoutsideguys.com.
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0: Welcome back, everybody, to the Inside Outside Guys Radio Network. Ken, what do you put on an open fire around Christmas?
1: Chestnuts, okay, all right.
0: I tried to give you an easy one.
1: I know you did, I know.
0: Boy, you really screwed up. Early. Michigan ranks first in the nation for production of chestnuts.
1: Where? Where? I've never seen a chestnut farm.
0: 856 acres. Wow. 1,300 farms.
1: Wow.
0: Isn't that who'd have known?
1: Well, here's the thing people don't know about nuts. Any kind of nut.
0: Besides me and you?
1: Yes.
0: You and me?
1: Any kind of nut tree takes a tremendous amount of water. A tremendous amount of water. But luckily, in the state of Michigan, we have tremendous amounts of water, unlike California.
0: Yeah.
1: Or Texas.
0: Or the Great Lakes Basin.
1: Those farms down there hurt the environment.
0: Oh.
1: They don't here in the state of Michigan.
0: Yeah, it's interesting because chestnut flour is really a great product. It's gluten-free, which I could care less about. But they say it's naturally sweet, and it's very healthy. Soups, stews, stuffing, fancy desserts.
1: It's funny because we've never been into the milks, you know, the almond milks.
0: No.
1: But my wife does like almond flour. She said it's a very good product. She uses it quite a bit.
0: I should try that stuff. I don't. Our oldest daughter is big into that stuff, as you know.
1: Yes.
0: God bless her. Yep. But No, we're not. So you and I use the Home Builders Associations a lot. You want to do a quick summary of
1: real
0: who
1: quick.
0: They are?
1: The Inside Outside Guys Radio Network is going to, if you're hearing us, we are growing, and we are going to be all over the state of Michigan, maybe some of Ohio and other places where we want to be. And a lot of times we don't have a specific professional to give you in those areas, but in that case, we will always give you your local home builder association. We probably have a dozen here in the state of Michigan.
0: They're we've got 20-some.
1: Do we really?
0: We used to have more than that, but they're consolidated.
1: In the state of Michigan, the Home Builder Association, they have a criteria. You can't just join it. You've got to be vetted to join it. And if you're in the Home Builder Association, if you're a member, Chuck and I are confident you've been properly vetted. And in a lot of instances, we will send you your local Home Builder Association contact information to find a professional.
0: After a local referral. 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
1: Just like the reason the Inside Outside Guys exist, to make people more happy and healthy. 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Thank you so much, everyone, for listening today.
0: I like that. Thank you. Bye-bye.

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2: 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I've smoked for 46 years. I went to a seminar in March 27th and seen Mark. 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

0: 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Thank you.
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0: 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Hypnosis eliminated my desire for soda and fast food, made me want to exercise, and I lost 60 pounds in 6 months. My energy level exploded. I went to another session to deal with some other problem foods, and I lost another 10 pounds. In fact, I brought my husband. 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More important, cholesterol and blood pressure improved. My friend went and she lost 20 pounds in the first 2 months. So does Mark Patrick hypnosis work? Oh yeah, it works. Nothing has changed my life more. Well, except maybe my husband. He's so proud of me. Makes me cry.
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2: Hi, my name's Robin Fletcher. I've smoked for 46 years. I went to a seminar in March 27th and seen Mark. My best friend came with me. We both went to it and neither one of us smoked a cigarette in almost 7.5 months. I took my three sisters and my brother-in-law and my sister's best friend and them went. None of them have smoked a cigarette, and I want to thank you from the bottom of my heart. Thank you.
3: 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I went to a Mark Patrick seminar, the Stop Smoking, and it worked. 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
7: Hi, my name's Robin Fletcher. I've smoked for 46 years. I went to a seminar in March the 27th and seen Mark. My best friend came with me. We both went to it, and neither one of us smoked a cigarette in almost 7.5 months. I took my three sisters and my brother-in-law and my sister's best friend and went. None of them have smoked a cigarette, and I want to thank you from the bottom of my heart. Thank you.
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1: Hi, my name's Robin Fletcher. I've smoked for 46 years. I went to a seminar in March of 27th and seen Mark. My best friend came with me. We both went to it, and neither one of us smoked a cigarette in almost 7.5 months. I took my three sisters and my brother-in-law and my sister's best friend, and them went. None of them have smoked a cigarette, and I want to thank you from the bottom of my heart. Thank you.
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11: Hi, my name's Robin Fletcher. I've smoked for 46 years. I went to a seminar in March 27th and seen Mark. My best friend came with me. We both went to it, and neither one of us smoked a cigarette in almost 7.5 months. I took my three sisters and my brother-in-law and my sister's best friend and them went. None of them have smoked a cigarette, and I want to thank you from the bottom of my heart. Thank you.
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0: Hey, this is Lisa Stofan. Heard the Mark Patrick weight loss hypnosis hype? Well, I attended because my father stopped smoking with hypnosis. Hypnosis eliminated my desire for soda and fast food, made me want to exercise, and I lost 60 pounds in 6 months. My energy level exploded. I went to another session to deal with some other problem foods, and I lost another 10 pounds. In fact, I brought my husband. He lost weight. More important, cholesterol and blood pressure improved. My friend went and she lost 20 pounds in the first 2 months. So does Mark Patrick hypnosis work? Oh yeah, it works. Nothing has changed my life more. Well, except maybe my husband. He's so proud of me. Makes me cry.
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0: 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Hypnosis eliminated my desire for soda and fast food, made me want to exercise, and I lost 60 pounds in 6 months. 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I went to another session to deal with some other problem foods, and I lost another 10 pounds. 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So does Mark Patrick hypnosis work? 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Well, except maybe my husband. 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Makes me cry.
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